0: Yeah, I just want to shout out those two.
1: A good positive vibe here on the show today between the big announcement of Ballycarney, your announcement, and Amanda sharing some really private but positive outlook on people being aware of when it comes to health. And then Bobby with Kung Fu. Good positive vibe about the programme today. Let's see if the panel are feeling positive, of which you're now going to join with my other three guests today. I've got to find a chair for you now. Okay? Stay with us.
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1: Well, for the first time ever, we now have four on our panel today because we've invited Hayley, who has just been making waves in Romania, to stay with us. But first off, let me introduce the panel to you once again. I'm joined by Mairead Molloy Doyle. Good morning to you, Mairead.
5: How are you, Alan? Thanks for having me. Thank you very much.
1: I'm joined by the man in white today. If it was the man in black, I'd say Johnny Cash, but it's Maurice McCarthy. Good morning to you, Maurice.
6: Good morning, Alan.
1: And from the FDYS, our good friend Kieran Donoghue. Good morning to you, Kieran.
7: Good morning, Alan, and good morning to all the South East Radio listeners.
1: Where do we start? First off, Maurice, can I start with you? Because we're looking out in the key front, and next Thursday you'll be there again. How many years have you done the MC for the
6: Long, Alan. Basically, you told me actually last year, we were talking on the key as we do every opening night, 30 years.
1: Yeah.
6: And 30 years of doing MC, of annoying the boys and girls of Wexford and the mammies and daddies. But this year is a special one, of course, because it's 75 years, the Opera Festival, and we're really looking forward to it. And the other thing is the opera train is coming back from Connolly Station, leaves at 3:30, and it'll be full of four-course dinner and all the rest of it. And there's a lot of surprises. We've also entertainment on the main stage from 6:30 with the Ivy Sisters Rachel Grace, among other people. So, boys and girls, be there early on Thursday. This Thursday, the stage is up and waiting for you.
1: Okay, and for you, what does Wexford Festival Opera mean to you, Karen?
7: I suppose it's something for us all. There's such an array of activities, events, and opportunities to socialise with people. Yeah. I just think it brings Wexford alive, or the whole county, in fact, alive at a time when maybe, you know, evenings are getting shorter. We're turning lights on, floodlights onto pitches and things so that we can train. So, yeah, I think it's a great time for us to come out and celebrate and make Wexford proud, because we have people coming from all over the world to share in it, and it's a big Wexford welcome.
1: Mairead, you're not actually from the town itself. Whereabouts are you from in the county?
5: Just outside Timon.
1: Outside Timon. Does the Wexford Festival Opera ring a bell with you?
5: Oh,
1: you
5: I love the festival. To me, it just feels like the Fla. It's a whole celebratory, it's a wonderful event for the town and the county, and another opportunity to celebrate the best of Irish. So, yeah, and global, of course. It's a global festival, isn't it? So, yeah, fantastic.
1: And Hayley, for you, whereabouts are you from in the county, as a matter of interest, just to remind us?
8: I am from just outside New Ross.
1: Yeah. So would Wexford Festival Opera mean a lot to you musically?
8: You know, I'm classically trained, so I love the opera. Mum and myself actually went last year to one of the events, and I mean, seeing all the people, especially all the... It's an excuse to dress up as well. Put on your ball gown and get out there, why not? And as he was saying, like, the evenings are getting shorter, we're all looking for something to do. It's fantastic.
1: And if Sean Reedy is listening, he said, don't forget there's also a festival in Uras next week, the Eugene O'Neill Festival.
8: I'm actually doing a jazz cruise on Sunday the 18th, if anyone fancies popping along to that, why not? But it's fantastic to have these different festivals celebrating music and Irish history and everything like that as well.
1: Okay, guys, well, we're good to go. We're going to start with the first topic today, which is employers could face stronger obligations to tackle burnout in the workplace. MEPs are calling for EU legislation to address work-related stress and protect employees. Kieran, I come to you first. What do you think?
7: I suppose it's down to what motivates people, and how do you tap into that motivation. So a good employer tries to create an environment or a culture where people feel appreciated, where people feel that they're welcome, where people feel that they have an input into what's going on. And these are things that can counter the burnout. So I'm just wondering, when I see the EU is bringing in legislation, why do we need legislation to do that? Surely employers can understand that if you have a happy workforce that's involved in and feeling fulfilled, it will lead to better productivity and people will be involved. So yeah, I don't understand why it has to be the law. I think it's just the right thing to do, and a good employer should be doing it anyway.
1: Marie, you're big into, I suppose, good psychology and everything, and positive mental well-being. What's your understanding of this?
5: Well, I don't know what everybody else thinks, but I find over the last, maybe since COVID, that there's this enormous sense of urgency to get everything done. And I find if I get an email now, if I haven't answered it within an hour, I'm getting a WhatsApp. Why haven't you answered my email? And I'm thinking, you know, it gives a break here. Like, I'll get round to it when I get round to it. So I think that employers have to take it very seriously, that if somebody is consistently exhausted, working late, answering messages, and feeling like a moral sense of trying to get the job done, then they have to take responsibility and make sure that, that people are working fair hours and, you know, divvy out the workload, you know? Like, I run a business, so I know what it's like about busy periods and things needing attention outside hours, but I think that it's ultra important for mental health.
1: And Maurice, you're retired from the business world, but you were very much involved in business, weren't you? And we go back a long way, and I well remember when you were involved, printing presses, etc. You were very much involved in business.
6: I was. I was branch manager of MJ Flood, which is an office equipment company. And but Alan, when I started work first many moons ago, we didn't even have a trade union. And if you tried to join a trade union, you were fired. So look at this now. It's gone full circle completely. I was amazed when I saw this question, that we're now going to tackle burnout in the workplace by, it's recognised as an occupational disease. I think this is fantastic, because people are stressed out in work, there's no doubt about it. Their expectations are very high from their employer. If you go for a new job, as my son did recently, I read what he was given, the terms and conditions of employment, and it would burn me out just reading it. Yeah. Don't mind understanding it. So it has got to that stage where it's completely turned full circle. And yes, it's a good thing that burnout will be recognised as an occupational disease.
1: And where do you stand on it, Hayley? You've just come from working in retail, and now you're pursuing your dreams again musically, but you enjoyed your time. And I well remember, and the staff at Pandora, I totally agree with you, wonderful staff, so obliging and so pleasant to deal with. So you've just come from retail.
8: Yeah, I suppose I would agree with what Mairead was saying, in that because we're always on our phones, just because you are available doesn't necessarily mean you're accessible. And I do think people need to take responsibility as much as the workplace for sending a message. Like you were saying, that crazy sense of urgency and this rushed way of going. I know my mum, she's a mindset coach, she goes into a lot of managers, because it all comes from the top down. And I think if you are stressed, you are going to pass on that stress to your employees, and then maybe wonder why you have so much staff turnover. But it's you. You need to manage it, you, and then pass that out rather than all the stress. But it's brilliant to be recognised as an issue.
1: Good one to start with. Can I just get a quick comment from each of you on the threatened public service escalation, which could see up to over 400,000 public servants out on picket line duty beginning next Wednesday. Maurice, have you a comment to make on that? I mean, have you been watching that? Because it's been kind of under the radar because of the budget, but it's very much on the radar now. We could face huge disruption to our services beginning next Wednesday.
6: Well, I don't understand it, Alan, because $2 billion has been allocated for the public service sector.
1: But I think that's now $1 billion. Correct me if I'm wrong. I think that's been reduced.
6: I was watching prime time last night. And
1: did they say two?
6: They said $2 billion. And they said both sides know this, and both sides are in agreement, but yet they're not speaking to each other.
1: Yeah.
6: And so, you know, what they've got to do is, here, look, get real, get into a room, talk. You know you're going to do that anyway, and come to an agreement, because we don't want to see, in particular, nurses, doctors out on strike. Our
1: teachers, I spoke to the General Secretary of the RNTO yesterday.
6: The whole public sector. Yeah. Work to rule, because that's going to slow things down. It's going to affect people everywhere. And look, get real, get into the room and talk. and get it done.
1: Mairead, have you been watching this one? As I said, it's been very much under the radar, but started to really come up above the radar yesterday.
5: Yeah, I know, it's terrible. And I've been, I don't know how much of the French news that you watch, but have you seen the riots in France
1: about
5: the very
1: same
5: subject? The French really know how to strike, don't they? Look, it comes down to communication, doesn't it? And as you say, getting into a room and just thrashing it out. But, I mean, controversial as it may sound, you got to be well paid for the jobs that you do. We need these people. They're essential to how the world works and how Ireland works. So I think, you know, yeah, get in and have a conversation. It always comes down to that, doesn't it? Mm. And the money, of course.
1: Kieran, have you been watching this closely?
7: I have, and I suppose from an FDIS point of view, I've been worrying about the impact that this is going to have on vulnerable people, that are the most vulnerable, because we would be trying to advocate on behalf of marginalised people who disproportionately rely on public services. You know, they rely on health services, public system more than others. So I'm watching with bated breath as to what contingencies are in place and how the most vulnerable in society
1: What are the services that you're particularly worried about with the deaths?
7: I suppose the health services, mental health services that are already stretched, and things like that. And then when they're not as available as they have been, what will happen? And I suppose I'm just curious as to what the contingency plan is.
1: Have you a comment to make in this one, Hayley? You've been in Romania, so perhaps you're not overly familiar, but up to 400,000 public servants could be out in picket line duty next Wednesday. Is it staggered as well, Kieran? It's not. I'm just thinking of next Wednesday.
7: Oh yeah, no. The services will continue. I'm just saying. To what degree?
8: Yeah, well, actually, I'm doing QQI Level 5 in intellectual disability, and that was the first I heard of it there on Wednesday. She said we won't be having the course because we're all going on strike. And I thought, God, I think, as you were saying, it impacts the wrong people. I don't think it impacts the people who are able to make a change. I think it impacts, as you were saying, marginalised, vulnerable people and us everyday people as well. It's not really.
1: It's all down to the cost of living, though, isn't it? And people are struggling, and they want
8: change.
1: I'm sure the last place some public servant wants to be is on a picket line next Wednesday.
7: Absolutely. Nobody wants to be there.
1: Has the government been slow in their response to this, do you think, Kieran?
7: I don't know. I suppose I'd be more focused on what is the solution rather than who's to blame, so I don't really know. Yeah.
1: All right, we'll take a short break. When we come back, we'll start with Hayley on this one. 1 in 5 young adults don't know how to use a washing machine, Hayley. I'm not saying you.
8: That's outrageous. I am not the 1 in 5.
1: No, I'm talking about 1 in 5 young adults in general. Yeah.
5: I'd say it's men. Alan.
1: Do you know how to use a washing machine?
6: I don't even know where the washing machine is, Alan.
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1: Getting a little bit of feedback there, but hopefully we have resolved that issue for you now, because we have not one or three, we have four on our panel today. And if you've just joined us, we've got Mairead Malloy Doyle, Maurice McCarthy, Kieran Donoghue, and Hayley Crosby has stayed with us as well. And I just have to sequence it. I'm not picking out you in particular, Hayley, but 1 in 5 young adults don't know how to use a washing machine. 70% say they avoid doing laundry when they first move out of the family home, with 16% wearing their entire wardrobe before they finally put a load on. You obviously have no difficulty with this issue at all. You're a regular user, are you?
8: I am disgusted. I see also 10% have avoided social plans because they have no clean clothes. Someone said to me, sorry, I can't come, I don't have any clean clothes, I have no words. My mum, shout out Joe Flood again, has instilled me with all of the skills I would need to get by. As you were saying, Morris was saying his two sons as well have all of those skills.
6: No thanks to me.
8: He was saying he can't work the washing machine.
5: I'd say Morris still has a twin tub.
6: I don't even know what that is. What is it?
5: You don't know what a twin tub is?
6: No.
5: Honest to God, I think it's a man problem. I have to leave Scott a video about how to use the washing machine when I go away. That'll tell you.
1: Yeah.
5: I'm sorry about the men out there. Like, can you use a washing machine, Alan?
1: Yeah, I can. But the one that banjacks is me, and I think I banjacked it, is the dishwasher.
5: Oh, lads, come on.
6: I have one of them at home.
1: Have you?
6: Her name is...
5: Oh my God, he's off. But you know, the reality is that they don't teach home ec really in schools anymore.
1: Yeah.
5: And we used to do home ec, and you got all the life skills in school, and that's probably one of the reasons why.
6: Wasn't it called domestic science?
5: Yeah.
6: Yeah, but we didn't do that in school in Sink Street.
8: I don't know, we
6: were taught other things, like, you know.
1: Yeah, I was taught Latin.
6: So was I. Et vini vici, et dame quilatificat juventutum.
1: Salmon, salmon, salmon.

0: TV shows that are aimed towards men that basically have the message, if you do it wrong a couple of times, you won't be asked to do it again. And I think a lot of men take that on board.
1: They do it wrong,
0: and then they don't have
2: anything to do. I guarantee you that Kieran knows how to use a washing machine.
3: Yeah, he's very quiet.
2: Yeah, he's not saying anything.
4: He's saying nothing. Talk to him.
2: He's domestic.
5: I suppose just working for a youth work organisation, I want to speak up for young people. I read a book a couple of years ago, How to Lie with Statistics, and I think this statistic needs to be challenged, because if one in five young adults can't use a washing machine, that's 20%. But I bet if you were to look at the main population, more than 20% would be unable to. I'd say it's closer to 50. Mm. So just on behalf of young people, I don't think it's a very fair statistic.
2: Yeah.
5: The second thing is, I do think fast fashion has something to do with this.
6: It is now
5: cheaper to buy clothes than to send them to the cleaners. And I do think we have to question that. You know, Morris, you talked about Fado when you were in Sing Street. Back then, people had a weekday clothes, and you had your Sunday best, and that was your second, and maybe clothes wasn't being washed as much as it was.
6: Did you dress up for Sunday best, Morris?
1: We did, actually.
6: Yeah.
1: I mean, that well done, Kieran.
5: So that idea of us leaving it for a big load, if you know, we have so much clothes now, we think of the impact on the environment.
6: Yeah.
5: I would challenge two things there. Young people are probably better at using the washing machine than the average person on the street.
6: There you go. He's put you in your box, Morris.
1: Well, look, no, I mean, it says here one in five young adults don't know how to use a washing machine.
5: And I bet if the same question was put to the main population, it would be 50.
0: Yeah. Mm, it does give numbers, like a survey of 1,000 18 to 30-year-olds found one in five have attempted to freshen up clothes with deodorant.
6: An interesting point.
2: Yeah.
6: Have you ever done that, Hayley? Yeah. Be honest with me now.
0: No comment there.
5: We're in a very small space here. Maybe we better move on from this point.
6: That's a political answer then, isn't it?
5: Yeah, it is.
0: Well done. I'll keep that one to myself.
6: Mairead, I'll let you have the final word on this.
2: Look,
6: you're analysing all the... I was watching you there. You were listening attentively to everybody.
2: Look, being able to look after yourself is a basic part of being an adult, right? Mm. And I do think that the boys are babied by their mothers. They are. And anybody that says they aren't, it's just not true.
1: Yeah.
2: But I think that if they get educated, like everything from an early age, that, you know, they'll be fine.
6: Mm. I have a question for you, Hayley. Could you ask Hayley, can she use a log splitter, dehorn cattle, or take a gearbox out of a car?
0: You were in the
5: final. Well done.
1: Oh my God.
5: Well done to that listener.
1: Oh my God.
0: Can do really and truly quite a lot, and I'm rather offended that the question was pointed at me. Ooh. Okay, there are three other people here.
6: I pointed at you. Can you do any of those things, Morris?
1: What were the three things?
6: Use a log splitter.
0: I can.
6: Dehorn cattle.
1: I never knew cattle had horns.
6: Or take a gearbox out of a car.
1: Could take a gearbox out of the car, and that car would never run again.
0: Yeah, it's putting it back in.
1: Yeah, exactly. I could take it out, but not put it back in.
6: John says everything doesn't revolve around the washing machine. I know I don't know how to use one, but this John can dehorn a cow. And he can take a gearbox out of a car, and he can use a log splitter.
2: Good lad, John.
6: But he can't use a washing machine, according to what he's told me.
0: And his clothes be ruined after doing all of those jobs. So,
1: does he do that every week?
6: I don't know. I'll take one more before the next commercial break. This is one. I'll start with you, Morris, on this one. Hotel California has been named the best driving song. Almost 3 in 10 choose the 1977 Eagles song with Bruce Springsteen's Born in the USA. Born in the USA, I love that song, but I actually like Born to Run by Springsteen, isn't it? Yeah.
1: Hmm.
6: And my Flowers by Miley Cyrus completes the top three. You're a Beatles fan, and I know you sent me a message today. Today is John Lennon's birthday, isn't it?
1: Correct. It is. He would have been 86 today.
2: God.
1: John Lennon, had he not been killed by Mark David Chapman in 1980, the 8th of December. But anyway, look... A driving song? What do you mean?
6: Best song to drive along to.
1: No, it's the Beatles, Drive My Car. I mean, everybody knows that. Yeah. I tell you what, no, seriously. But I play in a band, as you know, and Hotel California.
6: We didn't know that, did we?
1: Yeah, we didn't know that. Bruce Springsteen's Born in the USA and Flowers by Miley Cyrus. We perform those three songs that you list here, coincidentally. my favourite groups in the world

0: are, of course, the Beatles.
1: The Beatles and the Beatles.
0: The Eagles.
1: And, yeah.
0: And ABBA.
1: ABBA.
0: Yeah. Yeah. They're a brilliant group. Mm. So, but it's, what's the question? Yeah, aren't they the best?
1: Driver, what's your favourite driver?
0: Drive My Car by the Beatles.
1: Right, for you, Mairead, what
2: I
1: is
2: only
1: it?
2: Listen to Southeast Radio.
1: All right, but what, is there a song that when it comes on you
2: anything
1: drive
2: with Elton John.
1: Yeah. What about you, Kieran?
3: I suppose I'm just disappointed to see in the list that there's very few Irish artists there. Yeah. So I'd have to say, and my children will roll their eyes listening to me say this, I think listening to Tony Keogh as you're driving home on in the evening.
1: You like to be in the country.
3: I like the country and western stuff. And I know that's an acquired taste, but yeah, listening to Southeast Radio,
4: Tony
3: as you said,
4: was great.
3: And Tony Keogh on the way home. Yep.
0: I love your Stetson hat, by the way, there,
3: oh,
0: Kieran.
3: Oh, yeehaw. Yeah.
1: But I happen purely to have listened to some Gilbert O'Sullivan the other night. All his great hits like Goo Wackadoo Wackaday, and it really was lovely to drive along. And then I discovered he's after selling out the Three Arena. For you, who is currently on Romania's The Voice programme, what is your drive along music, Hayley?
5: Oh, honestly, it depends where I'm going and the humour I'm in. If you caught me on a certain day, I see Highway to Hell here, and I mean, that just, if I was going to a doctor's appointment, that's what I'd be playing.
1: Yeah.
5: Because that is exactly what I'm doing.
1: Do you find if you play something rocky like that, you end up driving faster?
3: Absolutely.
5: It's no comment, Kieran. You're not supposed to say yes. No comment whatsoever. I suppose, yeah, if there's that really up tempo, you do end up having to keep an eye more on the speedometer.
3: Absolutely.
1: Because if you're listening to Hotel California, you're going to be chilled when you're driving, aren't you?
0: Yeah. Welcome to the Hotel California.
1: Yeah, first bit of music we've had some on the panel
5: place.
1: For a while. Yeah. All right,
5: serenaded.
1: We're going to come back to animal welfare in just a second, lads. Stay with us, our Fab Four on the panel today.
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1: Rounding off our panel today, and a fairly chirpy panel we have here in studio with us as well, but our news team have just sent in this information to me. A Garda rushing to a serious incident was forced to thumb a lift because his electric patrol car ran out of charge because there was no charger at his Garda station. His Garda, Pat Regan, he's based in Ballygar in Galway. He says he must travel to collect an electric patrol car from another location and then bring it back to his station to use it during his day's work. You're the voice of reason on my panel here today, Kieran. What do you make of that?
3: Yeah, I probably feel for him because now this has become a national news story, and there seems to be an anti-green agenda out there. You know, people are trying to make an effort to save the planet using electric vehicles, and we don't hear of all the good that they could possibly do by bringing down our carbon footprint.
1: Yeah, the sales have gone up hugely here in Wexford. I don't have the percentage to hand, but I discussed it with Tom Cullen, who is a Wexford man, Deputy Director General of the SAMI, and they're absolutely flying out the door.
3: Well, I have to say I can't afford, I'm not in the position to be able to afford one. They're way out of my price range. You can't get a good one second hand, so I'm in the second hand market, and as a result I'm gonna be sticking with diesel till the very end, not by choice but by necessity. I just can't afford one.
1: So you'd like to see them made much more competitive and attractive,
3: more affordable? Absolutely. And actually the other thing is anything to do with the green agenda, unfortunately you have to fill out so much paperwork to claim grants and all sorts of things. You know all of that should be made much easier, so that it is a real choice for people to go green.
1: Mairead, I don't know whether you're in deep mood about the greening of our society or whatever, but what do you make of that particular story?
2: Well,
1: are you driving electric at the moment?
2: No, and I wouldn't drive one because I get the fear that I wouldn't have enough miles left on it if you're going somewhere as an emergency and the car's not charged up. So the infrastructure isn't there yet for the electric cars. I'm not against them, but we're not ready for them. But I think if the guards have electric, if they're using electric vehicles, then they should have the proper tools to equip them. Are there no sort of spare batteries for an electric car? Do you not like a spare tyre? Is there such a thing?
1: Huh?
3: Well, the batteries themselves are so expensive.
0: The
3: battery themselves cost more than the car.
0: Yeah.
3: The lithium battery.
0: That's the problem.
2: But you see, the fuel is so expensive now that people are turning to them. But your point is very relevant because they're too expensive for us to afford, and the petrol's too dear. So we'll have to turn to the bike.
1: But getting back to the Garda and his position, would the Garda have to get back on the bike?
2: Well, Well, yeah, get back on the bike, because we're being priced out of the market at the moment. Nobody can afford the petrol. Mm. The country's going on strike next Wednesday, you know, supposedly, and the electric cars are breaking down with the guards. You know, we're all coming to a standstill, and men can't use a washing machine. I don't know where it's going to end. God knows where it's going to end.
0: Why is she looking at me, Alan?
3: Because it's your fault, Morris.
2: This stage.
3: It's all Morris' fault.
0: But I can use
3: fault.
0: A car.
1: You can.
0: Have
1: you got an electric yet?
0: No, I haven't. I've got a diesel car. Diesel fit me, and that's it. No, we're missing the point here. The guard in Galway didn't have a charger, and he had to thumb a lift. That, in this day and age, that is pathetic. Yeah. It's ridiculous that the Garda station itself wouldn't have a charger to charge an electric car.
2: What? Yeah. That they'd have the car and not the means.
0: That's what I mean.
3: Or that he has to drive his car to collect an electric vehicle.
1: To balance it out, I have seen the new state-of-the-art fleet here in Wexford, so you needn't be concerned in Wexford, because they have a state-of-the-art fleet and they have ample charging in Wexford, so I have to champion Wexford over Galway.
3: Yeah. Up Wexford again.
0: Up Wexford, yes.
1: What about you, Hayley? Have you gone electric yet?
5: No. Mm. No, I love the feel of the diesel highway to hell. Sorry. Anyway, I feel for the guard. Imagine being on your way to an emergency.
0: God, yeah.
5: And like all the thoughts that would be going through your head, like you would be cursing the electric cars massively over that. You know.
2: Yeah, but on a serious note, if there was an emergency and he had to go somewhere, and the car wasn't charged, it could cause a real problem.
3: Yeah, but actually, we're focusing on the electric thing. He could have easily gone to the squad car, and it was a diesel one, and whoever had it before him hadn't filled it up, so he could have run out of that kind of fuel too. Yeah. It's been picked up because it's electric, and there's an anti-green agenda out there to try and make it sound foolish.
1: All right, guys, time is catching up on us. Can we look at one final topic? Animal welfare groups are warning fireworks are already causing distress to pets and livestock, with several days, weeks to go till... It's not weeks now, is it?
0: A week.
1: Mairead, I'll start with you on this one. What are your thoughts on it?
2: Well, I would say prepare beforehand. So walk the dogs before dark, create a quiet space, a nice comfortable environment for them, because they do get scared. If they want to hide, let them hide. Keep the door secure, and basically just keep them out of the noise. Don't obviously let them near the sweets and the chocolate, because they're so bad for the dogs. Yeah. And you know, everybody should just be aware that the animals do get really scared about it, and just prepare in advance, and then you should be okay.
1: What about you, Hayley, on this one? Have you a pet?
5: I don't have a pet, but I know where we live in the countryside, the amount of dogs that go missing every year, and it's not just fireworks, but those screamers as well. There's just you're nearly waiting for it. Like, even when you're walking through the town and it's a bit darker, like it's just a bit tense, and then fireworks on top of it all. Morris was only saying about his beautiful little dog. I'll let you take it away there, because it's terrifying.
0: No, I mean, people should take it very seriously, because what happened with my collie at home, he got so frightened with fireworks going off in the neighbourhood that he got out onto the windowsill, upstairs windowsill, which was 15 feet up, and only we were able to talk him back down and get him in through the window, he would have been killed. He would have fallen off the windowsill. But we talked him in, thank God. And the fear that I saw in that dog, it was heartbreaking. Mm. So what I'm saying to people is, keep, during the Halloween season and next Thursday on fireworks night, keep your dog safe. Put him into a room or somewhere in the house where it's quieter than anywhere else, that he can't maybe hear the fireworks going off, because it is dangerous to dogs or any animal.
1: That's some story, Maris. Have you a pet at home?
3: Oh, gosh, I do. Now, I was thinking this is probably an urban-rural divide type thing. It's probably in more built-up areas. I live out in the country, and it wouldn't be that problem. But what I would be suggesting is, like, for a number of years, FDYS have had a fireworks display. So I was just wondering, rather than people doing their fireworks individually and scaring people all over the neighbourhood, if we had more community events where fireworks could be let off together, and that there'd be more organised events, and therefore you wouldn't have these fireworks going off all over the whole area. Yeah. But if they were at a certain time where everyone came together and did it safely, I just think that's a more...
1: Okay. Time has cut up on us. We just, as we always do, find out what's happening next. So, Hayley, just to remind people, you join me at 11 with your wonderful competition, The Voice in Romania. And for you then, you mentioned a couple of gigs coming up as well.
5: So I do have a few things coming up. I have the Jazz Cruise as part of the Eugene O'Neill Festival on Sunday the 18th. I actually am debuting two original songs on Thursday the 15th of October in the wonderful Thomas More here. That's run by Declan Turley, sound by Mick Egan, which is great. So I'm looking forward to that. And then I have a show with four other artists in Dublin on the 28th of October.
1: Wish you well with that. Kieran, for you.
3: Just between now and Christmas, you know, with the climate, or with the evenings growing darker, and our moods tend to change, just to remind people that there are services out there if people need them. Our moods change at this time of year. I know we have Christmas to keep us going, but if you are in need of support and you're a young person, contact the FDYS. I'd be really interested in hearing from you.
1: I'm arrayed for you. You never rest. So what's up? What's up on the agenda for you now?
2: Oh, well, just working, you know. Never stop working. And in the middle of writing my book. So I'm just busy with that. So yeah, keep it going.
1: We'll leave the last word to you, Maurice.
0: Well, of course, Alan, next Thursday, you and me will be on that quay for the opening of the 75th Opera Festival, and we want all the boys and girls down there very early to enjoy this opening. But before we go, we want to congratulate you, Alan, Lucinda and Morning Mix on winning gold in the Imro Awards.
3: Ireland's number one radio station, surely. Yes.
0: Absolutely, and well deserved. Fantastic. Truly deserved. So congratulations from us all.
1: Have a great weekend, lads, and thanks for
5: thanks,
1: that.
5: Alan.
1: I'll pass it on to my colleagues. Look, we're back with you again on Monday. I'm actually heading up to the National Opera House now because they've got a brand new lighting system. We'll take you behind the scenes of that as one of the many items coming up on your Monday Morning Mix. And good luck to all the hurlers and camogie players around the county
3: as
1: the semi-finals take place, and the final of the camogie, which is live here on South East Radio tomorrow, and the semi-finals and the hurling. Best field game of them all is the game of hurling. We wish you well.
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3:50 in the morning. She brings me in a piece. I take her out to fancy restaurants. She takes the sadness out of me. I make her cards on her birthday. She makes me a better man. I take her water when she's thirsty.

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2: It's 7 o'clock. Good morning. I'm Jane McNamara. A parade at the centre of a 12-day standoff in Portadown has been blocked by the Northern Ireland Secretary. Orange Order members had been given permission to march down the predominantly nationalist Garvahy Road for the first time in almost 30 years. It never went ahead after continued blocks by residents. Chris Bryan says it's not in the public interest for the route to proceed.
3: I think it's important that we take this moment to say enough of this. This has got to come to an end. People deserve to live their lives in peace in Portadown, and that's why I banned the march.
2: Donald Trump says he's struck a deal with Vladimir Putin that will see hundreds of thousands of tons of diesel delivered to the global market. The agreement with Russia has drawn instant condemnation from Ukraine's Volodymyr Zelensky. The US president's facing midterm elections where living issues are playing high. He's also again claimed America has complete control of the Strait of Hormuz.
4: More oil is coming through the Strait today than it was before the war. Do you believe that one? Refiners and retailers need to start dropping their prices right now. And by the way, today Russia agreed to send us millions and millions of barrels of oil.
2: Thousands of people are expected to take part in a national march for Palestine in Dublin today. The Ireland-Palestine Solidarity Campaign is calling on the government to impose sanctions on Israel 3 years on from the beginning of the war in Gaza. Demonstrators will gather at the Garden of Remembrance at 1 o'clock before marching to Leinster House. Organiser Zoe Lawler says the protest will highlight continued Israeli military operations and restrictions on humanitarian aid.
5: Every day people are being killed in Gaza is because of the total impunity that the international community, that includes Ireland, has granted it. So it's time for sanctions. Micheál Martin said at the UN General Assembly that the world has failed Gaza, and that is true, but the Irish government is also part of that.
2: An €11 million investment in mental health services has been announced to mark World Mental Health Day, which takes place today. Minister for Mental Health Mary Butler says the funding will focus on early intervention, youth services and counselling supports. Meanwhile, more than 6 in 10 people believe they've experienced depression at some point in their lives. That's according to new research from Aware. The mental health charity says younger adults are particularly affected, while financial pressures and stigma remain barriers to seeking help. Aware's clinical director, Dr. Susan Brannock, says there was a big difference in experiences based on age.
6: Over the 55 age group, the people told us that they hadn't experienced depression more commonly, compared with only 28% of 18 to 24 year olds. So we're finding that people in that age group are reporting higher rates of depression, and also seem to be the least likely of all age groups to reach out for help.
2: Members of the Communications Workers Union are hosting an AI counter summit today. It's been organised by the Digital and Tech Workers Alliance branch and takes place ahead of the Irish government organised International AI Summit, which takes place on Wednesday. It will critically examine a number of issues, including how AI is changing work in practice and what role should collective bargaining play in technological change. Deputy General Secretary of the CWU, Ian McArdle, explains why it's happening.
7: To put workers' concerns and issues at the centre of the conversation around the development and deployment of AI, I believe they should shape the future of how it's applied in the workplace. And that's been missing from all the conversations that have been having around the hype machine of AI that's been taking place over the last number of months in the build-up to the government summit that's taking place next week.
2: And Hurricane Isaias has made landfall in the US, bringing winds of more than 100 miles an hour and the risk of floods, storm surges and tornadoes. It hit Florida's Gulf Coast as a dangerous Category 2 storm. That's your news at 4 minutes past seven.
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11: Good morning on this Saturday, the 10th of October. It's another bright day in store. Sunny spells and well-scattered showers remaining quite breezy. And moderate to fresh westerly winds. Temperatures of 11 to 15 degrees dry tonight. A mix of clear spells and mist patches. Lows of 4 to 7 degrees and dry and sunny at first tomorrow sun. The cloud will build from the south through the afternoon. Outbreaks of patchy rain and drizzle will develop in southern parts and slowly move northwards. Temperatures 13 to 16 degrees.
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Well, there you go. That's John Prine kicking off our programme, and I'm doing that because, well, I play John Prine regularly anyway. It's his 80th birthday. Remembering John Prine, he would have been 80 years young today, but passed away during COVID, but left a great legacy, and that, of course, is one of the many, and that is The Broken Speed of The Sound of Loneliness. Now, I had another song to play as well, but it's disappeared on me for some reason. But anyway, no, it hasn't. It's here now, and it's called Souvenirs, John Prine. What a legend.

0: Yeah, well, there you go. I thought I'd throw that one in as well. We had Souvenirs from John Prine, along with Speed of the Sound of Loneliness. And remembering his 80th birthday, and that's Don Stiff. I think a fabulous little sound that he wrote way back. And the Little Red Boot. A very good morning to you at Southeast Radio on a Saturday. And it's me, Tony Kehoe, with you till 9:30.
1: On a warm summer's evening, on a train bound for nowhere, I met up with a gambler. We were both too tired to sleep, so we took turns of staring

0: Anne Murray, I suppose you could say. Well, sure, Anne Murray, I play a few different songs from Anne Murray, and would you kind of class that as country or not? But a great hit anyway, and that's Snowbird. The Gambler from Kenny Rogers before that, and apologies last night. I never have a quiz really on a Friday, but I had a double pass and for Jack Yoni's band tomorrow night, and that is in the Ashdown Park Hotel in Gorey. And I didn't get a chance after the top 10 because news comes up and that's it. You have to hit the button. And the answer, saffron. Well, I was taking pink or orange or even red. So anyway, all the big names went into the hat, the correct names, and there was hundreds of them. Edward Murphy in Wells in Gorey, you were the winner of the double pass. And Emma Nolan from Carlow the night before, and I will do that later again because it's very early in the morning to be announcing winners of quizzes or whatever. But anyway, thank you for being here, as most people are at this time of the morning. And Roly Daniels, if you can, later for Dermot, and Tom and Bally Rankin, and Mr. or Mrs. Jones. And that'll do. Anyway, we'll do that. Michelle Clancy, hello to you in Gorey. And the lads are out and about early as usual. Well, they mightn't be out and about, but I can tell you they're listening. So that'll come up for you later as well. There's lots more on the way, keeping the American country until 8.
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0: They've been at the top of American country for many years. Brooks and Dunn, one of their many great songs, and that is Neon Moon. Good morning to you. Welcome along. Well, it's just starting to pick up as regards brightness, and if there's a neon moon near you, well then say hello to it. Anyway, it's Country and Irish all the way with me, Tony Gahoe, on a Saturday morning, taking you through till 9:30, and a bit of American country with a mixed bag, and that's taking us up to 8 o'clock, and we're back with Tom T. Hall and Ravishing Ruby. Good morning.
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Love that song, love that version. It's Joan Baez and The Night That Drove Old Dixie Down. A very good morning to you, Southeast Radio, with me, Tony Gehoe, till 9:30. American Country till 8, and Don Gibson is on the way after the break. He's on now.

Tanya Tucker, and not near the ad break yet. I have another song to fit in. I must have read the clock wrong. Don Gibson, anyway, with the classic Sea of Heartbreak. And Tanya Tucker there, and What's Your Mama's Name? George Hamilton IV, Abilene.

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Linda Ronstadt and in all her glory and silver threads and golden needles in the early days of our bands and people that were on the road around the time of us. I think most people sang that song somewhere along the line, and a great classic too. Now, I love finding a song for somebody. I can't think of the song that Mo Pitney sings. It's something about an angel. Well, you've got it. Simply called Borrowed Angel. This is a live recording and session of this fabulous song. Have a listen. For the listener who didn't give me their name.

0: Hey, Em, still up for that hike?
1: Yep, count me in.
0: Or we could check out that new brunch place.
1: Sounds good.
0: Or what about...
1: Let's do it.
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6: It's 8 o'clock. Good morning. I'm Jane McNamara. A parade at the centre of a 12-day standoff in Portadown has been blocked by the Northern Ireland Secretary, Chris Bryant. Orange Order members had been given permission to march down the predominantly nationalist Carvajal Road for the first time in almost 30 years. It never went ahead after continued blocks by residents. Speaking on Carvajal Road last night, Sinn Féin leader Mary Lou MacDonald says the residents there represent the best of Ireland.
7: The community of the Garvahy Road are exceptional in so many ways, but they represent and have represented the best of us. At last, we have now the right decision. No Orange March on the Garvahy Road, not now, not ever.
6: The Northern Ireland Secretary, Chris Bryant, says it's not in the public interest for the route to proceed.
8: I think it's important that we take this moment to say, enough of this. This has got to come to an end. People deserve to live their lives in peace in Portadown, and that's why I banned the march.
6: Donald Trump says he struck a deal with Vladimir Putin that will see hundreds of thousands of tons of diesel delivered to the global market. The agreement with Russia has drawn instant condemnation from Ukraine's Volodymyr Zelensky. The US president's facing midterm elections where cost of living issues are playing high. He's also again claimed America has complete control of the Strait of Hormuz.
9: More oil is coming through the strait today than it was before the war. Do you believe that one? Refiners and retailers need to start dropping their prices right now. And by the way, today Russia agreed to send us millions and millions of barrels of oil.
6: Thousands of people are expected to take part in a national march for Palestine in Dublin today. The Ireland-Palestine Solidarity Campaign is calling on the government to impose sanctions on Israel 3 years on from the beginning of the war in Gaza. Demonstrators will gather at the Garden of Remembrance at 1 o'clock before marching to Leinster House. Organiser Zoe Lawler says the protest will highlight continued Israeli military operations and restrictions on humanitarian aid.
10: Every day people are being killed in Gaza is because of the total impunity that the international community, that includes Ireland, has granted it. So it's time for sanctions. Micheál Martin said at the UN General Assembly that the world has failed Gaza, and that is true, but the Irish government is also part of that.
6: Niamh Flatley will be laid to rest this morning. The acclaimed dancer and wife of Riverdance star Michael Flatley died at the age of 52 at the Beacon Hospital in Dublin on Monday following an illness. Her funeral mass is taking place at the Church of St. Therese Mount Marion in Dublin at 11 a.m, followed by a private family burial. An €11 million investment in mental health services has been announced to mark World Mental Health Day, which takes place today. Minister for Mental Health Mary Butler says the funding will focus on early intervention, youth services and counselling supports. Meanwhile, more than 6 in 10 people believe they have experienced depression at some point in their lives. That's according to new research from Aware. The mental health charity says younger adults are particularly affected, while financial pressures and stigma remain barriers to seeking help. Aware's clinical director Director, Dr. Susan Brannock, says there's a big difference in experiences based on age.
1: Over the 55 age group, that people told us that they hadn't experienced depression more commonly, compared with only 28% of 18 to 24 year olds. So we're finding people in that age group are reporting higher rates of depression, and also seem to be the least likely of all age groups to reach out for help.
6: And people put their pets before themselves. That's according to new research. A survey from petinsurance.ie reveals nearly 80% of owners say money is not an issue when it comes to their pets' health and happiness. 4 in 5 of people say they're stricter about their pet's diet than their own. That's your news at 8:04.
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12: Now, another bright day with sunny spells, well-scattered showers and remaining quite breezy during the day. Temperatures of 11 to 15 degrees, dry tonight, a mix of clear spells and mist patches, lows of 4 to 7 degrees. Dry with sunny spells at first tomorrow, Sunday. Cloud will build from the south to the afternoon. Now breaks of patchy rain and drizzle will develop in southern parts. Slowly moving northwards, temperatures 13 to 16 degrees tomorrow.
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from fighting and just raising hell. That Sunday morning, he picked up the phone. And as the telephone was ringing,

Well, the telephone, it just kept on ringing. As they slowly laid Mr. Jones to rest, there are those that say, well, Mr. Jones, he passed away from a broken heart and just plain unhappy.

Now that's for Dermot and Tom and Bally Rankin. Haven't played that in ages. Great song though from Rowley Daniels, and that's Mr. Jones. Simple as that. And thank you lads for tuning in very early every Saturday and Sunday morning especially. And it's welcome along to you all into the second hour of the programme. It's coming up to 11 minutes past 8. Good morning, Southeast Radio's Country and Irish Feel Good Radio, Country and Irish Style. That's with me, Tony Gahoe, till 9:30. Now, text line, I had to free up. I'm deleting text messages here, and there's thousands of them, and probably that's the reason it was jammed up. So hopefully they'll all come through now. Melanie, good morning to you, and wish my grandson, that's Callum, a very happy birthday. Late night conversation, if you get a chance. John Boogie, good morning to you, and Callum, hello to you. The usual crew, Eilish and Shamey. This is Anne and Jim and John and Mary Summers, Chrissy and Johnny in Clonegall, and Mary and Willie Carney, Tom Breen. Hello to Trucker Dan and Aoife and Shifra. And that's from Harry and Sharon this morning. It's also hello to Jim Ryan and all the vintage enthusiasts from the Detroit, man. Play James Connolly for me on your passage. And a sick note if you get a chance as well. And also please wish my wife Anne O'Leary from Ferns a very happy birthday today. So happy birthday, Anne, and all celebrating your birthdays. Hope you have a great day. Noreen Tutty, greetings from a chilly but dry southeast in Dungarvan, County Waterford. Thank you, Noreen, and John the music, as always. And Rosaline Andrews in Nottinghamshire, good morning to you. The sun was just coming up. She texts me for this song.

0: Yeah, Jimmy Buckley, he's up to some antics on the Costa, and I've seen some of his videos. He's doing a Scottish ditty as well there, kilting all on. Yeah, no end to Jimmy Buckley, and that is a mother's love. And for you, Rosalind Andrews, before that, you're one of your many Wexford songs, Hazel Cloney and the Wexford Fishing Song. Now, Anya, James Connolly is on the way for you, and Dermot McConnell is also requested after the break.
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3: Wexford County Council are undertaking road improvements along the R769 Newtown Road between the Inner Relief Road near Wexford General Hospital and Belvedere Road. To facilitate these works, a one-way inbound traffic management system will be implemented on the R769 Newtown Road starting Monday 12th of October and will be in place for the duration of the works. Outbound traffic from Wexford Town will be diverted via Belvedere Road, the Clonard Road and Mansfield Carriglawn Road. It is expected the one-way system will be in place for approximately 3 months. Wexford County Council apologises for any inconvenience caused.

0: Now, Borrowed Angel was gratefully appreciated from that listener anyway. That was earlier on. And that is Paddy O'Brien, and I'm sure Melanie and Anne and all the people that asked for him regularly. And Paddy and Anne Quinn in screen, good morning to you. And everybody's reaching out for someone. James Connolly for Anya in Passage, especially this morning. And wishing Rosaline in Kiltealy a very happy birthday. That's from the lads, Rosaline. Happy birthday from all of us here too, and we hope you have a great day. And it's for Walter Kerwin and Boris, John and Phyllis Ferguson, our Wexford friends, John Kerwin, Stephen, Aging Hearts. And thank you very much, as always, for being on board. And also, for the Vintage Club boys and girls, don't forget the Detroit man, Jim Ryan, in a cool but sunny Clonmel this morning. And James Connolly was for you as well. And thank you very much, Anne Burke in Summertown in Cairn. And thanks for Paddy O'Brien, says Anne. And also, Moore as well, saying thanks for Paddy O'Brien, always popular. And don't forget, his weekend is coming up soon in Whites in Wexford as well. Flying Home to Aherlow, and I think I played that from Louise over the week and gone by Thursday or so. But I have Chloe Dennehy's version, her new single of the same song, coming up after the break.
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Now, good morning, Bridget Grace, and that's for you. It's Sean Cuddy with an oldie and the village where I went to school. Now, I mentioned early this morning, but I forgot to mention it, but I didn't have time at the end of the top 10 last night just to bow out very quickly. And I had a competition running for another pair of passes for Jack Kyo and his band in the Ashdown tomorrow night. And yesterday evening, the answer is saffron anyway. The colour of saffron is reddish, pink, orange, all sorts of answers, but they were all in the hat. And Edward Murphy in Wells and Gory came out. So Edward, you're the winner of the passes last night. And if you're tuned in, someone will be in contact today anyway. Catherine, to both winners, and enjoy Jack Kyo and his band tomorrow night in the Ashdown in Gory for dancing there. Here he is with Shannon from Dungannon.

And he's live tomorrow night for Dancing in the Ashdown in Gorey. Enjoy the dance. Those of you who won the passes, enjoy the freebie. And we'll look forward to more to give away very soon as well. Now, a lovely thought. Thinking of Michael Flatley and his son Michael, James, and all the family of Niamh. So sad. And to see a young lady like that passing at such a young age of 52. She's been laid to rest today. And thinking of her as is Mary McGrann, many more. This one requested.

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Olivia Douglas, and I'm off to Lish Dunvarna in the morning. Hello to Mick Sinnott and Sherry Orchard and Enniscorty, and also Dick and Marion Phillips in Smallford in a tie. Saying hello to all their friends and their Wexford friends. And also one of your youngest listeners, Shifra Date, getting a breakfast and loves Doodles by Caitlin Murta, if you can, Harry. Doodles by Caitlin Murta. Well, I'm not sure if I've that or not. Anyway, the best of luck to Albert Tabalak and the Shelmaliers this weekend from Mary Doyle. Melanie, good morning to you. Thanks, she said, for Paddy O'Brien and Anne as well. Said thanks earlier. And Onion Passage, Rosaline Andrews was thankful as well for that Wexford song, the Fishing Song. And here's a Waterford song.

Jim and O'Leary and the Bards, and that is the old John Garvin Oak. And now the sun is blazing in the window here in Southeast Radio, glad to say. And a great day in store. What weather we have for the time of year. And looking forward to the matches today and tomorrow as well. So wishing the best of luck to all, and Chadwick's Wexford Park. And the first game with the Shelmaliers and Gorey is at 3 o'clock, I believe. And then Ratnewer and St. Martin's follow that. So good luck to all there. We hope everything goes well. And enjoyable games for everybody. Willie Welsh, this is for you, taking us up the news.

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7: It's 9 o'clock. Good morning. I'm Cameron Clark. A parade at the centre of a 12-day standoff in Portadown has been blocked by the Northern Ireland Secretary. Orange Order members had been given permission to march down the predominantly nationalist Garvahy Road for the first time in almost 30 years. It never went ahead after continued blockades by protests. Chris Bryant says it's not in the public interest for the route to proceed.
8: I think it's important that we take this moment to say enough of this. This has got to come to an end. People deserve to live their lives in peace in Portadown, and that's why I banned the march.
7: Speaking on the Garvahy Road last night, Sinn Féin leader Mary Lou McDonald says the residents there represent the best of Ireland.
9: At last, we have now the right decision. No orange march on the Garvahy Road. Not now, not ever.
7: A cyclist has died after being struck by a van in County Clare. The collision happened on the N67 at Bonmoor in Kilrush at around 8 o'clock yesterday evening. The male cyclist was pronounced dead at the scene and his body has been taken to the mortuary at University Hospital Limerick for a post-mortem exam. The driver of the van, a man in his 30s, was uninjured. The road is closed with local diversions in place and Gardaí are appealing for witnesses to come forward. Donald Trump says he's struck a deal with Vladimir Putin, which will see hundreds of thousands of tons of diesel delivered to the global market. The agreement with Russia has drawn instant condemnation from Ukraine's Volodymyr Zelensky. The US president is facing midterm elections where cost of living issues are playing high. He's also again claimed America has complete control of the Strait of Hormuz.
10: More oil is coming through the strait today than it was before the war. Do you believe that one? Refiners and retailers need to start dropping their prices right now. And by the way, today Russia agreed to send us millions and millions of barrels of oil.
7: The final negotiating terms of the next EU budget will be presented by the Irish government today. European Affairs Minister Thomas Byrne will outline a draft budget proposal in Brussels, which will be assessed by EU leaders next week. The multi-annual financial framework has proven to be a point of contention among member states, as some seek further funding, while others call for the bloc to rein in spending. Niamh Flatley will be laid to rest this morning. The acclaimed dancer and wife of Riverdance star Michael Flatley died at the age of 52 at the Beacon Hospital in Dublin on Monday following an illness. Her funeral mass is taking place at the Church of St. Therese, Mount Merion in Dublin. An €11 million investment in mental health services has been announced to mark World Mental Health Day, which takes place today. Minister for Mental Health Mary Butler says the funding will focus on early intervention, youth services and counselling supports. It comes as more than 6 in 10 people believe they have experienced depression at some point in their lives, according to new research from Aware. The mental health charity says younger adults are particularly affected, while financial pressures and stigma remain barriers to seeking help. Aware's clinical director Dr. Susan Brannick says there was a big difference in experiences based on age.
11: Our 55 age group that people told us that they hadn't experienced depression more commonly, compared with only 28% of 18 to 24-year-olds. So we're finding that people in that age group are reporting higher rates of depression and also seem to be the least likely of all age groups to reach out for help.
7: And people put their pets before themselves, according to new research. A survey from petinsurance.ie reveals nearly 80% of owners say money is not an issue when it comes to their pets' health and happiness. 4 in 5 people say they are stricter about their pet's diet than their own, while nearly all owners consider their pet as part of the family. And that's your news. It's just gone 9:04.
12: And it was cold out there, like the water was splashing up over us like we were in the 100-metre backstroke. 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I don't know what it is about this training. It just makes me feel part of something more. But yeah, just went for a quick dip last night, you know. The Reserve Defence Forces. Apply now at military.ie.
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14: Now, briefly, sunny spells today and fresh westerly winds, highs of 11 to 15 degrees, dry tonight with temperatures of 4 to 7 degrees. Sunny spells tomorrow, rain coming in to some parts of the east, clearing to the north later on tomorrow with temperatures 13 to 16 degrees.
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Now, that's very special for Francis Wickham in Glen, County Carlow, and Glen St Mullins, to be exact, the Tumbling Paddies, and that comes with best wishes from Mary McGrath. Into the last few minutes of the programme is Rachel McConnell and Good Old Country Songs.

0: course, Samantha Cullen, as always, and that's rolling home for Isla Joy and from Kerry. And seeing her granddad Seamus Donoghue in Curraclough. Well, hello to you. I can't play Come On Eileen. You might hear it later on in the day. But anyway, hello to you, and you're very welcome to Curraclough, of course. The sun is shining there at this time of the year. Never mind winter, summer, whatever, doesn't matter. And I'm sure you'll be well looked after there too. Now, Seamus, hello to you. Seamus is in Enniscorthy. He's a fan of Frank Feary, as in Babs and Paddy down Waterford way. And my lovely Isle of Grain is on the way for you. But in the meantime, after the break, it's Sean Brennan and the cheers of the home fire.
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Sean Brennan, Tears at a Home Fire. Now that song is on the way for you, Babs and Paddy and Seamus as well. Frank Feary, Lovely Isle of Green. That's it for me. Thank you for your company. On the way is Michael Doyle, What I Remember. And then we have Simply Divine. John Moynihan along at 10:30 with Saturday Live. And Alan McGuire will steer you through as well. Thank you very much, Martin, for tuning in. Martin Kilbride, he'll be here tomorrow. He was listening to James Connolly as well. So we'll see you tomorrow, Martin. That's it for me. Thanks for listening.

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4: Hello, good morning. You're very welcome to join me now for a regular Saturday morning chat here on Southeast Radio. Well, my guest today is a Galway man, a very well-known inter-county hurler in former times with Galway and now a sports psychologist. And he's here this morning to talk about his sporting life and the difficulties that he has faced since his sporting career has ended. So my guest is Tony O'Regan. So let's hear more about his life and times now.
5: I was born in University Hospital Galway in 1983 and I grew up in a place called Ballybeg in Rahun, Newcastle. We're just on the outskirts of Galway City, so we're continuing to hold, I suppose, a bit of ruralness, but you know, the city is very much creeping up on top of us in terms of housing estates and you know, the development of Galway City. So we're probably a mile or two from, you know, I suppose, more central Galway City, yeah.
4: So you're heading into a football country, but you're a hurler.
5: I suppose we have a mix in our area where it's a very multi kind of sport area where we would have maybe three senior football teams within a mile of or two of our locality, and then we have a hurling and camogie club where we're situated.
4: And do you come from a sporting family?
5: Yeah, my dad would have been former inter-county footballer at Roscommon, and he eventually ended up working in the University of Galway as a director of sport for about 40 years. And my mum would have been, you know, keen into, I suppose, a lot of cultural stuff in terms of Irish dancing and badminton and different things. So she would have an interest in sport as well, but probably not as strong as my dad. But her dad would have been on different executives, I suppose, within Galway GAA and stuff like that as well. So she would have been fairly steeped in it too.
4: So and what was your father's name then? He was a well-known Roscommon footballer.
5: Tony Regan, known as the Horse.
4: Right. Okay. And you're called after him. You're Tony Og.
5: Tony Og. Yeah. That's where it came about.
4: Yeah. So as a chap growing up there outside of Galway City, did you always play sport yourself?
5: Yeah, I suppose we were steeped in it where we got exposed very young to, you know, hurling and football mainly. And I would have been down in the college sports ground a lot with Dad at the weekends watching multiple sports going on and multiple training going on and multiple competitions, be it rugby, soccer, GAA. And I would have started with my local hurling club at about 6 or 7 years of age, right in Newcastle. Probably played under 10, was probably my first official match, and would have played football with Salthill, Knocknacarra GAA from about 9 or 10 as well. And I kind of continued there through schools and colleges and Galway academies at a young age.
4: Now, is it true that you played in an All-Ireland under 16?
5: Would have played All-Ireland under 14 final at Tony Forrestal. I think Wexford beat us in it, and went on then the following year to play in the Nina under 16 All-Ireland competition. We won that against Cork, and the following year then would have played County Minor for Galway winning All-Ireland in 2000.
4: Now, that's interesting you say that. So you were beaten by Wexford in the All-Ireland Under-14 in what year?
5: Debbie Mighton and I think Rory Jacob and those guys were probably responsible for that defeat.
4: Okay. So that puts a time perspective on it all right there. Then, so you went on then, that was from underage, you progressed on up to minor and then on to senior, where you made the senior team.
5: Yeah, would have played two or three years under 21 with Galway. And then, got into the senior squad at 19, I think into my second year with under 21 as well, and made my senior championship debut at 19 as centre half back for Galway against Clare. Mm-hmm. And, played on the seniors for the next 5 years. And got cut from the panel then, Michael, at 24, which I wrote about in my book a good bit. It was a really difficult period because I had gone through college studying commerce for 3 years and done a postgrad in economics, and then I decided to go down the route of being a chartered accountant and, failed my final exams and was let go from my contract and, was dropped by the county senior team after 5 years. So, within a couple of months, my world had been turned upside down in terms of being unemployed, unqualified as an accountant, and no longer a senior inter-county player, and going on the dole was a fairly sobering experience for me at that point in terms of we're in an economic crisis as well. So, there was a lot of doubt and worry at that point whether you'd be able to get work again, whether you'd be able to get qualified, and whether they'd be able to play a senior hurling with Galway again as well. So, that was definitely a very difficult point in my 20s for a number of months.
4: That was a lot of stuff happening to a young man all at the one time. So how did it feel to be dropped from the team, and how were you told that you were being dropped?
5: Yeah, I think that came as a big surprise because since 13 years of age, I'd always trained and go with teams for the summer and been competing for All-Ireland finals at underage and adult level. And to be 24 years of age and kind of deemed surplus to requirements, you expect a career to go on, into your 30s at some point. At that age, you're probably just feeling a part of the furniture and part of the squad. And, it definitely did come out of the blue, and there was definitely always a shock. And I just got a letter from the county chairman stating that, I wouldn't be on the panel for the following season. And, that was to the effect of the letter. I can't remember much else from it. So that was difficult. You didn't know where you stood in terms of would you get back in, what you needed to work on, why you were dropped. Those kind of questions are probably surfacing in your head, and you have no one really to turn to because you're not, part of the squad. You can't ask the manager or the coaches or, the new management that have gone in either. So, you're feeling quite lost and lonely and isolated in that moment.
4: And this is why you have written your book, or part of the reason anyway.
5: Part of the reason, probably during that period, I had to do a lot of soul searching in terms of, who am I now that I'm not a hurler, or who am I now that I'm not an accountant. And, I built myself up to be probably those two things as part of my identity at that point, and they were both lost. And it asked me to ask some deeper questions of myself in terms of my own life and what I stood for and what's the direction of my life now and what are the goals that I want for the next couple of years of my life. And the book is probably a lot around that in terms of chapter one and clarity versus confusion, where trying to understand, what is my role in life now, what's the difference I want to make, what's the impact I want to make. And I did, within 12 months, get employment again, and I did pass my exams, and I did get back on the Galway team, and spent the next 4 to 5 seasons playing with Galway again, and won national titles and played in All-Ireland finals, and was nominated for an All-Star for 2 years as well. So I think that was, an important step in terms of bouncing back from that. And, I've outlined in the book some of the key things that you can do in terms of, from a professional point of view, if you've had setbacks, or a personal point of view, or a sporting point of view, to, overcome those changes that can be expected and unexpected, but they are distressing for people. And, probably cause me more distress than I would like others to go through.
4: Yeah, well, what happened to you is happening constantly to young fellas like you up and down the country all the time, and there isn't the support there for them. And the book that you have written is a help to understand what a person in that situation goes through, I suppose.
5: Yeah, listen, I think with development squads and, you know, maybe 20 or 30 players getting picked on a minor squad or a senior squad, you know, there is a lot of club players that would like to be in that position, and maybe it doesn't happen for them, and maybe they're in that position, they have been let go from a sporting perspective, and it's just how to, you know, navigate that change in a healthy and helpful way. And, you know, people do lose jobs and employment at different times as well, and you know, that is very stressful and distressing to try and go through. But, you know, there is always light at the end of the tunnel, and, you know, if you can see that you have a level of control around things, and you know, you take a bit of control back into your own hands in terms of what do I want and what do I want to do with my life, and whether that's upskilling through education or, you know, it's seeking a new environment that might get the best out of you, you know, there's always solutions there, and there's, you know, supports there if we can all reach out and lean into being vulnerable and asking for that help.
4: And at your lowest point, how bad did you feel?
5: Listen, for a month or two or even 3 months, you're probably struggling to get out of bed. What's the purpose of getting out of bed? What's the purpose of training? What's the purpose of studying? You know, I've nowhere to go and nothing to do and nothing to look forward to. And that probably went on for a month or two before, you know, you have to realise that, you know, it's not anyone's responsibility to give you a job. It's not anyone's responsibility to call you up into a county senior squad, that you have to go out and do a bit of the work yourself and start on a daily basis. So although I had no routine from a work perspective or a sports perspective, you know, I could create one, and that's where they probably started doing. And, you know, I write about that in the book a lot, in terms of having a process every day and a daily process to, you know, help you in terms of getting moving from feeling stuck to getting momentum again, whether it's around your health and well-being or it's around your career or it's around your sport, to, you know, start looking at ways you can get better and grow and improve. And, you know, that's really, really important from a life perspective as well, because we will have setbacks, and it's how you kind of respond to them and what you tell yourself about that setback. You'll either stay stuck or, you know, you'll move in a direction then that's more positive, if you do have the right tools in terms of, you know, optimistic thinking style, which I talk about in the book as well, versus a pessimistic thinking style.
4: Yes, and you did then become an accountant. You got your accountancy exams.
5: Yeah, I went back and worked in that field for probably 5 more years and went into industry and, you know, had a relatively successful career up to maybe 29, 30. But, you know, I probably knew at that point, Michael, then that, you know, there was something not right. I wasn't just motivated enough getting out of bed and doing that career. And, you know, I felt there was a bigger calling for me there. And I decided then at that point to reach out to some support through the Gaelic Players Association and a career coach, Fran O'Reilly. And we sat down and we looked at some of the strengths and some of the things I'm passionate about and inspired by. And, you know, sports psychology was a field I was interested in. Leadership coaching was a field I was interested in. Health and well-being. So I went back and did a master's in performance and exercise psychology, and, you know, that led to doing more courses, I suppose, in executive coaching and life coaching and leadership development. And, you know, I feel all those things are really, really important, both in a workplace and a sporting organization, to, you know, create the right environment for people to thrive and flourish and get the best out of their potential, both from an individual and team and organizational perspective. So, you know, that's kind of the areas I've worked in the last 10 years. And, you know, been lucky enough to be involved with a lot of All-Ireland winning teams in terms of Tipperary in 2016 and Limerick in 2019 and Ballygunner the last 3 or 4 years in terms of Munster and All-Ireland championships, and, you know, worked with Galway GA and Offaly GA and a lot of successful teams there at underage and senior level as well.
4: Well, at this point, we have to take a break in the programme. My guest on the show today is former Galway hurler, now a sports psychologist, Tony Óg Regan. And more from Tony Óg now. Interesting discussion with him coming up after the break.
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4: Welcome back to the programme, and joining me on the show this morning is Tony Og Regan, former inter-county hurler with Galway and now a sports psychologist. So before you take up this position, Tony, you did go through a period of turmoil.
5: Yeah, I suppose like when I was 24, 25, you were talking maybe 08, 09, there was a really difficult period in my 20s, and, you know, again towards, you know, 29, 30, which was, you know, after All Ireland final in 2012, 2013, I just felt really lost in life again in terms of my career and where I was going, and I got let go again from the Galway senior hurling team at maybe 30 years of age, and, you know, I had to ask those bigger questions in terms of, you know, what's life going to be about now for the next 4 or 5 years in terms of my career, that I'm not an intercounty hurler, and, you know, I didn't see an avenue of way back to that, so that maybe forced me into, you know, not putting as much of my attention and my self-worth into being an intercounty hurler, and you know, I decided, yeah, like how else can I make an impact and how else can I help, and you know, that led me to going back to college and upskilling and in the psychology side of it and the leadership development side of, yeah, it and the team side of it.
4: And all during this period, did you continue to train and did you continue to feel I am good enough and I want to fight my way back, which you did?
5: Yeah, listen, I kept up. I would say my health is a really important one for everyone, and, you know, I still continue to play club hurling the last, you know, 10 years at adult level, and I'm 41 now, but I still get as much a kick out of it as I did when I was starting out at 18, 19 with the senior team. So, you know, I think that's a really important part of my week is, you know, training and keeping fit mentally and physically, and, you know, doing the things like gratitude practices and meditation and visualization and breath work and exercise to keep my mind well, because, you know, I feel that helps in terms of my family life and my work life, and giving as much as I can to those areas as well.
4: So what is gratitude practice?
5: I would say it's a practice every week that we can do to shift our mindset from, you know, having a lack of or looking at things we don't have in our lives to what we have in our lives. And that can be as simple as, I'm very happy this morning for, you know, having a lovely breakfast with my family, or I'm very grateful for having this conversation with you today, or I'm very grateful for being able to go in the sea and have a swim this morning. So, you know, those simple things can shift us from, you know, maybe more negative emotions like survival, where we're more anxious or worried or overwhelmed or panicked, to, you know, feeling love and gratitude and appreciation for the things that we have in our life, including people, including the skills that we have, including the opportunities, including the home we live in and the resources we have around us. And, you know, that can be a really important shift in terms of our well-being as well, to move to more positive and more helpful emotions and energy.
4: Niall O'Donoghue was a good friend of yours.
5: Yeah, Niall would have played inter-county hurling with me at senior level for the bones of 4 years, and, you know, we would have played in the All-Ireland final together in 2012, and Niall started going through a difficult period in his life then in terms of his mental health, and, you know, was experiencing some anxiety and depression at that point, and, you know, he did reach out for help, and you know, we did know throughout 2013 he was, you know, struggling with it, and we just tried to support him as best we could as a group and a management group. Unfortunately, we got knocked out in 2013 in July, and, you know, that probably led to all of us going back to our clubs maybe and not seeing each other as frequently, and, you know, things kind of began to deteriorate for Niall maybe around September that year, and unfortunately in October he took his life, and you know, he was a huge loss to all of us and his family and his community and his club. And you know, it's over 10 years now, but you know, you still think of Niall on a daily basis, and you still think of his family and, you know, how they're coping with it. And you know, he was a huge character and really loved, and a great energy around the place. And you know, it's just sad to think that that potential was lost.
4: Well, do you think that you know, there's lots of players, aspiring players like yourself, who go through a similar situation like you have, but have you know, silently just gone on with it, whereas you have opened up about it, written a book about it, and are now speaking out here about it. How widespread is this situation, and how well are players in that? How well are they looked after?
5: Yeah, I think, I suppose, in my early teens and 20s, there wasn't much in terms of understanding mental health or emotional health, you know, workplace well-being and those aspects that weren't there. So I think as a society, I think there's been a huge shift in terms of the stigma around this and the emotional literacy around this. And, you know, I think we're a lot better speaking in terms of, you know, when we're in low mood or when we're in more depressed states, and the effect it's having on us, or, you know, circumstances in our lives that are maybe causing us, or, you know, what we're experiencing around difficult moments. And I would think, you know, sporting organisations and workplaces have gotten a lot better in terms of supporting people around it and identifying maybe the early signs. And with all the charities involved in as well, like the likes of Jigsaw and Pieta House and those, you know, there's a lot more supports out there for younger people to navigate the difficulties of everyday life.
4: Now, tell me about your book that you have written, Tony, MVP. What does that stand for?
5: Yeah, I suppose the title, Most Valuable Player, is just reaching in the essence that, you know, everyone in life has been, I suppose, multiple fields. And I like to love to see people getting the best out of themselves. So this book is just a template to help them get the best out of themselves, be it as a coach, as a manager, as a mentor, as a parent, as a son or a brother or daughter or whatever it might be. And just giving them like 10 chapters, 10 tools, Michael, that will help them navigate different things. So the likes of chapter one, you know, we'll give them clarity around who they are as a person and make them more self-aware around some of their strengths, what they want to stand for in terms of their moral values, what are some of their goals and ambitions and dreams that they want to go after. You know, there's other chapters there in terms of confidence versus self-doubt and recognizing some of the strengths that they do have and, you know, some of the ways they can build confidence on a daily basis. You know, there's chapters there in terms of intensity versus recovery and just highlighting the importance that, you know, most people have a really good work ethic, but they don't maybe balance that with good recovery protocols. And, you know, that's a really important part to recover well after stress in terms of work or sport or whatever it might be, or exams, and how to do that in a healthy and efficient way.
4: And is it available nationwide?
5: Yeah, nationwide, all the bookstores have it, Easons and Bookstation, and you can buy it online as well, and on Kindle, and it's on audio as well. So we did very well the first couple of weeks. Now we were a book a month in Easons for January, and we're still in the top 30 booksellers in Ireland at the moment as well. So, you know, thankfully the book has been well received, and, you know, every kind of age and demographic have, you know, given really positive feedback to me and the publishers in terms of the impact it's having.
4: Earlier there you mentioned Ballygunner in Waterford, which is not too far from where we are here in Wexford, but what's your association with the club down there?
5: Yeah, I suppose 4 years ago we would have went in, myself and Jerry Hussey, and worked with the team on the team development and mental aspect of sport with them. And you know, it's been a great journey in terms of helping the players grow on an individual basis and also on a team basis, and, you know, bring some success on the field as well in terms of Munster Championships and their first All-Ireland in the club's history. So, you know, Ballygunner is a special place in my heart, and they're a special club and a special community and a special group of players.
4: And apart from that under 14 match, I think you said earlier, against Wexford, have you come up against Wexford in many other games during your career?
5: Yeah, I suppose when Galway joined Leinster, I think it was around 08-09 maybe, we would have meet Wexford quite regularly in the Leinster Championship, and obviously then in the league as well. So, would have worked with Ullert the Ballert in Liam Dunn's time as well, and got to a county semi-final at one stage as well. So, you know, good friends down in Ullert as well.
4: You have a Leinster medal yourself, have you then, from one of those years?
5: Yeah, from 2012 we won the first Leinster title in Galway's history, so it was great to be a part of that team, and you know, a memory I'll always hold very, very close to my heart.
4: So finally, Tony, now you're a married man with a young family.
5: Yeah, we have Harry Ogue, who's 6 months old, and Rosie's nearly 2 now in May, and Callum is 11 and a half, so life has been very, very interesting the last 2 or 3 years, and in particular, and yeah, you definitely kept busy.
4: Well, look at Tony O'Regan, it's been interesting talking to you on the programme today and the ups and downs of the GA life, and now that you are a sports psychologist, having gone back to college in your late 20s and 30s. So Tony O'Regan from Galway. Tony, thank you very much for being my guest on the programme today.
5: Thanks for having me on, Michael. Thank you.
4: That's it for this week. I'll be back at the same time and next week on Linus. Michael Doyle saying bye-bye.
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12: It's 10 o'clock. Good morning. I'm Cameron Clark. The Orange Order says it'll seek urgent meetings after the contentious Portadown march was banned. There's been a 12-day standoff over the parade through the mostly nationalist Garvahy Road. Last night, the North Secretary of State, Chris Bryant, ruled it cannot go ahead. Taoiseach Micheál Martin welcomes the decision and says it'll come as a significant relief to residents.
13: We appreciate fully the need now to build and to do everything we possibly can to build reconciliation and trust, to develop and strengthen community relations in the entire area. And we stand ready to be supportive of that.
12: A cyclist has died after being struck by a van in County Clare. The collision happened on the N67 at Bonmore in Kilrush at around 8 o'clock yesterday evening. The male cyclist was pronounced dead at the scene and his body has been taken to the mortuary at University Hospital Limerick for a post-mortem exam. The driver of the van, a man in his 30s, was uninjured. The road is closed with local diversions in place and Gardaí are appealing for witnesses to come forward. Donald Trump says he's struck a deal to buy millions of barrels of diesel from Russia for the first time since the war with Ukraine started in 2022. Volodymyr Zelensky's reacted angrily, calling it a gift to Putin. The US president's under pressure over high fuel prices ahead of midterm elections next month. However, he says those prices will drop.
14: I left Iowa. I made a speech in Iowa and just before it started, and I always look at gas station prices. You think Biden looked at gas station prices? I don't think so. He didn't know what a gas station was. But I always look at the tag on top, and I saw $1.95, and then I saw $1.85 a gallon. We'll be down to those levels soon.
12: U.S. President Donald Trump says a decision is still being made on whether the execution of a former American Army officer convicted of a mass shooting will be live-streamed. The Pentagon had confirmed plans to live-stream the execution of former Army psychiatrist Nedal Hassan, who was convicted of killing 13 people at Fort Hood military base in Texas in 2009. Vice President J.D. Vance has since said, while he agrees with the execution, he would not watch it. The final negotiating terms of the next EU budget will be presented by the Irish government today. European Affairs Minister Thomas Byrne will outline a draft budget proposal in Brussels, which will be assessed by EU leaders next week. The multi-annual financial framework has proven to be a point of contention among member states, as some seek further funding, while others call for the bloc to rein in spending. A major demonstration calling for sanctions against Israel is taking place in Dublin city centre today. More than 160 civil society groups are supporting the march, organised by the Ireland-Palestine Solidarity Campaign. Protesters will assemble at Parnell Square at 1 o'clock before making their way to the Dáil for a rally. It's the 21st national demonstration organised by the group. Campaign organiser Zoe Lawler insists there is still no meaningful ceasefire in Gaza.
15: Over 1,500 people have been killed in the so-called ceasefire and about 5,000 injured. And people are living in tents and the winter is coming. So the situation is dire. And, you know, all the Israeli government ministers are telling us, you know, they intend to remove Palestinians from Gaza. So the international community has got to step in to protect the Palestinian people.
12: An additional 135,000 young people are set to gain access to mental health support under a new government funding package. Minister Mary Butler has announced €11 million in investment to coincide with World Mental Health Day, which takes place today. The funding includes four new jigsaw services and thousands of additional free counselling sessions. And Gen Z are twice as likely to consider starting their own business. A recent study shows up to 18% expressed entrepreneurial ambitions compared to 9% of adults overall. Gen Z are those born between 1997 and 2012. And that's your news at 4 minutes past 10.
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0: Good morning and a warm welcome to the Simply Divine programme. I'm Maria Colfer. I'm delighted to be with you. So what is lined up this autumn Saturday? Well, can I take you back to just about the time of Vatican II in the 1960s? And the Church then in its wisdom decided that there was an element of doubt about the authenticity of some of the saints, and they decided they'd remove them from the liturgical calendar. Now, we had saints like Saint Christopher, and another very popular one was Saint Philomena. But despite any doubts the Vatican may have held, the devotion and the miraculous works of Saint Philomena continued. This young saint won the respect of Saint John Vianney, who received complete healing from his illness and who referred to her as the dear little saint, and Saint Padre Pio, who had no doubts about the efficacy of her intervention. So, to hear the story of Saint Philomena, my guest this morning is from Garry Hill in County Carlow. He's widely known for his devoted veneration of Saint Philomena, and despite his advancing years, he's still actively promoting this saint and distributing religious items. I'm delighted to welcome to the studio John Rice. Good morning, John, and thank you for coming in this morning. How are you?
1: Good morning. I'm very well, thank you.
0: John, how did you first get interested in Saint Philomena?
1: I started off, I was a collector of old farm machinery, and I went all over the country collecting this machinery. And one day I went to this farmhouse, and there was an auction on, and I always went about an hour before the auction started and look around the place, and I went up a stone steps up to a loft, and I was looking around in the loft, and there was an old press on the loft, and the only thing I could see in it was books and all like that. And I was coming away, just going to close the door, and this little book that I have in my hand fell out at my feet. And I took it up and looked at it, and it was Saint Philomena. Up to that time, I had never heard tell of Saint Philomena. And I brought the book with me, and I done a lot of research into where she was and all the rest of it. And eventually I got to know that she had a sanctuary in Magnano in Italy. So a pilgrimage was arranged, and we went there, and we went to the sanctuary, and there was over 30 of us went from Ireland. It was the very first pilgrimage, and it was in September 2007, and there was over 30 of us on that pilgrimage. And it was led by a woman from Sligo, Mary, and myself. We were to be brought by a lady from Scotland, but she let us down. But eventually we got there anyway. And we went into the sanctuary, which is beautiful. And the minute I got there, I fell to my knees because I was completely overcome with emotion and thanksgiving that at last I had got to see this beautiful little saint.
0: Well, John, can I interrupt you there now? You must have been very disappointed when Saint Philomena was removed from the calendar.
1: I was very, very disappointed, and I wrote several letters to different people and different bishops and asked them could they do something about it, but they never even acknowledged my letters. And to this day, she's not back on the liturgical calendar, but she's back and bigger and better than ever, because every day of the week, I'm hearing of miracles.
0: Miracles. Now, we have had a lot of interest in St. Carlo Acutis, not least because he was just 15 years old, but Philomena was barely 13 years old, I think, and she was a 4th century young teenager with many similarities. She came from a wealthy background she was an only child and her parents were actually pagan. So tell us a bit about her story.
1: Well, the story of Saint Philomene, going back to the 6th century, her father and mother was the king and queen of Greece, and they were pagans, but like all people at that time, they had their own doctor, and they had no family, and they asked their doctor to help them with to have a family. And the doctor agreed, he said, on one condition, that you turn Catholic. So they agreed to turn Catholic, and the result of that was Philomena was born to them, and she grew up, she was always a very religious child, and at 12 years of age, she dedicated herself to God. She said she would never get married, no man would ever touch her, and she still lived with her father and mother. But when she was 13 years of age, Diocletian was the emperor of Rome at the time, and he declared war on Greece. And they had no army in Greece to fight Diocletian. He had a big army, and they decided to go over and plead with Diocletian not to go to war on them. Wherever one of them went, all three went. So the father and mother and Philomena went over to Rome to plead with Diocletian not to go to war on their country. So when they arrived in Rome, Diocletian, when he saw Philomena, she, even though she was only 13 years of age, she was a very beautiful young woman. And he said to her father and mother, if you give me St. Philomena for my wife, I won't go to war on your country. And the father and mother agreed straight away, but Philomena said, no way. She had dedicated herself to God, and that was it. But the father and mother left her there and went back home, and she stayed in Rome. And Diocletian was very nice to her for a while, and he thought that she would change her mind, but St. Philomena said no. And then he got very angry with her, threw her into jail, and just gave her bread and water, and tortured her as well. He had his soldiers torture her, and they fired arrows at her, and she was badly wounded. And he threw her back into jail again. Our Lady sent two angels and cured her of all her injuries. And then he got his soldiers to heat the arrows and fire them at her. But instead of going to Philomena, the arrows turned in mid-air, came back and killed the soldiers. Then he said he'd try another method of doing away with her. So he put an anchor around her neck, and he threw her into the river Tiber, which flows through Rome. Mm-hmm. And Our Lady again sent two angels, took her out of the river Tiber, took the anchor from around her neck, and the one the mark on her. Then Diocletian got so mad with her that he said she was a witch, and he had her beheaded, and she was only 13 years of age. So that's a brief history of a wonderful little saint that's grown and grown all the time. And she's very popular here in Ireland now, thank God.
0: You mentioned miracles.
1: Yes.
0: You experienced a miracle yourself.
1: Yes. I was sawing firewood one day with a chainsaw, and even though I was very good with a chainsaw, I was tired at this time after working all day, and I done a very stupid thing. I put one block on top of another, put my foot on top of it, and started up the chainsaw. And the minute the chainsaw hit a piece of wood, it turned sideways, and the chainsaw came down across my foot, cut my boot and my sock. And I was afraid to look down. I thought my foot was gone. But I sat down, took off my boot, took off my sock, and the one the mark on my foot. So from that day on, I have dedicated my life to St. Philomena.
0: And
1: because I'm certain sure that she saved me that day.
0: Now,
1: I was wearing her cord at the time.
0: Were you?
1: And I firmly believe that she saved me.
0: Just tell us what the cord is.
1: The cord is a red and white string. You wear it around your neck and it saves you. It saved me many times because I firmly believe that St. Philomena looked after me.
0: Okay. Now, you also have a relic. Tell us how you got a relic.
1: Now, we were promoting St. Philomena for a few years, and we were going every year over to Mignano, to where her sanctuary is in Mignano, in Italy. And her feast day is the 11th of August, and her statue is paraded through the town on that day. Everyone is dressed in red and white, and it's a beautiful ceremony that is, all the whole town takes part in this ceremony. But this day we were over, and St. Philomena was being promoted, and when Monsignor Braschi was in charge of the sanctuary at the time, and he said to me, he said, "I'm giving you a special relic." And he said, "I can't give it to you today." I was there with him. And he said, "This relic," he said, "is only given to people that has done a lot of work in the promotion of St. Philomena." And he said, "You're only one of three people in the world to hold this relic." And he said, "I can't give it to you, but I will bring it to your home." So he did. As he said, he brought it to our home and he stayed with us for 3 days. He said Mass in our home. And from that day to this, I have this relic. And I can say many thousands of people have venerated this relic all over Ireland and have got wonderful healing from it. So it's here for anyone that wants to venerate this relic can do so. I have no healing powers myself. I don't claim to have, but I can claim without a doubt this relic has healing powers.
0: Now, you said the feast day is the 11th of August?
1: Our feast day is the 11th of August.
0: Is that celebrated in any special way in Carlow?
1: Not in Carlow, no, unfortunately not. Because it's very hard to get a group of people to come together. Up to when my wife, God rest her, was alive, we had our own prayer group. And we had prayers every week in our house, and we always had a good crowd. But when my wife died, the devotion waned because...
0: Waned it, yeah. Well, how do you promote her then? What do you do? How do you get people to come to know about St. Philomena?
1: Well, like, when I started off first, I thought of how I was going to get St. Philomena promoted and how I was going to get to the people I wanted to get to, which was in the older age group. And I decided that Ireland's own was the best place to go to. So I went down to Wexford and I had a chat with the man in charge, and he said yes, he would give us promotion on Ireland's own. So he done that for us. And as you know, Ireland's own travels all over the world.
0: Yes.
1: And it brought people from everywhere, wrote to us, looking for the sacramentals of St. Philomena. And I put that down to the great work that Ireland's own done, because it travelled to the people that we wanted to get to, the middle-aged and the older age group, but an awful lot of young people as well. And we were surprised at the amount of young people that come to our home for prayers when we started. So the devotion, even to this day, is spreading with St. Philomena.
0: Well, what are the sacramentals? Is there a special beads, did you tell me?
1: There's a special beads, and it's three Our Fathers, 13 Hail Marys. There's one Hail Mary for each year of her life. As I said, she was more than 13 years of age.

0: Regina, and it's a wonderful healing prayer to Saint Philomena and Saint John Vianney.
1: Okay.
0: Saint Padre Pio.
1: And Saint Padre Pio.
0: You can say that any time of the year.
1: Okay.
0: All year round.
1: And if people want to access these sacramentals, what can they do?
0: They can write to Mignano in Italy or phone them. I have all the details, where her sanctuary is, the whole lot.
1: You have been to her sanctuary a number of times?
0: A number of times, yes.
1: It's beautiful. And
0: it's a beautiful place.
1: You have blessed oil.
0: Yes, and that's available from the sanctuary as well. And her little beads is available from the sanctuary. Anything you want, the cord, the holy oils, the medals, relics, second-class relics available. And all you have to do is write to the sanctuary of St. Philomena, Mignano in Italy, and they will look after you, anything you want.
1: Well, John, we're out of time. Your devotion is obvious, and thank you for making this special young saint come alive for us, and I'm sure you hold a special place in St. Philomena's heart. And just before we sign off, I'm just going to ask John if he wouldn't mind to read the healing prayer of St. Philomena for us.
0: It's the healing prayer of St. Philomena. It's to St. Padre Pio and St. Philomena. Heavenly Father, I call you right now in a special way. To your power I was created. Every breath I take, every morning I wake, every moment of every hour I live under your power. Father, I ask you now to teach me that same power. Create me from nothing. Certainly recreate me. Fill me with the healing power of your Spirit. Cast out anything should not be in me. Mend what is broken. Root out any damaged cells. Open any blocked arteries or veins. And rebuild any damaged areas. Remove all inflammation, cleanse any infection. Let the warmth of your healing love pass through my body to make new and unhealthy areas, so that my body will function the way created to function. Father, through the intercession of St. Philomena, St. Father Pio, restore me to full health in mind and body, so that I may serve you the rest of my life. I ask this through Christ, our Lord. Amen.
1: Amen.
0: St. Philomena, St. Padre Pio, pray for us. Amen.
1: Amen. Thank you for all that you do in her promotion, and good morning to you.
0: Thank you very much.
1: And to this day, St. Philomena intercedes for many souls and for the numerous people who visit her shrine to pray before her relics. She's considered the patroness and protectress of newlyweds, and she's been often given the joy of motherhood to women who had been sterile. Well, that's it for this week. We'll do it all again next Saturday, God willing. My thanks to Patricia McNally on the sound desk. Tune in tomorrow morning at 9:04 as she presents another Sounds for Sunday. Taking us out, we have Philomena, the Little Princess, sung by the Chanters Choir. And finally, remember, we're all made in the image and likeness of God. So we're not just human, we're also divine.

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4: And a very good morning. You're welcome to the programme. Coming up on this week's show, we hear about the new scares to be had at one of Wexford's main Halloween attractions. A 5,000-year-old settlement has been discovered in North County Wexford. We'll be hearing more from the community of Kynanairn. And another trip down memory lane as we unearth more of your favourite old Wexford words and phrases with Dr. Robbie Sinnott. All of that to come on the programme. But first, Ireland's Budget 2027 has set the tone for a debate about the cost of living, public services and the challenges facing communities and businesses across the country. Here in Wexford, those broader questions are reflected in local concerns, including the impact of ongoing regeneration works on Goree Traders, traffic congestion and the future of the town centre. Well, to discuss the budget, the issues facing County Wexford and the controversy surrounding the Esmond Street works in Goree, I'm joined now by independent Goree councillor Nicky Boland. Nicky, a very good morning to you.
5: Good morning, John, and good morning to the listeners.
4: And thank you very much for joining us this morning. Nicky, before we get into the questions about the budget and Goree and so forth, just while I have you on the line, I know that you were a long-standing referee in the Wexford Football Soccer League, and there was the passing of one of the committee members there just last week, the very sad passing of John Furlong from Curtaclough, and I presume you'd like to pay your respects to John this morning and his family.
5: Yeah, I certainly would. And my condolences to John's family on the passing of John. John was he was synonymous with Wexford football, and especially with Curraghclough. And every time I, as a referee for over 20 years, arrived into Curraghclough, the first person I met was John. And with his hand out and a lovely friendly smile and a hello, Nicky, how's it going? He will be sadly missed in Wexford. His life was soccer. He loved Curraghclough, he loved the Wexford Football League, and it's a sad day for Wexford soccer, and he'd be badly missed.
4: Indeed, indeed. And I did a live broadcast, live streaming broadcast of a Curraghclough Cup win a couple of years ago, and John was on the commentary team on that day, and I can tell you something else, a great crack in the man as well. Really, really good fun and very jovial and everything else. And well, sure, Ariesde Garev Ahanam Dealish. But we move on, Nicky, and let's start with Budget 2027, announced earlier this week, obviously. What was your overall reaction when you saw the measures announced, can I ask? Was there anything in particular that stuck out to you as being particularly positive or indeed particularly unfair, given that you're a local councillor in County Wexford?
5: Yeah, well, there was that. Naturally, there's going to be a number of things, and everyone has their own little agenda, and probably the living alone, €3 a week allowance extra for the elderly. in the current state and cost of living, €3 will not even buy a loaf of bread and 1 litre carton of milk. So that extra little €3, I thought was very mean to the elderly who's paid their taxes, represented our country for a lifetime, and that particular one would be a gripe. Personally, I think the government missed the main elephant in the room, and that's the cost of the fuel, and with the cost of living gone up, I think it's one that I do know from being in business all my life, you deal with issues at hand. All right, you don't ignore the ones that come down the line, but like the issues at hand and the current issue at the moment is the fuel crisis. And like it was completely ignored in the budget, which I think is a major tripping block for the government. And I think they missed the trick there, being honest with you know, John.
4: Let's talk business then, and small businesses in particular, and there are so many of them in Gorey. I mean, obviously we had an increase in the minimum wage, which would be widely welcomed, but that has its effects, I suppose, on business owners with the cost of wages going up. Obviously, energy supports, insurance costs, running the premises, it continues to put pressure on traders. Do you think the government has done enough to help small businesses in the likes of Gorey, say, survive?
5: Well, no, really. What they've done is they've helped the working people. The employer didn't see any great benefits from the budget, in my opinion. All right, the cost of living's gone up, and the employees certainly needed a raise in the minimum wage, and going up to $14.95 now is going to be a help for the employees. I think there should be some sort of a package set aside for businesses to try keeping the doors open with the rise in price, energy prices, fuel prices. Businesses are finding it more difficult to pay the bills, pay the wages, keep the lights on, open the door. So I think that definitely, again, another one to need to address is, like I said earlier, they can't fix all these problems in one budget in 2026. But they could start trying to make inroads into it anyway, to see could we get down the road to a better Ireland, you know, in the near future anyway.
4: Mm-hmm. Let's bring things closer to home then, Nicky. And I wonder, what are the biggest issues and concerns being raised by your constituents across Gorey and the kind of wider North Wexford area at the moment? What are you hearing most on the doorsteps?
5: Well, sure. Listen, housing, John, is always going to be top of the priority list. The cost of living as well, the fuel crisis now at the moment. And like, no matter what way, as I said earlier, it is the elephant in the room at the moment. Any person in Ireland, we live in a rural, apart from Dublin, Cork maybe, we live in a rural setting, we need to have a car. So to get into the car for an older person, a working person, a younger person, people bringing kids to school, have to get into the cars, the cost of diesel and fuel is just too high. It's putting people, stretching them to the absolute limit at the moment. So along with the housing, the fuel crisis, like I thought, and I think, as I said, I think the government missed the trick in the budget. Like, let's start with the immediate problems. Let's try to fix them and get them, not fix them, but definitely try to work on them anyway and get them to a level of expectancy. And we live in a time of expectancy, and a government should be trying to meet the certain amount of the expectancy of the public. After all, it is them who elected them. It's them who's paying the taxes. They're the ones who stretch to the collar, who don't know whether they're going to be able to put oil in their oil tanks this winter. You know, their cost of living has just soared out through the roof, you know.
4: Mm. Nicky, I want to run a story by you that's caused considerable concern in your own constituency of Gorey. The owner of the dressing room on Esmond Street has warned that the ongoing street works are having a devastating effect on trade, and that her business may not survive until Christmas, was the quote given to the Gorey Guardian this past week. I'd love to know your view on this. How seriously do you take that warning?
5: Oh my God, that's a major one. And like, I'm 40 year part of Bowlands of Gorey, and I completely understand the dressing room's thoughts on this. And look, with like I said earlier, with the cost of living and the rising cost of living, a lot of these shops are working on weekly basis of I need money in this week to pay for this week's bills, next week for next week's bills. So the day of having the rainy day fund is gone with a lot of them businesses. So she's looking at the immediate future. Like I would be putting a suggestion to Wexford County Council for the businesses of Edmund Street, maybe for the next 9 months, to have a look at our rates, review their rates, just in a temporary, to try to ease the pressure on them, just for the 9 months, and see, can they do something to help them out. Like, I'm passionate about Goree and the Goree area. I got elected to represent the people of North Wexford and Goree, and I'm all on for making Goree a better place. And in defence of Liz Hoare, Eddie Taff, Anita McLaughlin, Joanne Kyo, we have some great projects going on in Goree at the moment. Like, we have an 8 million euro Market House refurbishment. We have a 2.5 million Esmond Street refurbishment. We're close to having a primary healthcare centre starting, which is hopefully going to start in 2027. If we could get the new roundabout to Ballylochan, around crossroads, which is, in my opinion, is the most dangerous crossroads in Wexford, or North Wexford anyway, which is hoping to start in early 2027. Goree is thriving, and for Goree to be better, like, from being in a business, John, for nearly 40 years, or actually just over 40 years now.
6: That's right.
5: We pride ourselves on the amount of people that come from outside Goree, come from Dublin, Greystones, Bray, come to shop in Goree. Look, I come across from Arklow on a weekly basis. I talk to regular customers, and they don't shop in Arklow, they shop in Goree. So for us to keep Goree as a vibrant business town, which we are probably the most vibrant business town in all of Wexford by a mile. And that's no disrespect to any of the other towns, Wexford or Innsguard or New Ross. We have that real uniqueness about ourselves, but we have to bring it to the 21st century as well. And to bring it to the 21st century, these works must go on. And it's just been, and I get as frustrated as anyone else. I'm driving up and down and sitting in traffic on Goree's main street and heading up and down Esmond Street every day of the week as well. So I understand the public's frustration on this. It's just been unfortunate that the few projects have landed at the one time.
6: Indeed.
5: But if you get a golden coin landing on your lap, or three golden coins landing on your lap at the one time, take them, don't throw one away. And in fairness to Wexford County Council, I would agree with that one. They had to take them. These projects have come on board. Mm. They had the contractors, the money's there. And, like, they had to do. These jobs have to be done. Like, in 9 months' time, Esmond Street's going to be phenomenal. It's going to be absolutely top class. It's going to be a lovely street to walk up and down, leading on to our lovely wide main street. It's going to make Goree even better.
6: Well, I wanted to give you a good run at that, Nicky, because in fairness, you're down on the ground down there in Goree, and nobody more, I suppose, well positioned to give us their view on that and what's happening. So thank you very much for that. And thank you indeed for appearing on the programme this morning, Nicky. And we'll talk again very soon, I'm sure. Independent Councillor Nicky Boland, thanks for your time.
5: Thanks very much, John, and have a good weekend to everyone, listeners and all. Thank you.
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1: Dance Willoughby Promotions dancing at the Ashdown Park Hotel Goree this Sunday, the 11th of October, with Jack Keogh and his band. Doors open at 8:30. Dancing from 9. Admission is €20 and pay at the door. That's dancing Sunday, October 11th, at the Ashdown Park Hotel with Jack Keogh and his band. Wexford County Council are undertaking road improvements along the R769 Newtown Road between the Inner Relief Road near Wexford General Hospital and Belvedere Road. To facilitate these works, a one-way inbound traffic management system will be implemented on the R769 Newtown Road starting Monday 12th of October and will be in place for the duration of the works. Outbound traffic from Wexford Town will be diverted via Belvedere Road, the Clonard Road and Mansfield Carriglawn Road. It is expected the one-way system will be in place for approximately 3 months. Wexford County Council apologises for any inconvenience caused.
8: What's the story, lad?
9: How you getting on?
8: What's with the moustache?
9: What, this thing?
10: Lad, as if you could grow one.
8: Calm down. You also said I couldn't do the chili challenge. Remember that?
10: Hey, come on, we remember it well. You were on the floor.
8: Look, first of all, it was a steaming hot day and it's a chili. I still got through it.
10: Come on, don't embarrass yourself. You were in a right state that day.
8: This Movember, challenge each other to grow moustaches for men's health. 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Right, look, I'll grow one.
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6: You're very welcome back to the programme.
11: A remarkable archaeological discovery at Limbrick near Coilinearn in North County Wexford has raised the possibility that a huge enclosure there could date back almost 5,000 years, potentially making it one of the most significant prehistoric discoveries in the area. A community-led excavation has now uncovered a substantial ditch, while archaeologists work to establish when the enclosure was built and what it may have been used for. Well, joining me to talk about the latest discovery in Coilinearn, we welcome to the programme once again Professor in Geography in Maynooth University and local history enthusiast Conor Murphy and historian and archaeologist Barry Lacey. Gents, a very good morning to you both.
12: Morning, John.
11: Barry, I might start with you. What exactly have you uncovered at Limbrick, and what was it about this ditch that immediately caught the archaeologists' attention?
12: Yeah, so what we've uncovered at Limbrick, John, predates all of the earlier features, archaeological and historical features there that we know of. The lads, Coilinearn and Tidy Towns, made this discovery last year when they flew a drone over the site of what was the old plantation village in Limerick, which dates from around the 1600s. And they found this large curving circular feature. It's about 180 metres in diameter, takes in 6 acres. And following on, then they did geophysics, which is essentially an X-ray of the ground. And we've opened up the trenches there in the last few weeks. And what we found is a massive ditch, about 2 metres deep, 3 metres wide, with evidence of a possible timber palisade. So for those of your listeners, when I talk about ditch, I mean it's an actual a dug feature, something that's been dug out of the ground rather than something that's on either side of you as you're driving along the road. And from the evidence we have so far, we know that it was reused in the medieval period, so probably around the 1200s, 1300s. But the palisade obviously predates this. So the excavation is complete now, and we're just analysing all the finds and the samples to try and establish a chronology. But it pushes the history of Limerick back hundreds or possibly thousands of years before historical records say that there were people there.
11: My word. And I just wonder then, Barry, in terms of archaeological terms, like, what would the construction of something on that scale, what would that have involved? Because like 180 metres rather in diameter, that's quite big.
12: It is. It's quite large. And I suppose you have to ask yourself, when we're looking at it, we try and imagine, well, what can you compare to other sites throughout the country? Something of this scale would probably be a very significant site. What was its function? It could have been possibly settlement, it could have been ritual activity, but as you said, a lot of person hours gone into constructing this huge deep ditch dug by hand, probably a high bank on one or both sides of the ditch, probably on the inner side just from the upcast material, and then a palisade inside the trench. So this would have been a very large feature. And as I said, we found that the plantation village overlays this. So we're working on trying to ascertain what its function was, but it was obviously a site of some importance. And there's other evidence we found of definitely prehistoric activity in the area. We found evidence from what you call a fulactivia, which are essentially prehistoric cooking sites that date from the Bronze Age. We are talking anywhere between 2,500 to 800 BC. And we have a potential ring fort as well from the early medieval period, so in around the 9, 10, 1100s. So you have a multitude of different sites from different periods, all concentrate in this in this single area, and it's a cluster of archaeological features. And it's very interesting because we're trying to see now, you know, is this continued settlement? Is it phased? Why did they settle here? Because the period you're talking about, the 1200s and 1300s, Kyle Nairn and Limerick were on the fringes of the Norman stronghold in North Wexford. So it was on a kind of a border country, if you want to put it that way. Hmm. So to have something like that out this far, this late, raises a lot of questions. Sometimes you get more questions than answers out of something like this, but it's just as exciting now as when we're actually on the ground, because we're getting dates back and going through the artifacts and everything as well. Yeah. So it's very exciting.
11: Yeah, and like it is very exciting. And Connor, I might come to you on that now, because obviously this enclosure, it wasn't initially discovered by digging as such. It was identified using, as Barry had alluded to, their drone-based, I think it's LIDAR, geophysical surveys. This new technology now is uncovering more and more about the past. That must be very exciting for somebody like you as a local history enthusiast.
13: Yeah, it really is. I mean, over the last couple of years, the local history group associated with Tidy Towns, funded by the Heritage Council, we've been exploring different ways of trying to get a look at what's been happening at Limerick, from looking at documentary sources to engaging with the experts, to fly a drone and to see in really high detail what's in the land surface, just reveal stuff you'd never see with your naked eye. And to see the extent of this enclosure and what it could possibly be was remarkable. And then things are developing so fast with geophysics and being able to look under the ground without even digging a hole. It's remarkable just to see the features. And as the guys were helping us excavate things like fulactivia, you can actually see them on the results that were done last year. Mm. So it really is quite remarkable. It shows just the power of, I guess, supporting and encouraging communities to explore their own backyard through the Heritage Council funding and Wexford County Council funding.
11: Indeed, and I do think it's absolutely brilliant, because what a wonderful opportunity for history enthusiasts and activists and so forth like yourself to work alongside the professional archaeologists. I love that pairing. On that, Connor, like, what can volunteers contribute to an excavation like this that goes beyond simply providing, say, an extra pair of hands?
13: The whole thing was amazing. So we had 2 weeks in September, and over those 2 weeks there was upwards of 50 volunteers under the careful watch of Barry and Dave McAreevy. But in terms of, you know, the stories that people would tell in terms of what they'd known or what they'd heard in school about the area, through to actually getting their hands dirty and helping to sieve materials coming out, looking for finds, finding pieces of pottery that even predated what we thought was the main activity in the site as the plantation period. And, you know, getting down and troweling, and it does nothing beats really getting your hands dirty, helping to uncover layer by layer the history that was there in the field. So it was remarkable, like the buy-in from the community, from the landowners, and the welcome they gave us to the volunteers chipping in and helping us from day to day. It was a real community effort. And as Barry says, now is the really exciting time, because, you know, we found such a huge amount in three fields, from the large enclosure to fulactivia to a smaller enclosure and a plantation village and medieval settlement. It's mind blowing. Mm. So getting the dates back, trying to put an anchor on the periods we're talking about in that layered history is just so exciting, and it's community led, which is remarkable.
11: Yeah, community led indeed. And Barry, I'll actually come back to you on this, because I believe you were in attendance when the pupils from the local national school up there in Kyle Nairn went out to visit the site. I'd imagine for you it's very important to see young people see archaeology happening in action in their own community.
12: It is, John. Look, I remember myself as well, like when I'm being a young lad, you know, as yourself as well, you'd be visiting the sites and ferns, the castle and everything else, festivals that used to go on, a local heritage and everything is just as important as national heritage and everything else. I'd even say more important, because it gets people interested, it creates a pride of place, it connects people to their community. There's huge benefits for like your physical and your mental health for it, but like you're saying with the kids, and like there's always a couple of kids in particular that are really, really interested in the history. They stand out straight away. They're asking loads of questions and giving answers in some cases as well. It is important. It's important to build a community, pride of place, and it's important as well, like, to have these people interested, because it helps my industry as well. Like, you never know, you could be working beside a few of them in a couple of years' time, been the case in some instances. Like, I've worked with people that would have taught me when I was younger, and vice versa now in some cases too. It is important. It's very hugely important, and it's particularly when you have the community groups like Kyle Nairn and Tidy Towns, example, driving that, and then with the support of the council and the Heritage Council and everything else as well. And I just want to say as well, thanks to the archaeologists who helped, as well as myself as well. Connor said Dave McAreevy, another archaeologist based in Cork Town, and my wife, of course, Taylor Walk, so who helped as well.
6: Fantastic. So,
12: without the help of all those sessions, it would be hard to do. So.
6: Yeah, Mahu Gokhtina, I'm delighted to hear that everybody is doing their bit there and playing their part. And men, look, we've covered it. Definitely, this is, I think, the third time on the programme, if not fourth. And I do love keeping in touch with you. So I hope you come on again with me soon, and do keep me and my listeners updated of any further updates. What happens next, just very briefly, before we say goodbye?
13: So from the community perspective, it's getting some dates in the analysis Barry was talking about, and of course we're thinking to the next stage and how we start to write up some of this and actually, you know, put our mark on the history of North Wexford and regionally, how we take that forward. And then next year's work, we're currently meeting to think how we continue this odyssey then next summer.
6: Brilliant. Well, look, I want to thank you both for joining me once again on the programme, and do keep in touch. We will talk to you again soon with any further developments up there in the most northerly tip of County Wexford, up in Kyle Nairn. But for now, Conor Murphy and Barry Lacey, thank you very much for speaking to me on the programme this morning.
13: Thank you.
12: Thanks, John.
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15: 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The hotel sorted. 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
17: It's 11 o'clock. Good morning. I'm Cameron Clark. The Orange Order says it'll seek urgent meetings after the contentious Portadown march was banned. There's been a 12-day standoff over the parade through the mostly nationalist Garvahy Road. Last night, the North Secretary of State, Chris Bryant, ruled it cannot go ahead. Taoiseach Micheál Martin welcomes the decision and says it'll come as a significant relief to residents.
18: We appreciate fully the need now to build and to do everything we possibly can to build reconciliation and trust, to develop and strengthen community relations in the entire area. And we stand ready to be supportive of that.
17: Alison Morris from the Belfast Telegraph says work will have to be done to repair community relations.
19: I think anyone celebrating this is a win, or saying there will be repercussions because it's a defeat, that's not going to be helpful going forward. I think the right tone to set is, look, this was a very difficult time. We're over the other side of it. The Secretary of State should have acted sooner. But what can we do now to try and repair relations?
17: A cyclist has died after being struck by a van in County Clare. The collision happened on the N67 at Bonmore in Kilrush at around 8 o'clock yesterday evening. The male cyclist was pronounced dead at the scene and his body has been taken to the mortuary at University Hospital Limerick for a post-mortem exam. The driver of the van, a man in his 30s, was uninjured. The road is closed with local diversions in place and Gardaí are appealing for witnesses to come forward. Donald Trump says he struck a deal to buy millions of barrels of diesel from Russia for the first time since the war with Ukraine started in 2022. Volodymyr Zelensky's reacted angrily, calling it a gift to Putin. The US president's under pressure over high fuel prices ahead of midterm elections next month. However, he says those prices will drop.
20: I left Iowa. I made a speech in Iowa and just before it started, and I looked. I always look at gas station prices. You think Biden looked at gas station prices? I don't think so. He didn't know what a gas station was. But I look. I always look at the tag on top, and I saw $1.95, and then I saw $1.85 a gallon. We'll be down to those levels soon.
17: Hurricane Isaias has made landfall along the US Gulf Coast, grounding flights and leaving more than 500,000 without power. Over 100 mile an hour winds have been recorded, with forecasters warning of potential flooding and tornadoes. Both Florida and Alabama have issued mandatory evacuations to thousands of people. NBC News correspondent Jesse Kirsch is in Destin in Florida.
21: It's a lot more wind than rain. There was a time where it was blinding rain as well, combined with that wind. But now we are still seeing some precipitation, feeling some misting occasionally. But by and large, this appears to be a wind event right now. And we'll see the full effect of the storm surge when the sun comes up.
17: Ireland has proposed a 1.63 trillion euro EU budget for 2028 to 2034, a 30% increase on the current budget. As president of the Council of the EU, Ireland consulted member states ahead of today's publication, which EU leaders will now negotiate. The proposal also includes an overall saving of 8% on the European Commission's original proposal. Minister for European Affairs Thomas Byrne says today is a step in the process.
22: I think we have achieved very significant savings in this proposal that we put forward of 141 billion euro, which is 8%. That's a very significant saving on the proposal. We hope that this will be a catalyst to reaching the final agreement among leaders, that this will be the basis for further negotiations. This isn't the end of the process, but this is a major step on the way to the process.
17: And new research shows people prioritise their pets before themselves. A petinsurance.ie survey reveals nearly all owners consider their pet as part of the family. 4 in 5 say money is not an issue when it comes to their pet's health and happiness. Meanwhile, nearly 80% are stricter about their pet's diet than their own. And that's your news at 11:04.
23: The infection felt terrible. I just wasn't getting better. I was breathing fast and I felt confused. I had shivers and pain through my body. I was drinking water, but I wasn't peeing. I felt like I was going to die. In the hospital, they said I had sepsis, and it's urgent.
24: Sepsis can hide behind any infection at any age, so watch out for the signs. Visit hse.ie/sepsis for more information. And don't be afraid to ask the question, could it be sepsis? From the HSE.
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25: Another bright day today with sunny spells and well-scattered showers. Moderate fresh westerly winds will ease during the late afternoon. Highs today of 11 to 15 degrees. Southeast Radio has been informed of the following bereavements. Jordan of Folks Mills. Martin Jordan, Camross, Folks Mills, County Wexford, in his 86th year. Son of the late James and Mary, brother of Margaret and the late Jimmy and Eileen. Requiem Mass takes place today at 11 a.m. in St. Garvin's Church, Carraree, with burial afterwards in St. Abbans Church Cemetery, Adamstown. Cousins of Gorey. Mary Cousins, Middletown House Nursing Home, Cortown, and formerly of Ballycale Gorey, beloved daughter of the late James and Anne, brother of Billy. Removal from Murphy's Funeral Home, the Avenue Gorey, this morning at 11:30 to St. Michael's Church Gorey for funeral mass at 12 noon today. Burial afterwards in St. Michael's Cemetery Gorey. Cleary of Killinick. Fergal Cleary, Coolkieran Killinick, husband of Raquel, father of Jake, Kurt, and stepfather to Carl. Brother of Francis, Maria, Declan, Ijohn, and the late Edmund, son of the late Fergus and Nora. Reposing at Mackin's Funeral Home, Distillery Road, Wexford, this afternoon from 2 o'clock until 6 o'clock this evening. Removal tomorrow Sunday to Ballymore Church for funeral mass at 12 noon. Burial afterwards in Ballymore Cemetery. Murphy of Tumon. Tom Murphy, Cool Cull, Tumon, County Wexford. Beloved partner of Catherine, father of James, son of the late Paddy and Nadine. Brother of Shawnee, Matty, Angela, Trish, Maggie and Helly. Reposing in Ryan's Funeral Home, Wellington Bridge, this afternoon from 3 o'clock until 7 o'clock this evening. And again tomorrow Sunday from 1 o'clock, with removal at 5 p.m. tomorrow to St. Fintan's Church, Tumon, arriving for reception prayers at 5:30. The funeral mass takes place on Monday at 12 noon with burial afterwards in St. Fintan Cemetery, Tumon. Family flowers only please, donations if desired, to Pieta House. Deegan of Shillelagh. Tony Deegan, Ballynocker, Shillelagh, County Wicklow. Beloved husband of Anne, father of Lachlan, Frank, Pauline, Annette, Caroline, Fiona and Tony Jr. Son of the late Lachlan and Ellen. Brother of Lynn and the late John and Peter. Reposing at Doyle's Funeral Home, Kilavini, Tinahili, today from 3 o'clock this afternoon, concluding with prayers at 7 this evening. The funeral will arrive to the Church of the Immaculate Conception, Shillelagh, tomorrow Sunday for funeral mass at 1 p.m. and burial afterwards in the adjoining cemetery. Kavanagh of Bunclody. Patsy Kavanagh, 9 Carrick Bawn, Bunclody, and formerly of Eclair, Michel, County Carlow. Beloved husband of the late Kitty. Father of Pat, Jimmy, Michael, Katrina, Des, Louise, and the late Angela. Brother of Matt, Peter, Mick, Martin, Ned, Bridie, and the late Tom, James, Johnny, and Phil. Reposing at Lennon's Funeral Home, Bunclody, this afternoon from 5 o'clock until 8 o'clock this evening. And then reposing again tomorrow Sunday from 5 p.m. until 8 p.m. Removal from Lennon's Funeral Home on Monday morning at 11:15 to the Church of the Most Holy Trinity, Bunclody, for funeral mass at 11 a.m. and burial afterwards in Calvary Cemetery, Bunclody. Butler Gray of County Carlow and County Wexford. Paddy Patrick Butler Gray of Knockdorish, Kilbride, County Carlow, and formerly of New Ross, County Wexford. Beloved husband of Mairead, son of the late Sharon and Derek. Brother of Kieran, Shane, Derek, Paul, Mary, Caroline, Vera and Amanda. Reposing in Kearney's Funeral Home, Fenna, this afternoon from 4 o'clock until 7 o'clock this evening. Removal from his home on Monday morning to St. Peter's and Paul's Church, Ballon, for Requiem Mass at 10 a.m. Private cremation. 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
3: Now, Halloween is fast approaching, and for some people that means pumpkins and costumes, while for others it means something considerably more frightening, like perhaps being plunged into the middle of a full-scale horror experience. Here in County Wexford, Secret Valley Wildlife Park is preparing for another run of its Corn Maze Massacre, promising scares, live actors, immersive sets and a giant corn maze. Well, joining me to tell us more about the event, the appeal of horror as a genre generally, and why we seem to enjoy being scared, is Aaron Doyle, Events Coordinator at Secret Valley Wildlife Park and host of the Class Horror Cast podcast. Aaron, you're very welcome to the programme once again.
4: Thanks for having me back. I feel like there's no more fitting time for me to be back on the show, really.
3: That is most definitely true, and particularly in this context, because for anyone who hasn't heard of Corn Maze Massacre before, what exactly can people expect when they arrive at Secret Valley?
4: I suppose in layman's terms, either the most terrifying or the most fun night of your life, I would say. Yeah, it's, I don't know how familiar people are, you know, the general public, with some of these events that go on in theme parks and things like that. But for years now, I've been traveling to the States, a couple in Spain. I'm actually only back recently from Spain, the UK and things like that. And they treat Halloween as like pretty serious business there, with haunted hay rides, you know, events in their theme parks. And now you've got farms, wildlife parks, zoos, they're all kind of getting in on this. And I think that's been the goal, I suppose, with Secret Valley now, with Halloween in general, for the small kids, from the pumpkin patch and things like that. We have a monster woodland and stuff. But obviously my more preferred side of this would be the nighttime, the scare mazes.
3: Yeah, and there's something particularly unsettling about putting a horror experience at nighttime in a real rural setting rather than, like, say, your traditional indoor attraction. What does the Secret Valley setting add to the experience of it overall, do you think?
4: You know, when this all started out 4 years ago, I didn't really put too much notice, really, on the corn maze itself and the location, I suppose, until over the years we started to get a lot of feedback from people that that was nearly the scariest part of the entire thing. It wasn't the 50 plus actors. It wasn't the, you know, 6 or 8 months we spend building these different sets and all these different props and lighting and smoke and effects and whatever. It was the fact that where you actually are, and when you go out on, ours is a little bit different currently. It's one continuous attraction. So like basically once you're in it for 45 minutes to an hour. And it kind of feels like there's no escape. It's set across probably between 6 and 8 acres, maybe. So, like, once you're in there, you're well and truly in the location.
3: Right, okay. And that location, like, in the centre of it, there's a giant corn maze at its heart. You might be putting your movie hat on here, but why is a cornfield such an effective setting for horror, do you think?
4: I actually don't know. For me personally, I find that anytime I'm in it, even whether it's in work or elsewhere, even though I know there's no actors, even though I know nothing is switched on, there's a certain degree of when you get out there, you kind of become lost. Everything looks the same. And I find at night, at least, I start to convince myself that I can see people, I can see shadows, I can hear stuff. And I think that has a lot to do with it. It even freaks me out, even though I know where every turn is, where every jump scare is, it still kind of gets me.
3: Yeah, I can imagine. I can imagine. And actually, like, in terms of what scares you, you've got a number of different scare zones and a different theme this year as well. How do you go about deciding what will actually frighten people?
4: Do you know what? There's a lot more thought process behind a lot of this stuff than you'd think. You know, a lot of people look at this stuff at face value. They might visit things in different countries, or maybe one of the few things that we have here in Ireland, and you know, they'll think, oh yeah, it's just a scary man jumping out, or it's a loud noise or whatever. But it actually goes much deeper than that. I could give you probably a simple example would be a lot of the world are predominantly right-handed. So you'll find that a lot of these things, scares will come from the left-hand side because it's your weak side.
3: That's genius.
4: So like something as simple as that, or being hit from both sides, you'll notice anytime anyone gets scared, they'll kind of shrivel up, duck their head and kind of put their hands up close to their neck, maybe not necessarily covering their face as such, but like the sides of their neck and things. And apparently that comes from an evolutionary thing, that from years ago, obviously, you know, people would be out hunting animals with all sorts of tools and implements, if we're going back to even say the cavemen, and you know, you're protecting your vital organs, and that's where that reaction apparently comes from. So there's a lot more psychological thought process that goes into a lot of this stuff. It's not just as simple as, you know, loud noise, flashing light, end of story, and just rinse repeat. Well, we kind of try to go a lot deeper into a lot of this stuff.
3: Okay. And I actually wonder, is that challenge then actually getting harder year on year? Like, because people have seen so many horror films and perhaps even haunted attractions and whatever at this stage, that they're increasingly difficult to surprise. Does it get more difficult year on year?
4: It does, yeah. But I think the thing I like about that is it sort of forces creativity. So, you know, a lot of people talk about AI and different things like that, and people get their answers or whatever through that. But for me, that's just, I don't know, repetition of the past being sold as the future or whatever. Mm. And the fact now that, you know, we feel like we have seen everything, it's, I suppose, sitting back every year and going, okay, right, we've done this, we've done that. What's the next thing? What could we add that people are just going to be going, I did not expect to see that in a cornfield or whatever? Because this is not just, for anyone who's thinking, cornfield, you just go out and it's just a couple of guys in Halloween masks to jump out. We have basically buildings within the cornfield, so you will go into areas and exit them and back into the corn, and then you will end up somewhere else.
3: That is class. And without giving away any of the secrets, is there one particular part of this year's experience that you're especially proud of?
4: There's several. One, the first one that jumps to mind is a new attraction we've added called Mind Hardeen, which basically tells the story of a mine that is now abandoned, and there was several bodies recovered from the mine, and there was one missing, a guy named Thomas Bell, and his body was never recovered. And you will get to meet the local sheriff, and he will basically explain to you the story of what's going on and why you shouldn't have gotten past the police cordon. And unfortunately for you, if you've gotten that far, the only way out now is going to be true. So you will have to climb down into the mine shafts and see what waits on the other side.
3: Lord, just got a shiver down my spine there. But anyway, why do you think, Aaron, human beings actually enjoy being frightened when we know we're perfectly safe? What is it that we, why do we go for that?
4: I thought about this a lot. You know, I hear people say, like, you know, it's quite cathartic to go through something like that. as it relates to, say, even scary movies. And I do think there is something quite communal about the idea of being scared around other people. Whether that's being, you know, with a group of friends and maybe you're not the one who's as scared, but you see them getting scared and it's kind of fun for you or whatever. But there's sort of, I don't know, at least for me, and even with movies, I try and always find something that will give me a little bit of a blood rush or whatever. And I don't know, coming out the other side of this, and like you said, then, you know, when you get out the other side, you kind of realize, you know, I am okay and I came over all those intense feelings. Because in the moment, as much as you know, I'm safe, nothing can actually happen to me. Your brain kind of tricks you into thinking this, you know, you can feel your heart starting to race, your breathing gets shallow, you're kind of shaky, you're not sure, you don't want to continue, you don't want to walk into that dark room full of smoke. But then when you come out the other side of that, I've seen people who are looking to just leave before they even go in. Like, they'll get in, they'll hear our waiver and our disclaimer play, and they'll say, I just need to go back. And we've tried to kind of not convince people, we don't force anybody to do anything, but I'm like, I'm telling you, just go through, and I promise you, you'll feel so good when you come out the other side. And people come out the other side and they're like, oh my God, I had so much fun. I can't believe I actually got through that and overcame it. And oh, I'll definitely be back. And that's kind of, for me, what it's all about.
3: Yeah, indeed. Do you think our relationship with Halloween has changed here in Ireland? Is it just me, or has it seemed to have grown enormously as an occasion over the last couple of years in particular?
4: Yeah, I would think so. And I hope that I can be someone who can maybe accelerate that, because I've always loved Halloween and I've always felt like, considering we're the birthplace of Halloween, we maybe up until recent years haven't done a great job of capitalizing on that in a lot of ways. And not just, I don't even mean from a financial standpoint, but I think we should be better known and we should probably put more effort into things out there for people. We talk a lot about, you know, not having much for people to do and different things for them to see and attend and go to and, you know, meet friends or whatever. And like, you go to other places, you go to the States, for example, Halloween is like from the end of August till the first week in November. And I hope that we slowly kind of get there, I'll be honest with you, because there's so many cool traditions. There's so many fun things that can be done with Halloween. I think it has the edge in a lot of ways over some of the other seasons. And I really do hope that I can play a part in kind of accelerating that forward.
3: Yeah, well, you're definitely playing more than your fair share of a role there, in all fairness. Before I let you go, Aaron, because obviously you've got Class Horrorcast, as I said, as well, and we spoke about that before on the programme, and some of the major, major names from the world of horror that you've had on there in terms of film. What would be your go-to horror movies each and every Halloween season?
4: Ooh, interesting.

0: You know, it's Halloween night and the trick or treating and the pumpkins outside the houses and how they're all kind of done up. A more recent one, and it's quite fitting actually, recommendation. It's based on a book. Now, it hasn't been my go-to because it's only out recent enough. But I would say it'll probably end up in that cycle, is a movie called Clown in a Cornfield, which is based on a book, a very good book actually, a series of books. And I think it's due to get the entire franchise made into movies. But if anyone's looking for like a good kind of slasher, you know, there's not too much thought involved, you can just sit back and watch a kind of a Halloween vibe movie. That's a really good one.
1: That's a good one. Well, for what it's worth, I'm a plain Jane myself. It's Halloween 1, it's Scream 1. That's my go, my two go-tos each and every Halloween. But anyway, nice. Be that as it may. Look, Aaron Doyle, we'll be on to you again very soon, I'm sure. The very best of luck with everything at the Corn Maze Massacre. I hope it goes very, very well, and I'm sure it will, like every other year, out at Secret Valley Wildlife Park in Clonroach. And thank you very much for joining us on the programme this morning.
0: Thanks for having me. And look, if you have time this Halloween, you're more than welcome to brave the maze if you want to.
1: I will give it my, I will give it my best shot. I will. Thank you very much. Now we're into October, and well, it's time for our well, we say it's a monthly check-in. I suppose sometimes it's a little bit more, a little bit less. We had a bit of a summer residency, but great friend of the programme, the writer and researcher of linguistics, Dr. Robbie Sinnott, is on to discuss more of your favourite old Wexford words and phrases. Robbie, a very good morning to you.
2: And yourself and your listeners too, John.
1: And thank you very much for
2: the month of October. Gerald Fover, the end of the harvest, the end of autumn.
1: There's surely some sort of a word or a phrase connected with October. I'm putting you on the spot perhaps now.
2: Well, the big one coming up is at the end of the month, which is Samhain, which is for a different month, which is November. But October itself, well, Fover, you see, means the harvest. So it's literally, it's all over now. The last of it is finished up. And I suppose they'll be starting on that. The last of the spuds will be been bought in. So that the Fover or Fosh. So Gerard, that's just literally, it's in the month. So the middle of autumn is Mian Fover, which is, that's the equinox. So the whole thing is based on the light. It's based on where the sun is rather than based on what they call the meteorological summer nowadays, which is, they say that autumn ends, that November's in autumn. And whereas when we grew up, it was autumn was August, September, October. And there was a good reason for that, like, because it was just based on light.
1: Okay, and come here to me, because I was thinking about this one in particular. I'd like you to give me the origin of this one. You wouldn't be using it in a classroom nowadays, I can tell you. if somebody were to slow coach.
2: Oh, slow coach would be coach the mall in Irish. And a slow coach would be somebody who'd be, a snoggy is another one they have up in Leash for exactly the same thing. And I think slow coach is general throughout Hiberno English. It's somebody who would be taking their time at something and wouldn't be all that bothered whether they were going to do it on time or not. And they may never get done at all even. But
1: a bit of a dawdler, like.
2: It could be a dawdler. And yeah, it'd be like if a child, if there was children on the way somewhere and either the other children, the older children call back to a younger one, or an adult to call back to a child and say, I know, don't be a slow coach, come on, like, you know. So, but, no, you wouldn't be, it wouldn't be a very nice thing to say, but I mean, it was gentle, I suppose, in its own way. It was, yeah, slow coach, but there's nothing wrong with being a slow coach. I think we have all wellness and stuff nowadays, you know.
1: Indeed, yeah, you'd nearly be congratulated for being a slow coach nowadays.
2: And we have slow food and stuff. Slow is okay.
1: Yeah. It's funny, actually. Yeah, that is a very good point. What would it mean if I were to say, God, she was fairly cheroused now?
2: That's a lovely word, and now, I wouldn't have heard it much growing up down our way, but it was all over the county and indeed all over Leinster. And, well, it's from cheroused, which is means bitter. And so cheroused, though, would be somebody who would be fairly displeased about something. And so it should be bitter over. And generally it was used of a woman, but not necessarily, but it was generally used of a woman. She was fairly cheroused about it. Or I was cheroused, or he cheroused me, and so bittered. So Sharav is all

0: also means it can also mean Shrews can be also used for sarcasm elsewhere in Ireland.
1: Mm.
0: It's S-E-A-R-B-H-A-S. It looks like Sharvis.
1: Mm.
0: But just the way they say Darud for remember in Munster is Shrews. And that's interesting, the word Carul, spelled almost the same, C-A-R-B-H-A-L-L. We don't say Carvel, although they do up in Armagh and Monaghan.
1: That's right, up in the Gaelganolig, yeah.
0: That's right, yeah. So we'd have that. So they would pronounce it differently up there, but we have a Carul, we'd say. So for Charles, I suppose our equivalent of Charles. It's an Irish name in its own right, though, Carul.
1: Yeah, there you go. Yeah, no, I'm fascinated by that one. Yeah. Answer me this one, will you? What way are you, Mon?
0: I that's a lovely one, because actually, just looking at all the different ways of saying how are you in Irish, and one of them survives in Wexford, is what way are you? Now, if you go to most parts of Ireland, I mean, I first heard this when I was working down in Connemara, down in Inishere, actually,
1: mm-hmm.
0: For 5 years playing music there. And it was, It was, Kenchiwilto, what way are you?
1: Yes.
0: It's literally what they said in Irish. Now, we have it in Meath, it's Gilke Matatu. In Kilkenny, it's Jekhor Matatu. Same in Carlo, that sort of thing. So, and in Wexford, my granny had it, Jekhe Tatu, or Jekhe Hatu, from Kilmore Irish, what way are you, literally. And, so, and she had, and Mon is, I thought, when I heard that first, it was my granddad, I thought he was putting on a Belfast accent. Why would he be doing that, like,
1: yeah.
0: Instead of Man, why are you Mon?
1: Yeah.
0: And Mon is apparently, Monla is gentle in Irish, so Mon is probably here, it's just an expression. They also have Manning used in Wexford Town, Maudlin Town. I know Aisling Wright was telling me that her granny who died, who was about 96, I think, in the year 2000.
1: Right.
0: Used to use Manning for a girl or a boy.
1: Right.
0: So it could be either. And again, I think it's coming from Mon, from that whole idea of gentle, gentility, or just a gentle person, a child.
1: Yeah, yeah.
2: Yeah.
1: Tell me, there's no need for that carry-on at all now. There's no call for that sort of carry-on.
0: Well, see now, and I used to think that carry-on was, because an Irish word umper, meaning to carry. And umper is also used for behaviour.
1: Yes.
0: But I think that's a back translation from English, because a bit of a giveaway. A lot of people in our vintage, well, and maybe not yours, certainly mine, but remember the carry-on films.
1: Yeah, yeah. Well, actually, I do know. Yes, my grandfather was a big fan of them, and even up to his dying day, he watched them on repeat non-stop on one of the ITV channels, yeah.
0: There you go. So it's that sort of carry on,
1: yeah.
0: And so carry on is any sort of misbehavior, I suppose, you know. And so no need for that sort of carry on. Get up over that, my father said. No need for that whole carry on. Get up over that to be. Well, you wouldn't have to be on the ground wrestling or doing something as a child. It could be. Get up over that could be used for anything, I suppose.
1: Yeah.
0: It could be you go away or that as well as another one.
1: Yeah, I was just about to say, will you go away or that and go away with yourself would be another one, wouldn't it?
0: That's right, which is from the Irish, Emilat.
1: Right.
0: You see, anything to do with yourself, that's from the Irish reflexive, which is Emilat. That's a direct translation.
1: Emilat.
0: You never hear go away with yourself in England.
1: Hmm.
0: But go away or that or go away with yourself is you must be joking. Are you serious?
1: Yeah.
0: We have a lovely idiom, yeah.
1: Yeah, I love that. Jeez, it's very, that particular origin is very clear now when you explain it like that. What about man alive?
0: Man alive is you see, I suppose it's like a minced oath, I suppose. And it probably, it's not directly one, but it has its roots in that.
1: Right.
0: So man alive, it's heard. Actually, the first time I heard this one was only about maybe 5 years ago in my rail Dubliner, said man alive. But it's all over the Wexford manuscripts, I think, and it's in, I've heard it as some of Mick Fortune's recordings about people say it. So it's basically You know, it's just like an expression as well, man alive.
1: Yeah.
0: So you'd say, go away with yourself, man alive. Or you'd go back and say, get up over there, man alive.
1: Yeah.
0: Or go away over there, man alive. You know, what are you talking about? So, yeah, no, it's just another creative way of looking at it. And I don't know why. I suppose alive would be the, let's keep it that way.
1: Yeah, perhaps.
0: Yeah.
1: This one I've heard a lot in Wexford, originating from Wexford, not that I've heard it in action, as it were, but I wonder, is it a Wexford idiom now? Hit him in the guts.
0: Well, yeah, now, I don't know if that was supposed to be euphemism or anything, but, and I have no idea if that was, it was one my granddad used to use when he'd be watching wrestling.
1: Right.
0: On a Saturday afternoon.
1: World of Sport.
0: And World, exactly, it. Yeah.
1: Giant haystacks and all the boys, yeah.
0: Giant haystacks and all the various things, yeah.
1: Yeah.
0: So there'd be, and it was all the old ones would be watching it. So the ones like people born around the turn of World War One type of thing, it'd be actually, they were great fans of the old wrestling on ITV coming over.
1: Mm.
0: And the aerial would be up on the house of a Saturday afternoon. And the aerial was up on the house all the time. So if the weather was bad, you'd see nothing. But if the weather was good, if there was no rain across the Irish Sea, you'd guaranteed it something like so.
1: Yeah.
0: And there wouldn't be talking about colour or anything like that. It'd be all black and white now up until the early 80s, I suppose.
1: Of course.
0: But it was, him in the woods would be common enough, would have been heard often enough. I don't know literally if that's what they were saying. I think it was just lay him down or whatever, you know.
1: Yeah.
0: Give him what he needs, you know. So, it was just possibly a euphemism, I think, but you never know. But then I think my brother, he said something innocent enough. I think hit him in the chest or something. My granddad got very annoyed with him for being so, being so graphic.
1: Yes.
0: You know what I mean? So maybe it was you.
1: Look, thanks very much for your time once again. And we will be talking to you again in the not too distant future for our November check-in.
0: Lovely. That's fantastic, John. And have a lovely one yourself and your listeners too.
1: And that's our program for this week. Thank you as always for listening, and don't forget you can get this program back on the Southeast Radio website as a podcast very, very shortly after broadcast. Do stay tuned to Southeast Radio. Alan McGuire is on the way with the Saturday show, and then Aileen Quigley will be here with the Feel Good Weekend from 2 o'clock, and then it's Liam on the Sports Hour from 6. But for me, John Moynihan, enjoy the rest of your Saturday, and I will talk to you again next Saturday morning. Goodbye now.
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0: And that's why they're so good. That's Coldplay with A Sky Full of Stars. Spin Doctors before that with Two Princes. It is exactly 11:45. It's Alan McGuire with The Saturday Show with you until 2 o'clock this afternoon, as John Moynihan said. And speaking of stars, I have a couple of stars in the studio between 12 and 1, and we're going to be looking at their album that they launched just a couple of weeks back. That's James and Alice McIntyre in with their album That Ties That Bind. But I have a few more songs to fit in between now and the news at midday.
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You know, I think my producer Hal is trying to be clever with those two songs. We had Lady Gaga with Just Dance. We had Justin Timberlake there singing Can't Stop the Feeling and singing Just Dance. Just dance away. It is exactly 5:12. 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This is Lenny Kravitz taking us towards the news at midday. It's called It Ain't Over Till It's Over.

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6: It's 12 o'clock. Good afternoon. I'm Cameron Clark. Ireland has proposed a €1.63 trillion EU budget for 2028 to 2034, a 30% increase on the current budget. As President of the Council of the EU, Ireland consulted Member States ahead of today's publication, which EU leaders will now negotiate. The proposal also includes an overall saving of 8% on the European Commission's original plan. Minister for European Affairs Thomas Byrne says today is a step in the process.
7: I think we have achieved very significant savings in this proposal that we put forward of €141 billion, which is 8%. That's a very significant saving on the proposal. We hope that this will be a catalyst to reaching the final agreement among leaders, that this will be the basis for further negotiations. This isn't the end of the process, but this is a major step on the way to the process.
6: The Orange Order says it'll seek urgent meetings after the contentious Portadown march was banned. There's been a 12-day standoff over the parade through the mostly nationalist Garvahy Road. Last night, the North Secretary of State, Chris Bryant, ruled it cannot go ahead. Taoiseach Micheál Martin welcomes the decision and says it'll come as a significant relief to residents.
8: We appreciate fully the need now to build and to do everything we possibly can to build reconciliation and trust, to develop and strengthen community relations in the entire area. And we stand ready to be supportive of that.
6: A man's died after he was struck by a van while riding a bike. The collision happened in County Clare yesterday evening. Jane McNamara reports.
9: Emergency services attended the scene of this collision on the N67 at Bonmore in Kilrush at around 8 o'clock yesterday evening. The male cyclist was pronounced dead at the scene. His body has been taken to the mortuary at University Hospital Limerick, where a post-mortem exam will take place in due course. A man in his 30s who was driving the van was uninjured. The road remains closed and local diversions are in place. Gardaí are appealing for anyone with information, particularly those with dash cam footage, to come forward.
6: Donald Trump says he's struck a deal to buy millions of barrels of diesel from Russia for the first time since the war with Ukraine started in 2022. Vladimir Zelensky's reacted angrily, calling it a gift to Putin. The US president's under pressure over high fuel prices ahead of midterm elections next month. However, he says those prices will drop.
10: I left Iowa. I made a speech in Iowa and just before it started, and I always look at gas station prices. You think Biden looked at gas station prices? I don't think so. He didn't know what a gas station was. But I always look at the tag on top, and I saw $1.95, and then I saw $1.85 a gallon. We'll be down to those levels soon.
6: But Professor of Politics at DCU, Dunica O'Bacon, says Donald Trump is to blame for the high fuel prices in the US.
11: Trump is obsessed now with the price of oil and diesel because it was one of his main targets against the Biden administration, that inflation was out of control, that the price of the petrol pump was going up. So this is particularly damaging to him. And it's, of course, a self-inflicted wound because the price of oil and diesel has skyrocketed because of Trump's war of choice against Iran.
6: More than a million public patients are on hospital waiting lists for the first time. Over 850,000 are on active waiting lists, while 114,000 are on a planned procedure category. There was an increase of almost 5,000 patients on waiting lists in September compared to August of this year. Fundings for the National Treatment Purchase Fund, the state agency which buys slots for patients, was cut by 50 million euro in the budget earlier this week. And today marks the 21st year of Maths Week. Events will be taking place throughout the week to highlight the importance of maths in people's everyday lives. The celebration brings together universities, organisations and professionals to promote positive attitudes towards maths. And that's your news at 4 minutes past 12.
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12: So let's see what's in store for us this weekend. We've got a bright day today with sunny spells and some well-scattered showers. It'll be quite breezy too, with moderate to fresh westerly winds easing later in the afternoon, and highs today of 11 to 15 degrees. Dry overnight, mixture of clear spells and mist patches with lows of 4 to 7 degrees. Tomorrow will start off dry with sunny spells, but cloud will build from the south and move northwards with outbreaks of patchy rain and drizzle developing. Highest temperatures tomorrow, 13 to 16 degrees.
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0: What a terrific and amazing song from David Bowie. Ashes to Ashes it was, of course, and before that we heard from Green Day. It is 12 minutes past midday. You're listening to the Saturday Show with Alan McGuire with you till 2 o'clock this afternoon. Now, Mary sent in a text when John was on air, John Moynihan, with Saturday Morning Live. He couldn't get round to it. So, Mary, I thought, if you don't mind, I'll pass it on to the public on your behalf, because she said, "Good morning. Can I give you a laugh? I got an increase in my social welfare payment of €10. Payable from sometime in January. Thanks for that. Then I get a letter from the council to say that my rent is being increased by €9 from last Saturday. What a joke," says Mary. "You're not laughing though, Mary, are you?" "No." And she wonders how many other people have lost that increase already. Mary, it's a good question. I'll pass that on to John Moynihan and we'll have a look at it, because I'd say you're not the only person feeling a little bit disgruntled over that. Now, I mentioned that I had a little musical treat for you coming up in the shape of duo James and Alice McIntyre, who are here in the studio with me. And we're going to talk about the album that they released just a couple of weeks back. In fact, you're going to hear the title track in just a moment.
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2: Wexford County Council are undertaking road improvements along the R769 Newtown Road between the Inner Relief Road near Wexford General Hospital and Belvedere Road. To facilitate these works, a one-way inbound traffic management system will be implemented on the R769 Newtown Road starting Monday 12th of October and will be in place for the duration of the works. Outbound traffic from Wexford Town will be diverted via Belvedere Road, the Clonard Road and Mansfield Carriglawn Road. It is expected the one-way system will be in place for approximately 3 months. Wexford County Council apologises for any inconvenience caused.
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She's obsessive, possessive, and one of a kind. Till I started feeling strangled by the tightening of the ties that bind. You see, once I was locked up in her prison. 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

Just a moldy bread for my tea, and little wee robin with a wriggling worm says, eat up your fill so your belly won't churn. I was blind, now I see that nature is both generous and kind, but I still feel strangled by the tightening of the ties that bind. See, once I was locked up in a prison.

0: You are listening to Southeast Radio Saturday Show with Alan McGuire till 2 o'clock. That was a song called The Ties That Bind. It's not just a song title, though. It's also the title of a brand new album. In fact, it probably is the first actual album recorded by both of you together, James and Alice McIntyre.
1: Is that right?
0: Yeah. Okay, now we're going to explore the album a little bit. It had its launch 4 weeks ago, about, was it?
1: Yeah, in Barrington Church.
0: How did that go?
1: That went really, really well. There's loads of people there.
2: Yeah, we were chuffed with how many people turned up to support us. It was a wonderful night.
1: Yeah, we had a full band with us. We had a support act.
0: Yep.
1: Brenton Keane.
0: Oh, yeah.
1: And Shane Kenny. And then we had our full band
2: playing
1: the
2: with
1: Mean
2: us.
1: Matheroos, they're called. You know? Yeah, it was wonderful night. You know? Great turnout.
0: Not surprising, though. Alice, you're originally from Barrington.
2: I am. A few people know me out there, all right. Yeah, yeah. We're a Wickham from Barrington. We grew up near the church, and my family have played music since we were young. So we played at a lot of things in the parish and around the Wexford area since we were quite young. So yeah, music is a big thing in our family, and it was nice to get the opportunity to play it in our home area for people who don't normally go to events in you know, like open mics and things like that. It was nice to introduce the music to people from our own home area that we grew up with, and that I grew up with, not James. But yeah, it was a great night.
0: Yeah, you're saying about music. So are you an instrumentalist yourself?
2: I play the violin, yeah.
0: Mm. Now, violin or fiddle? Which is it?
2: Both now, depending on how I use the bow.
0: Yeah.
2: Yeah.
0: What's the difference, by the way? I mean, people playing traditional music play fiddles.
2: Yeah.
0: Is there an actual difference in the actual instrument, or is it just the title of it, or the way it's played?
2: It's just the title of it. You can do tweaks if you want, like to the strings or to the bow or something like that, but no, it's they're the same instrument, it's just how it's played. And yeah, so I play classical and traditional, so I use the same instrument for both styles.
0: Right.
2: And, yeah.
0: Which do you prefer?
2: I
0: put you on the spot now.
2: Yeah, I really enjoy playing Irish music and playing along with James's songs, but that kind of relaxed feel where it's kind of improvised and you can come up with your own tweak to the style of the tunes. But classical music gives a really great foundation of technique and skill, so I'm really lucky to have both strings to my bow, as they say.
0: Yeah. Now, you're from the other end of the world, the opposite end of the world, James. Yeah, County Donegal?
1: County Donegal. Glencloam Kill in Donegal.
0: All right.
1: Way out in the coast, as far west as you can go.
0: You've lost most of the Donegal accent from being exposed to the Wexford
1: people. Being exposed to the Wexford people, you know. take it all out of you.
0: Okay, when did you actually come to Wexford?
1: 1990, I came down here. I had a job down in Rosslare Harbour, so I moved into town pretty much straight away, and then there were open mics in Wexford Arts Centre.
0: Yep.
1: And that's where I met Alice.
0: So you met through music?
1: Yeah. And then we ended up playing with Kevin Walsh. We had a traditional trio, and we played in Finnegan's. Do you know where Finnegan's? No, it used to be the Gold Bar.
0: Oh, yes, of course, yeah.
1: And we also played down in the yacht.
0: Yeah. All right.
1: Things blossomed from there.
0: And what about your musical origins?
1: I where I grew up, there's lots of traditional music, but I'm a left.

0: small collection of them now, you know.
1: Alice, how many small collection?
2: We have no room for any more guitars, just in case there's one lying around that nobody wants.
1: That's very interesting, though. So you're a guitar collector.
0: Yeah, well, the last guitar I got was found on the streets of North London. A friend of mine over there, and he found his left-hand guitar that was just thrown on the side of the road.
1: No way, really?
0: And we just took it up to Manipia Guitars, and they just did a little fix on it, and it's a Fender Strat. And
1: no way.
0: That's a great thing, yeah. Yeah.
1: Well, that's a bit of fortune, or a good fortune. Well, so, are you now, Fender Strat, we're talking electric guitar there. Do you prefer electric or acoustic?
0: At the moment, I've got a nylon string acoustic, and I absolutely love it. It's the one that's on the album.
1: All right.
0: It's a beautiful Ortega. It's a Spanish guitar, but yeah, they're beautiful. There's great tone of them, you know.
1: Okay. And then what would be your favourite guitar make, or your own favourite, personal favourite guitar that you play? Is it the Ortega at the moment?
0: The Ortega would be the one. I've got an Ibanez as well. It's one of those cutaway.
1: Yes.
0: It's a hollow body electric, but that's a whacker of a guitar as well, you know.
1: So a collection of guitars, that means you have a collection of amps to go with it, nearly.
0: I do.
2: And I have one fiddle.
1: You have one. You're losing out here a bit on this, Alice.
2: No, it's a good fiddle.
1: All right, better than all his guitars.
2: Better than all his guitars, yeah.
1: Right, so look, you met together, got together musically and obviously romantically as well.
0: Yeah.
1: But at the same time, I'm a bit puzzled. This is the first album that you brought out together. Why did it take so long?
0: Well, I was myself and Sean Shiel. We had a band called Never Pat a Porcupine, and we worked on an album about 15 years ago. We were both playing with different groups around the place. There's a Wexford band called Horizon, and we were both recording with them on and off, you know.
1: The album The Ties That Bind, and we played the title track there now. What's the basis behind that song, The Ties That Bind?
0: We were at an open mic thing down in Fusion Cafe on Monk Street, and Justin Cullen was the guy, he would run the show, and he asked people to, he would pick a subject to write about, and he asked, I think it was camping was the challenge, so that's where that came. It's quite a lot of it's kind of fictional, really, you know.
1: Okay. Actually, it's worth mentioning Justin Cullen and Dan Comerford, who I've had in as Frankenstein Bolts in the past. And Justin himself, amazingly talented guy. But I see he crops up a lot on the album.
0: He produced the whole album, yeah. We did the initial recording in Dan Comerford's garage down in Rosler Harbour. And then
2: studio garage.
1: Oh, it's studio. Yeah, Dan's amazing when it comes to recording stuff.
0: Like he's brilliant. Yeah, and then Justin took the recordings home to his house, and over a couple of years, polished them, and
2: layered them up, and put he called us down and put a line of harmony or another line of guitar or things like that. So, yeah, it took time, but it's
1: worth it.
2: Absolutely,
0: well worth it.
2: Brilliant at it now.
1: So, and he plays bass, keyboard, and percussion, I see as well.
2: Yeah. I don't know what he doesn't play.
1: We're going to hear a musical piece now, just before we take a break. This is called Sharkies. Now, what's the inspiration behind Sharkies, I wonder?
0: My niece in Australia, we were going to go over to the wedding, and COVID came. So we just said, we'll write her a wedding present. So
1: that's where it came from?
0: That's where that is.
2: She married a Sharky.
1: Ah, right. Yeah. So she's a Sharky. Right. Okay, let's hear it. This is Alice and James McIntyre. This is called Sharkies.

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5: Where it is 27 and a half minutes now to 1 o'clock. In the studio with me today are James and Alice McIntyre. We're talking about their brand new album. It's called The Ties That Bind. You've been hearing some tracks from it, including that last instrumental piece called Sharkies. Nothing, by the way, to do with fish and chips, apparently. But there's a song from the album, which, this is one of the songs, James, that you did not write, a song called Peace, or that you didn't write the lyrics. Anyway.
6: Yeah, I just wrote the music. It was one of those open mics again in Fusion Cafe, and people's names were picked out of a hat. And so I gave Dennis a song, and he would make a poem out of it.
5: All right.
6: Yeah.
5: So this is the late Dennis Collins.
6: The late Dennis Collins, yeah. And Dennis gave me that poem, and so we had to go the next week. We had to go up on the stage there together, and he did my piece.
5: So no pressure then.
6: No, I did his piece. So it was all, that was pretty cool.
5: Right, let's hear it. This is Peace, featuring the lyrics of the late Dennis Collins.

yourself into my heart. Hear the cries of Sharpeville as a young man carried his brother into history.

machete, cut into hoodoo flesh, cut into tootsie flesh, cried at CNN.

0: That is the music of James and Alice McIntyre, with the lyrics there by the late Dennis Collins of Wexford as well, and a song called Peace. It's just coming up to 21 minutes now to 1 o'clock, and I will remind you that in the studio we do have James and Alice with us, and we're talking about the album they launched just a couple of weeks back called The Ties That Bind. A logical question is, where can they get the album? Where can people who are listening in and hopefully impressed with what they're hearing?
1: You can get it on Bandcamp.
0: Okay.
1: You can get it in Red Books in Peter Square, and also Red Books in Eclectic Avenue.
0: Oh yeah.
1: And also the Red Kettle. We're sticking with all the Reds.
0: Okay.
1: You know the Red Kettle up in Mallon Street?
0: I know Red Kettle Ops at the library in Mallon Street, yeah, in Wexford. So that would be the CDs as well. So you brought it out in CD format as well.
2: That's right.
0: Some nice art cover on it as well.
2: Our son Tomás did that. He's really talented.
0: Absolutely.
2: Quirky ideas.
0: It's a very interesting one. The Ties That Bind. What about musical influences? Because, James, what I'm hearing so far is that most of the songs we've talked about have come about as part of a challenge almost. Someone saying, you have to do this and you have to rise to it.
1: Yeah, I think I'm well influenced by Sonny Condell.
0: Well, you can't go wrong there, can you?
1: No, he's incredible. As a kid, I used to listen to Neil Young a lot.
0: Yeah.
1: Way back in after the Gold Rush times. And yeah, then when I was about 7, on St. Patrick's Day, I was watching telly with my dad, and Emmett Spiceland came on, and Donal Lunny was playing a left-hand guitar. So I realised, I'm not abnormal. I can do this. So that's kind of what got me into guitar.
0: All right.
1: And then discovered Sonny Condell and Tiernanogue and Scullion.
0: Yeah,
1: you never go back from that.
0: Yeah, I know. The pleasure I've had from going to live concerts with Tiernanogue, Sonny Condell, of course, and Leo O'Kelly, just magical. And the things they can do with those guitars there is quite unbelievable. But anyway, those are your influences. Did you always want to play, Alice, with James? I mean, because you mentioned about your inkling towards classical, should you have gone on to a classical career?
2: Gosh, I'd have had to practice a lot harder. But I'm delighted playing how we do play. We get to play with a lot of songwriters and other musicians around the town because the fiddle is a very versatile instrument, whatever style it is, whether it's classical or folk. You can fit into other genres really nicely. So the fiddle is where I'm happy.
0: And speaking of playing, you've got some gigs coming up, I believe.
2: We do. We're playing next Thursday on the 15th in the TM Sessions. That's in the Thomas More. That's an open mic, and we have the guest act with our Mean Madarua band. And they're Justin Cullen again, and Dan Comerford, and Lisa Maher and Rebecca Warren. So it'll be a cool big sound again for us. And later in the month, on the 27th of October, we're playing in the library, part of the Fringe Festival. We're playing at 7 o'clock on the 27th, and that's without the band, it's just James and I, so it'll be a stripped back acoustic version, which is fun to say, which is what we usually do. But
0: and is it the case then at the moment, every gig you do now, you're selling CDs out the back of the
2: box? We're going to have a big box of CDs with us everywhere we go. Yeah.
0: What was the purpose, by the way, of actually making the CD? Is it to make tons of money, or to promote yourselves, or just said, you know, we really should get these recorded?
1: Yeah, well, we were playing somewhere, and Philip Cullen just...
0: I do, of course.
1: Philip came to us afterwards and said, you know, you really should record these songs. I cheekily said, if you oversee the project. And he said, leave that with me. And he came back a month or two later and got the whole thing rolling, you know.
2: It's something we should have done a long time ago, but it just happened it happened at the right time, really. Some of the songs are more than 30 years old, so...
1: Yeah.
2: And some of the songs are newer then.
0: And can we pigeonhole the two of you? I mean, how would you describe your music? James?
1: On that CD, probably progressive folk would be a good...
0: As Dan called you, wasn't it?
1: Yeah. But, apart from that, I play all kinds of genres, you know. Kind of like rock, blues, do a lot of reggae.
0: I was going to mention the reggae. You're playing reggae as well.
1: Yeah, we did a reggae song. We finished off the lunch in Barntown Church with a reggae song. And
2: that's where the Mean Madarua title of our band came from, because it's a line from the song. It's about a fox breaking in and eating our hens one night. So it's a lament.
0: Can I tell the world that you're beekeepers as well?
1: Oh, yeah.
2: So about five or six hives of bees now?
1: Six.
0: Never been stung once.
1: Oh, the other day I was very close to it. I didn't zip up my suit properly. Oh. And they were inside the veil running up and down there.
0: Luckily, they know you so well. I'm impressed by anybody who can produce an album which has the song on it. Because you were talking about bees. Respect the horsefly. How can anyone respect horseflies?
1: Yeah, no, it's the whole idea of that song is that, you know, it's just talking about the horsefly over time and the fact that it met Jesus on the cross and took some of the blood. So now, if the horsefly bites you, or its descendants, you know, you could be saved, you could be destined for heaven.
0: I'm sorry, I'm not that forgiving. I'm afraid many a horsefly that's bitten me has gone to heaven before.
2: Yeah, we've killed a good few horseflies since that song was written as well.
0: I'm sorry, they're just annoying little. But they have their place in the world, naturally. So, look, you're out now with this album. It is available. Just remind people again, Bandcamp.
2: Bandcamp, that has digital downloads.
0: Yeah.
2: And Red Books.
1: There's two Red Books bookshops, one in Peter Square and one in the Eclectic Avenue. Yeah. And then the Red Kettle.
0: Red Kettle Cafe,
2: You can get good coffee as well.
0: But because you said that, I'd say, and of course you can get good coffee in many other places as well.
2: Of course.
0: So the album is called The Ties That Bind. It's James and Alice McIntyre. It's a wonderful album, and luckily, with the influence there of Justin Cullen and Dan Comerford, and of course Phil Cullen overseeing the whole thing, it means that the recording quality, the sound on it, the instrumentation, the balance, the mix, everything about it is beautiful. Not to mention the songs too, which are interesting, impressive, different, and you've progressive folk. That's what you are. We're going to finish up just after the break now with a song that I particularly wanted to play, because I think so far it's my favourite of the album. And it's a song called Wish You Were Here. Tell me about this song, James.
1: Yeah, that was another challenge where we were asked to write a song with the title of an existing song. So Pink Floyd have Wish You Were Here. So I thought that was a cool, we'll go with that. And then kind of just thinking about people around Wexford, you know, the Yalouves, and just walking around the town. It's really, yeah, it's kind of nice, you know, just kind of, in a song as well, the fact that you can go out and walk and people identify with all the little streets and all that sort of thing, you know. It kind of starts off from Peter Square down to the Crescent here and then all over the place. But it's kind of nice, and it's kind of moving in a way. A lot of people are very moved by it.
0: Yeah. So it's a love song to Wexford, really.
1: Yeah.
0: Yeah.
2: Everyone has lost people that they've loved. So when you go for a walk, you sometimes get reminded of people that you've missed, and it kind of combines that kind of home of place and people that we love as well.
0: Well, I should have had both of you in ages ago, but I'm delighted now that it coincided with the recording of this album and the launch of the album, The Ties That Bind. And I'm looking forward to our next chat in the hopefully not too distant future. So in a moment, folks, from the album, The Ties That Bind, you're going to hear a terrific song called Wish You Were Here. James and Alice McIntyre, best of luck with your... I know you have a long musical career behind you, but a long musical career still ahead as well.
2: Thanks both
0: for being with us today.
1: Thanks a lot.
2: Thanks, Alan.
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I've been listening to the album, and for me, that is my favourite song so far. I Wish You Were Here, from the album The Ties That Bind by James and Alice McIntyre. And I look forward to having them in the studio again in the not-too-distant future. Taking us towards the news, this is Queen. She keeps

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7: It's 1 o'clock. Good afternoon. I'm Cameron Clark. Ukraine says at least 11 people have been killed in Russian strikes just hours after Donald Trump agreed an oil deal with Vladimir Putin. The US president says Moscow's agreed to release millions of barrels of diesel. Mr. Trump is facing midterm elections next month and is under pressure over price rises. Ukrainian leader Volodymyr Zelensky says it's a weak decision.
8: That means more money for this war, more money to inflict suffering on us, without a doubt. It only feeds Putin and gives him the ability to fight even more.
7: Ireland has proposed a €1.63 trillion euro EU budget for 2028 to 2034, a 30% increase on the current budget. As President of the Council of the EU, Ireland consulted member states ahead of today's publication, which EU leaders will now negotiate. The proposal also includes an overall saving of 8% on the European Commission's original proposal. Minister for European Affairs Thomas Byrne says today is a step in the process.
9: I think we have achieved very significant savings in this proposal that we put forward of €141 billion, which is 8%. That's a very significant saving on the proposal. We hope that this will be a catalyst to reaching the final agreement among leaders, that this will be the basis for further negotiations. This isn't the end of the process, but this is a major step on the way to the process.
7: The Orange Order says it'll seek urgent meetings after a contentious march was banned. Its parade through Portadown's mostly nationalist Garvahy Road has been the subject of a 12-day standoff. The North Secretary of State, Chris Bryant, intervened last night to block it. Taoiseach Micheál Martin has welcomed the decision. Brendan McKenna is from the Garvahy Road Residents Coalition.
10: We don't view it as a victory, but as a starting point, because there are relationships within Portadown that need to be built and rebuilt.
7: Riverdance star Michael Flatley has paid tribute to his wife Niamh, who died this week. She passed away in the Beacon Hospital on Monday following an illness. The two share a son together and were due to celebrate their 20th wedding anniversary in a few weeks. At her funeral service in Dublin this morning, Michael says he's never felt pain like this in his life.
11: I can't believe that I was so lucky that Niamh said yes to me. She wasn't just my lady, but a lady she was. She was my dream girl. She was my everything. She was the lady of the dance. She was the love of my life. She was the mother of our son. She was highly intelligent, and she was the most beautiful girl in the world, my dream girl.
7: A Fine Gael TD is calling for urgent reform to post-mortem services. A shortage of HSE pathologists is leading to delays in the releasing of remains for burial, causing uncertainty for families. At the moment, pathologists from the UK are flying in 3 days a week. Deputy Michael Murphy says it's not sustainable.
12: The medical profession has warned us. The president of the Coroner Society is recently raising concerns. The Taoiseach himself has acknowledged that the current arrangements are not sustainable. Families, they're already experiencing unimaginable grief. Delays or uncertainty surrounding postmortems can compound that suffering. And I think the state has a responsibility to provide a timely and dignified service.
7: Events are taking place today to kick off Maths Week Ireland. Universities and schools across the country will host activities, while puzzles in the park will be on display in over 20 locations. Owen Gill, founder of Maths Week, says there are a wide range of events for everyone to look forward to, which will run until the 18th of October.
13: Tomorrow we're moving up to Dundalk and we'll be in Marsh's shopping centre from 12 to 5pm. Events will continue throughout the week, with schools doing special celebrations in school.
7: And that's your news at 4 minutes past one.
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15: A mixture of sunny spells and well-scattered showers today. Moderate to fresh westerly winds easing later. And highs today of 11 to 16 degrees. Southeast Radio has been informed of the following bereavements. Cleary of Killinick. Fergal Cleary, Coolkeeran Killinick. Husband of Raquel. Father of Jake, Kurt and stepfather of Carl. Brother of Francis, Maria, Declan, Ijohn and the late Edmund. Son of the late Fergus and Nora. Reposing at Mackin's Funeral Home, Distillery Road, Wexford, this afternoon from 2 o'clock until 6 o'clock. Removal tomorrow Sunday to Ballymore Church for funeral mass at 12 noon. Burial afterwards in Ballymore Cemetery. Murphy of Tamun. Tom Murphy, Cool Cull, Tamun, County Wexford. Beloved partner of Catherine. Father of James. Son of the late Paddy and Nadine. Brother of Shawnee. Matty, Angela, Trish, Maggie and Helly. Reposing in Ryan's Funeral Home, Wellington Bridge, this afternoon from 3 o'clock until 7 o'clock. And again tomorrow, Sunday afternoon from 1 o'clock, with removal at 5pm tomorrow to St Vincent's Church, Tamun, arriving for reception prayers at 5:30. The funeral mass takes place on Monday at 12 noon, with burial afterwards in St Vincent's Cemetery, Tamun. Family flowers only, please, donations, if desired, to Pieta House. Deegan of Shillelagh. Tony Deegan, Ballynocker, Shillelagh, County Wicklow. Beloved husband of Anne. Father of Lachlan, Frank, Pauline, Annette, Caroline, Fiona and Tony Jr. Son of the late Lachlan and Ellen. Brother of Lynn and the late John and Peter. Reposing at Doyle's Funeral Home, Killaveeny, Tinnehealy, today from 3 o'clock this afternoon, concluding with prayers at 7 o'clock. The funeral will arrive to the Church of the Immaculate Conception, Shillelagh, tomorrow Sunday for funeral mass at 1pm and burial afterwards in the adjoining cemetery. Cavna of Bunclody. Patsy Cavna, 9 Carrigbawn, Bunclody, and formerly of Eclare, Michael, County Carlow. Beloved husband of the late Kitty. Father of Pat, Jimmy, Michael, Katrina, Des, Louise and the late Angela. Brother of Matt, Peter, Mick, Martin, Ned, Bridie and the late Tom, James, Johnny and Phil. Reposing at Lennon's Funeral Home, Bunclody, this afternoon from 5 o'clock until 8 o'clock. And reposing again tomorrow Sunday afternoon from 5 o'clock until 8 o'clock. Removal from Lennon's Funeral Home on Monday morning at 10:45 to the Church of the Most Holy Trinity, Bunclody, for funeral mass at 11am. Burial afterwards in Calvary Cemetery, Bunclody. Butler Gray of County Carlow and County Wexford. Paddy Patrick Butler Gray of Knockdourish Kilbride, County Carlow, and formerly of New Ross, County Wexford. Beloved husband of Mairead, son of the late Sharon and Derek. brother of Kieran, Shane, Derek, Paul, Mary, Caroline, Vera and Amanda, reposing in Kearney's funeral home, Fenna, this afternoon from 4 o'clock until 7 o'clock. Removal from his home on Monday morning to Saints Peter and Paul's Church, Ballon, for Requiem Mass at 10 a.m. Private cremation, family flowers only, please. Keelty of Gorey. Paul Keelty, Havenview, Enniscorthy, and formerly of the Rock Gorey, beloved son of the late Sadie and Jimmy. Brother of Bernie, Peggy, Sarah, Catherine, Carmel, Joan, Maureen, Betty, Donal, Eugene, Seamus, Sean, and the late Trish, Nancy and Michael. Reposing at Flood's Funeral Home, McDermott Street, Gorey, on Monday afternoon from 4 o'clock until 8 o'clock. The removal will take place on Tuesday morning at 11:30 to St Michael's Church, Gorey, for funeral mass at 12 noon. Burial afterwards in St Michael's Cemetery, Gorey. Family flowers only, please. Donations, if desired, to Havenview, Enniscorthy. House private, please. Southeast Radio extends sympathy to the bereaved.

That is Miley Cyrus with Bob Marley and the Wailers. Just before that, it's 1:15 right now. You're listening to The Saturday Show with Alan McGuire with you until 2 o'clock this afternoon. Then I'll be handing you over to Aileen Quigley, who'll take you through until the match comes along. And that's exactly what someone is asking. Alan, what time is the match on radio today, please? Well, I can tell you that the Senior Camogie Final, taking place this afternoon in Chadwick's Wexford Park, featuring St Martin's versus Glenbarrentown, is on later this afternoon. I think it's about 3 o'clock. We're bringing it to you live. I'll confirm that for you a little later on, all right? But it is all happening this afternoon, live, here on Southeast Radio.

0: It's called Austin. It comes from Dasha. We also had In Excess, I Need You Tonight, and Shapeshifters with Lola's Theme at 25 minutes past one, if you've just tuned our way. It's the Saturday show with Alan McGuire with you till 2 o'clock this afternoon. And it's a pity if you have just tuned in because you missed my chat with James and Alice McIntyre in the previous hour with their album, The Ties That Bind, which is available on Bandcamp and also for sale at certain locations around Wexford, but also at their gigs. So check them out because it's a fantastic album. Really, really enjoyed it. Now, you might have thought that you'd be putting away your bucket and spade till next year and that you wouldn't be go playing in the sand dunes for until another summer. Well, that's not the case because there's an opportunity tomorrow to explore the dunes at Curraghclough. Maybe you might leave the bucket and spade behind because you might not want to be allowed to dig them up. I'll tell you why. It's called Discover Your Dunes, and it's taking place at Curraghclough Beach tomorrow morning from 10:30 to 12:30. So it's a 2-hour session and it's totally free. It's an opportunity to get out into your local beach and just to learn about the dunes, learn how they function, why these dynamic coastal environments work and what they do. And you'll be contributing as well to important citizen science activities to help monitor the local sand dune systems and explore how communities can work together to protect these valuable habitats and vulnerable habitats as they are too. So you're all welcome. No experience is needed. It's an outdoor event, so wear suitable clothing and suitable footwear and be prepared. Now, the weather looks good for tomorrow morning, so I think it'll be okay. And you can find out more information on the Leave No Trace event page, which is, it's to do with it's to do with clean coasts, and it's all happening tomorrow. You just turn up at the main car park near the boardwalk at White Gap at Curraghclough and just learn about our dunes. It'll be a nice family event. You can get out in the fresh air, and as I said, it's only 2 hours and should be worth exploring. All happening tomorrow, and it is, the important word was, it is free, and you will get to learn a lot. You two on the way in just a moment.
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2: 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At 3 o'clock, it's Shelmaliers versus Navena. And at 4.45, it's Rathnure versus St. Martins. 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

That's Florence Road with Break the Girl. We had Dermot Kennedy's Outnumbered, and of course You Too with or Without You. It is 18 minutes now. It's 2 o'clock. Aileen Quigley taking you through the afternoon from 2 o'clock. However, as mentioned, at 3 o'clock we are going over to Chadwick's Wexford Park for the Camogie Final live here on South East Radio. It is also hard to believe that next week is the beginning of the 75th Wexford Festival. The year is simply flying by. And it's also hard to believe that, like last week, I wasn't here. I was in the UK, sweltering in temperatures of 25 degrees. It was like being plunged back into the middle of our summer. Amazing. Now, this is Destiny's Child, and this is Survivor.

0: Wexford County Council are undertaking road improvements along the R769 Newtown Road between the Inner Relief Road near Wexford General Hospital and Belvedere Road. To facilitate these works, a one-way inbound traffic management system will be implemented on the R769 Newtown Road starting Monday 12th of October and will be in place for the duration of the works. Outbound traffic from Wexford Town will be diverted via Belvedere Road, the Clonard Road and Mansfield Carriglawn Road. It is expected the one-way system will be in place for approximately 3 months. Wexford County Council apologises for any inconvenience caused.
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1: Can never get tired of hearing that song from Kingfisher, The Sun Will Never Settle. And we also had Harry Styles there too, As It Was. It's 6 minutes now to 2 o'clock, and thanks to my guests today, of course, James and Alice McIntyre, talking about the launch of their brand new album called, it's their first album together actually, The Ties That Bind, available on Bandcamp and also at various locations around Wexford. Look for the word red, like red kettle and red books and places like that. Now listen, there was an amnesty today at Homestown Recycling Centre for households to bring along hazardous waste, like tins of paint. You were allowed up to 10 tins per person per household, or other hazardous liquids. However, word is coming through to us that there have been huge queues to access Homestown, so they may have to extend it. They may have to think of another day in order to make that happen, I should think. Thanks for letting us know about that. I'm going to leave you with Huey Lewis and the news and the power of love. Aileen Quigley is with you just after 2 o'clock. And of course, we're bringing you the Camogie Final live from Chadwick's Wexford Park. That's at 3 o'clock this afternoon. Live coverage on Southeast Radio.

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6: It's 2 o'clock. Good afternoon. I'm Cameron Clark. Ukraine says at least 11 people have been killed in Russian strikes just hours after Donald Trump agreed an oil deal with Vladimir Putin. The US president says Moscow has agreed to release millions of barrels of diesel. Mr. Trump is facing midterm elections next month and is under pressure over price rises. Ukrainian leader Volodymyr Zelensky says it's a weak decision.
7: That means more money for this war, more money to inflict suffering on us, without a doubt. It only feeds Putin and gives him the ability to fight even more.
6: The Oireachtas Business Committee is holding an emergency meeting this afternoon ahead of scheduled strike action this week. Hundreds of thousands of public sector staff are due to strike on Wednesday over a failure to agree a new pay deal. It's understood the Dáil's Business Committee is to consider a draft schedule for the Oireachtas this week, which proposes only sitting on Tuesday and Thursday and cancelling Wednesday's sitting. That meeting is due to get underway around now. Opposition parties such as Labour have said they would not cross the picket line outside the Dáil. The Irish presidency of the EU has proposed a €1.63 trillion EU budget for 2028 to 2034. It includes an overall saving of 8% on the European Commission's proposal for the budget. EU leaders will now negotiate the draft, which sets out funding for key EU policies and programmes across the bloc's 27 member states. Minister for European Affairs Thomas Byrne says while there are cuts to the EU's proposal, it's still an increase from the current budget.
8: It's not true to say there are cuts to heading two. There are reductions on the proposals that the Commission put forward, but it's still a more than doubling of spending in that area compared to what was done under the previous MFF. So that's very, very significant. And I think that sometimes gets forgotten in this debate.
6: The Orange Order says it'll seek urgent meetings after a contentious march was banned. Its parade through Portadown's mostly nationalist Garvahy Road has been the subject of a 12-day standoff. The North Secretary of State, Chris Bryant, intervened last night to block it. Taoiseach Micheál Martin has welcomed the decision. Brendan McKenna is from the Garvahy Road Residents Coalition.
9: We don't view it as a victory, but as a starting point, because there are relationships within Portadown that need to be built and rebuilt.
6: More than a million public patients are on hospital waiting lists for the first time. Over 850,000 are on active waiting lists, while 114,000 are on a planned procedure category. There was an increase of almost 5,000 patients on waiting lists in September compared to August of this year. Funding for the National Treatment Purchase Fund, the state agency which buys slots for patients, was cut by €50 million in the budget earlier this week. Riverdance star Michael Flatley has paid tribute to his wife Niamh, who died this week. She passed away in the Beacon Hospital on Monday following an illness. The two share a son together and were due to celebrate their 20th wedding anniversary in a few weeks. At her funeral service in Dublin this morning, Michael says he's never felt pain like this in his life.
10: I can't believe that I was so lucky that Niamh said yes to me. She wasn't just my lady, but a lady she was. She was my dream girl. She was my everything. She was the lady of the dance. She was the love of my life. She was the mother of our son. She was highly intelligent. And she was the most beautiful girl in the world, my dream girl.
6: And new research shows people prioritise their pets before themselves. A petinsurance.ie survey reveals nearly all owners consider their pet as part of the family. 4 in 5 say money is not an issue when it comes to their pet's health and happiness. Meanwhile, nearly 80% are stricter about their pet's diet than their own. And that's your news. It's just gone 2:04.
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11: Sunny spells and well scattered showers this afternoon, remaining quite breezy during the day with fresh westerly winds, which will ease during the late afternoon and evening. Highs today of 11 to 15 degrees.
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0: Matt with Euro Country and also Paul Simon in there. You can call me Al. Thanks a million to our Al Maguire, who kept you company for the last couple of hours and kept this seat hot for me. I am with you until 6 o'clock on your Feel Good Weekends. It's Aileen Quigley here with you as per usual for your Saturday afternoon. Hope you're all keeping well. The sun is shining out there. What is this weather that we're having in October? The 10th of October we're on now. And to be honest with you, I've been quite warm. Now, maybe I have some sort of dose or something. I don't know. Maybe I have a temperature, but I think it's warm. Let me know what you're doing today for this Saturday or tomorrow. If today is a quiet day, but you've something extra special planned for tomorrow, let me know. The number here to get in contact as per usual is 087 3737 956. We're going to be talking sport. We're going to be talking showbiz. We're going to be playing some feel-good tunes. And we have commentary from the Camogie today as well. Lots of stuff happening between now and 6 o'clock on Southeast Radio's Feel Good Weekends with Aileen. Don't go anywhere.
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0: Niall Horan, she's on the loose. Well, the women are on the loose today because the senior camogie final is on in Chadwick's Wexford Park today. It's St Martin's versus Glenbarren Town and it is happening here live on South East Radio. I've just been chatting to Liam Spratt. He is on his way there. He's going to be set up. He's raring to go. He's looking forward to the game and he's going to be touching base with us at 10 to 3 because that, of course, that game starting at 3 o'clock. We're bringing you that coverage with PK Tiles and Bathrooms, renowned supplier of an extensive range of tiles, wood flooring and sanitary ware. So that is going to be happening very, very soon. As well as that though, later on, of course, Salim is going to be back again for the sports hour from 6 and he's a couple of bits lined up now that I think you will be interested in because he's going to be having Padraig Whitty. He's also going to be talking to the CBS players. That'll be happening around about 6:45. And then he'll have some after-match interviews with the camogie players as well. So Kate Kelly, 9-time camogie all-star, is going to be on with Liam on the commentary today. St Martin's won last in 2023. Glenbarren Town last won in 2024, which, by the way, was their first ever win, Liam is telling me. And Owlert the Balloch are the reigning champions. Obviously, I'm sad to not see them there this year. Bias, I know, but wishing the two teams that are there this year the very best of luck. So I'm going to be playing some music between now and 10 to, and I'll have another chat with you, but then we will be crossing over to Chadwick's Wexford Park for St Martin's versus Glenbarren Town in the senior camogie final today with Liam Spratt and Kate Kelly on commentary. 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It's 29 minutes past 2 and it's Aileen here with you until 6.
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0: Madonna, La Isla Bonita. We also had Justin Bieber, Daisies, The Script with The Last Time, and Meatloaf starting that off there as well. Of course, we are heading across to Chadwick's Wexford Park very, very soon. But before that, Aileen, it's really warm in my yard. My cat Yoda is basking in the sun, and you're looking for some music there. Well, I will try get that on for you, Jane, after the match, of course. And that's Jane in Blackwater. Thanks a million for getting in touch. And if you have anything to tell me, then please do so on 087 373 7956. I have the Pointer Sisters on the way with Jump, if you're into that. But then we will be heading across, as I said, to Chadwick's Wexford Park for the Senior Camogie Final, which is happening with, of course, Liam Spratt. And also, we will have commentary from the lovely Kate Kelly, and this is all in association with PK Tiles. So do stay tuned, and I will be back very shortly to introduce Liam and Kate in Chadwick's Wexford Park. St Martin's playing Glenbarren Town very, very soon. 12 minutes to 3 now, and on the way is the Pointer Sisters. 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

So Pointer Sisters there with Jump News. Just in from Liam Sprother is a delayed start at Chadwick's Wexford Park. The game not starting now until 10 past. That is St Martin's playing Glenbarren Town in the senior Camogie final. That is still taking place and we are still there, but there is just a delay on the start of that match now. So I will be heading over to Liam in the next 5 or so minutes to bring us ever closer to that. I have got for you a little bit of Toto with Rosanna here on Southeast Radio, ahead of live coverage, thanks to PK Tiles, of the senior Camogie match with Liam Spratt.

0: Tame Impala with Loser and Toto. Rosanna, as promised, just ahead of heading over to Liam Spratt in Chadwick's Wexford Park for the Senior Camogie Final. We are there in association with PK Tiles. Liam is at the park, and as I did say to you, there is a slight delay on the start of that match there in Chadwick's Wexford Park. And of course, it is St Martin's playing Glenbarn Town. Without further ado, let's head over and see if we can get a little bit of the starting atmosphere from Liam and the team.
1: Yeah, good afternoon, Aileen, and good afternoon, listeners. We're here in Chadwick's Wexford Park with celebrations of the intermediate game. Of course, was, delayed a little bit. That's why we're delayed, but it's a lovely day, so we don't mind being delayed. Kate Kelly is with me, and of course, it's St. Martin's, champions in 2003. Glenbarn Town won the first one in 2004. And of course, Owlert are the reigning champions. St. Martin's beat Kilrush in the first round. They beat Bunclody in the second round. And then they beat Aldgate, Glenbryne convincingly, and beat Clobon even more convincingly. And then, of course, they beat Owlert de Balloch 3-15 to 12 points. Owlert de Balloch probably, they have to rebuild, and they know what they do. Glenbarn Town, on their way, they beat Clobon. They scored 4-16. Glenbarn Town drew with Shell Maliers. Kate will know about that because she's involved with Shell Maliers. Glenbarn Town won 17 out of the Balloch 8 points. Quarter final, Glenbarn Town beat Bunclody, and Glenbarn Town beat Aldgate easily in the semi final. They're the two top teams at the moment in the county, so they duly made the final. I just want to say before the start of the game, the pipe band are down there, and the two teams are lined up behind them with the younger. Some members of the younger team down there. There's a special tribute to a great legend, Bridget Moran, who was part of the Wexford Camogie backroom out at the Balloch. Bridget was a wonderful lady. She certainly, Kate Kelly, would know plenty about Bridget because she was around when Wexford won their All-Irelands, and physios and those people that were involved in that were very much part and parcel of the success of those great teams. So here we are, Glenbarn Town. Historically, Kate and myself were in New Ross. I think it was a miserable day that day, Kate, in New Ross. But Glenbarn Town won the very first one. St. Martin's, with almost all their players back now, are probably slight favourites, are they?
2: Yeah, you'd have to say the Martins probably are slight favourites. But you know what? I wouldn't rule out Glenbarn Town either. All the focus has been on and the Martins. Like, they've missed probably two, you know, Wexford's finest, Ciara and Sarah O'Connor, the last number of years with ACL injuries. And it's great to see him back on the field to play today, Aileen, to be honest.
1: And Ford were too strong in the first game, weren't they, in the intermediate?
2: Yeah, they got off to a great start. They got the 3 goals in and then had the wind in the second half, and they never let up. And they proved to be the stronger team. Thought it would be a bit closer, but when you get the goals, you settle the team better and it works out better for you, I think.
1: Apart from winning All-Irelands, Kay, the day with your club is special. And you were lucky enough to have a couple of special days with St. Ibars, who I believe are on the way back. When you start to wane a little bit in all sports, Kate, it's always more difficult to come back, is it? You have to rebuild again, and that's probably what you're doing at the moment.
2: Yeah, it is definitely a big process on the rebuild. Like, Ratnure are on the 25 Jubilee, and we won our first one the year after this. So it's mad to say that it's that long ago, and you know, we came good then in 2013, and it'll take a while again. We've a few underage teams coming through again, and we played a relegation semi-final last night, which we came through. So it does take a while. The wheel does go around to get back to the top, and there's a lot of work to go into teams now to try get them on days like this, and that's what makes them so special, I think, Liam.
1: Well, it's a special day for, you know, there's a big crowd here. It's a special day for Camogie. It's really grown in popularity, I suppose. We won't mention that too much today, but the sad thing is, of course, we're down intermediate next year. But you know what, Kate? Maybe sometimes you have to go down to rebuild.
2: Yeah, I think so. And I suppose you'd have to say it is what it is. If we can start from there and build it back up and get a bit momentum about it, I definitely think we've the hurlers in the county, but it just changes so much year on year.
1: Yeah, a little bit of a delay to the start. It allows us the opportunity to give you the team. St. Martin's, Ellen Coleman in goal, Grace O'Connor, Anna Hennessy, Marie Claire Morrissey, Kate O'Connor, Sarah O'Connor, and Amy Cardiff in the halfback line. Amy Cardiff was outstanding last year, even though she was on the losing team. Ella O'Connor and Emma Codd in midfield. Becky Hamilton, Kira O'Connor, and Linda Bulger in the half forward line. And Aoife O'Connor, Letty Whelan, and Chloe Fox in the full forward line. The Glenbarn Town team, Laura O'Shea, Claudia Jackman, Emma Walsh, and Beckham Fanning in the full back line. Maria Laffin, Laura Dempsey, Roisin Cooney in the halfback line with Aisling Halligan and Leigh Stafford in midfield. Grace Roach, Chloe Cash, Emma Dempsey in the half forward line. Kira Laffin, Jesse Morrissey, and Kira Butler in the full forward line. The management team, Dara Barron, Lizzie Kent, Denise Fitzharris, Dee Wild, and Roisin Doyle. The management team, stats, Danny O'Brien and Dan O'Regan. Physio is Mick Heaven. The management of the St. Martin team is Kieran Power, John Codden, James Flynn. S&C is Niall Cafferkey. Physio is Simon Corn. And the FLO is Barbara Ryan. Who else? She was involved with the Wexford team, Barbara. She was the kind of nursemaid. She was kind of the mammy, wasn't she, of those hurling teams, or something, Bridget Moran, weren't they? They were like two mammies to you when you won the All-Irelands.
2: Ah, they were brilliant, and you know, they were always in the background, and they were always, I suppose, that nurturing half, you know, always available, always floating around the dressing room, and that, you know.
1: Every team needs a mammy.
2: Absolutely, and answering any need you had, whether a girl wanted a tissue or a plaster or whatever it was, they were there, and that was, you know, that's a lovely feeling to have those kind of people around you.
1: Rhona Bean.

0: Yeah, there's quite a strong wind blowing down the field, Kate, which, you know, and this doesn't mean, I don't mean this to sound disrespectful, but it probably means more in Camogie.
1: In some ways, maybe. I think teams are very good now at working game plans and that to overcome strong winds. And we all know it's very characteristic of Wexford Park that there's a strong wind in it. To be
0: you know
1: fair.
0: There's going to be a wind at some stage.
1: Nine times out of ten, you come into Wexford Park to a game, there's a strong gale going from one end to the other. So if you're coming in here thinking that wasn't going to happen, I think you would have been a bit disillusioned.
0: Look at the both teams, the last two county finals. There's nearly a similarity to the teams, isn't there, Kate, in the last couple of years, isn't there?
1: Yeah, huge similarity. And it just shows, you were talking about earlier on about the building process to get to a county final. I think there's two changes on the Martins team since 2024 when they played Glyn, and there's two changes on the Glyn Barrentown team. Two Laffins have come in on the Glyn Barrentown team, and Aoife O'Connor and Ciara O'Connor are in on the Martins team. So small amount of changes. So this group of players are building and working together, and these two teams are well used to each other, I think, as well.
0: Yeah, and the psychological barrier was broken for Glyn Barrentown, wasn't it, 2 years ago?
1: Yeah, look, you'd have to say it's brilliant to see new teams coming through, and for a big club like Glyn Barrentown, that it was their first ever county senior final, it is brilliant. And those kind of things are only good for Wexford Camogie in the building of the game in the county, I think.
0: Absolutely. The referee has thrown in the slitter, and there's a heavy tussling in midfield. There is a strong wind blowing from left to right, and of course Camogie next year will have Eilish Whitty will be the new incoming president, and Martina Donlan will be the Leinster chairperson. So we're bossing it at top.
1: Yeah, absolutely. They're moving into positions, as you say.
0: We're free in there, have we?
1: Yeah, free to St. Martin's, a hurl over the head. So first chance here for Chloe Fox. Into the breeze, be a big ask, but I think she's well capable of hitting it. It kind of drops off and lifts, so she hits it well, she might make the distance.
0: Absolutely. She's between the 65 and the 50 into the Clonard end. Into a good strong wind, now it has to be said. She strikes it really well. She put everything into it. I think she pushed it okay. That's the problem with the wind. You're inclined to go a little bit more. And you know, if you equate it to golf, I remember the great Austin Skerritt was the golf pro in Rosslare, and he'd always tell you into the wind, hit it low and slow.
1: Yeah, low.
0: Maybe the same applies with a slitter, doesn't it?
1: Probably, you know.
0: You took freeze, so you'd know.
1: Yeah, absolutely. Let it drift in around the square, probably think it could do more damage. When you say she probably forced it a bit there.
0: Yeah, the ball landing down over in the mid, and a little bit of room here for Grace Roach. She kind of messed it up a little bit. Ashling Halligan, of course, who played ladies football for Wexford, moving the ball out. And the two clubs are in their familiar club colours with the maroon of St. Martin. They're having some season, I have to say. Of course, their men are playing in the semi-final, county semi-final. The footballers are already in the senior final, and I think they're in another junior final. So this is an opportunity. A low ball in from Ella O'Connor. George's daughter and brother Barry will be playing tomorrow, but that's well read by Emma Walsh, who, if my memory, had a great game in the 2004. In fact, I think we might have been close to picking her as player of the match. So their backs are going to need to be good, aren't they, Glyn Barrentown? Chloe Cash, actually, another good player. That's a lovely pass inside Emma Dempsey. Emma Dempsey going at the post. I think that's gone over, Kate. And a fine score. Out on the left, about 20 metres, 25 metres out. And with that win, they are going to have to take advantage and have a, you know, have a lead at half time, because they'll have the low dealing sun to deal with in the second half defending as well, Kate.
1: Yeah, the elements are going to play a big part in this, but it was a well worked score back into Emma Dempsey. She didn't hit it well. You can see a lot of nerves in the players so far, but that's the score that they needed.
0: Yeah, so we're live streaming today as well. Finbar's on the camera down there, Kate and myself. So we're double jobbing today, the ball over on the far side, live in South East Radio. Of course, we have the two hurling semi-finals tomorrow for you. And it's great to bring you ladies sport and Camogie game. Already we've had a very positive start to this game. Ashling Halligan, one thing we know about her, she's fit, she's a rangy runner. She might lack maybe the greater finesse of Camogie. Maybe that's been a little bit unkind to her, but you won't get the better of her, I can tell you that. Over on that far side, battling hard for his Ciara Butler. And that's gone out over the line to be a line ball, so free actually. And a tight game. So the feeling is that Glyn Barrentown will have to start well. And remember that day, the one, Kate, they were brilliant in the first half. That's how they won it, actually, wasn't it?
1: Yeah, and I think that's always the big thing, settling into a game quick, you know, and getting a few scores up, getting a hold on it early on seems to settle a team. And both teams are fairly nervy in this opening 3-4 minutes. So
0: Limbarntown have arguably started better. Kate tearing down the field. Ashley Halligan again, she mishit that one. Actually, in fact, it's Roisin Cooney, another experienced player, played with Wexford, of course, but it's well read by St. Martin's, who are very experienced too. When you look at Emma Codd, Kira O'Connor, Linda Bulger, they've a host of experience. Eva O'Connor around the place. They're on the attack up there. Dangerous ball in the right corner, but well cleared away by Clodagh Jackman, another with inter-county experience on the 14. Looked like a free to me. It looked like the Limbarntown defender was dragged down. This action is very close to the sideline outside the 20, scooped out to Amy Cardiff. Amy Cardiff is the captain this year. Controlled at the second attempt by Linda Bulger. She may be like myself, tiny, but she's dangerous. With Limbarntown smothering defence is working very well, and that's really good work from them. And they are attacking down the right hand side of midfield. The ball delivered down by Leah Stafford down into that corner. Well controlled by Jesse Morrissey, and Jesse Morrissey's on a little bit of a gallop inside the 20, still going with the black helmet, going to have a go. Oh, she fired it across the goal. Oh, that was about a yard wide in the end, but she might have been, it's easy to say up here, she might have been better taking the point. But maybe she was right to have a go, was she?
1: I thought that was a great effort, and, you know, she'd be disappointed if she pulled it too far to the left. It was a great chance of a goal, and, you know, a real typical Jesse Morrissey bearing down on goal. And when she looks it back, she'll wonder how she, you know, hit it so far wide on the far side.
0: It's a pretty aggressive start from Limbarntown, which is what they need. But on the charge now is Chloe Fox, well capable of scoring, and that one has gone wide. Gives you an idea of the difficulty of the wind, and it is a very strong wind. We're kind of shielded from it here. But I was walking up out of the car, Kate, and I forgot my coat, and I looked around and I said, yeah, gob, you know what, so I went back for the coat. Great lad, I did, Kate. And it's not a light one either.
1: No,
0: you were hardy though. You've only an old fleece. But you'd be a hardy bit of stuff though. The ball is effort at the post from Emma Codd. She's a long way out. Time for the goalkeeper taking her left hand, Lara O'Shea. She does very well delivering it down the pitch. We played nearly 6 minutes with 1 point on the board for Emma Dempsey down the right hand side. Tom Dempsey's daughter, of course. Tom will be with us for the second game tomorrow. Kate is busy working tomorrow as well in Chadwick's Wexford Park here, and that ball is cleared by Linda Budger. They might have brought an extra defender back, maybe St. Martin's, to defend against this wind. They have possession. It's a dangerous ball inside by Ella O'Connor, but it's well saved by the Limbarntown defence, who started very well. They're very tight, actually. There's a chase for the ball inside the Limbarntown, but picked up by Kira O'Connor over on that far side, back in her own half of the field, over looking for Becky Hamilton. Becky Hamilton trying to control, being well policed by Becca Fanning. So two Beckys over that. They're, funny enough, they're spelt the same as well. I think, no, they're not. Becca and Becky. There's not much of a difference, is there? The ball down inside the 50 over at that far side, off the left hand of Anna Hennessy. And a heavy tussling for the Slitter again. We just 1 point in this game, but it's keenly contested. Nearly 7 minutes played, and it's great to see the girls getting the opportunity to play in Chadwick's Wexford Park too, because I suppose the timing was good, Kate. There's not that many games left in the hurling championship now, so they were able to afford the girls the opportunity to play, and I think it's only right as well.
1: Yeah, it's a hurling weekend. There's a lot of games going on, and it's nice to see that they got the opportunity to play in Wexford Park, correct?
0: An opportunity here, coming inside, a chance. Oh, that wasn't well hit. There was a little bit of a hoop came in, but it was a scoring opportunity, and the ball is blocked down. With blocked down wide, it was a scoring opportunity to be Aisling Halligan. I don't think she realised, was it?
1: I think it was Leila Stafford.
0: Yeah, I don't think she realised she has as much time, I think.
1: No, well, she got Sarah O'Connor, or the corner back there, got a little hook on her, and she didn't get the strike off. But great follow through and block on the goalie there, and their first wide for Limbarntown.
0: Yeah, the puck out over that far side, won by the cornerback Grace O'Connor, very close to the sideline. Like in the hurling and football, you wouldn't slag the O'Connors. There's too many of them on the teams. All related.
1: Teams,
0: all related.
1: Both teams, yeah. When
0: all related.
1: When you O'Connor marking Emma Dempsey there at centre-back, two first cousins.
0: Yeah. And there's a charge up the field from Ella O'Connor, trying to get by her marker, and hits a fine ball, dangerous ball across the area, but it beats everybody and goes out to the left and posting goods down as a wide. 8 minutes played, tight. It was always going to be tight, Kate. I suppose, will we see scores when players get tired, maybe?
1: Yeah, I think it will open up. He's calling it back here for, he let the advantage roll, so he's calling it back for a free to Chloe Fox, so her second free. She's two wides to her name already, so maybe she'll, this one's a bit closer in though.
0: Yeah, and she's over on the far side of the field as well. I think she's got that one. Yeah. She puts that over. So the sides are level here. We played 8.5 minutes in the opening half in the County Senior Hurling Final. The Ailish O'Neill Cup was won incidentally by Cranford, and this is the Packy Kelly Cup, and I have a Kelly alongside me.
1: Yeah, look, sure, what can I say, we're everywhere.
0: And this is a danger, a chance for Becky Hamilton running through on the right hand side. Brilliant tackle from Emma Watch, and the referee called that right, Kate. It was a fine tackle. I love to see that allowed shoulder to shoulder. Now the ball slipped out of the hands, St. Martin's having to defend. Kate disagrees with me, but I think it's brilliant the referee allowed that.
1: That technically is a free in to St. Martin's.
0: The hell with technicality. This is a chance. This woman had a chance, a goal a couple of minutes ago. Jessie Margio, she's found her way through. Oh, she touched away brilliantly. She doesn't lack in confidence anyway, I'll tell you. Jessie Margio, she might have overcarried that one, but she's dangerous, isn't she, when she gets the ball? She hits for goal. I love to see that, Kate.
1: Definitely, and I think Aidan is, by the way, the starting 10 minutes of this game is going, I think he's not going to blow the whistle too much in this game, which is positive, and it can only, you know, make for a great game.
0: I have to say, it's one of the faults I have with ladies football and Camogie that referees are too whistle happy.
1: I don't think it's been that way in the last number of years, and sometimes I think they're, you know, you have to just play the rules, to be fair, and if you can stamp it out early and throw your authority, I think girls have to learn, you know, to be disciplined in their play.
0: That's a fair point, Kate, and that's bit of a charge. Aidan has given
1: free up for an advantage early on, so
0: Aidan Breen is the referee.
1: I think this is the one that Chloe Fox could, or Chloe Cash could actually take and put over with that wind.
0: Yeah, she was playing the previous game, Liam. Ashley Halligan hit it. Lynn with plenty of possession. Won't come up for Kira Butler. Tony and Sarah, her mother and father, if you know Killeen Service Station, that's them. And there's a chance here for Lynn Branch on a lovely run from Kira Laffin. Through on goal, Kira. Did she overplay the ball? She didn't. She got away with it. Tried to get it across to a one-handed swing for Jessie Morrissey. She might have overplayed that and got away with it.
1: Yeah, but they're finding the gaps in the Martins' backs.
0: They're running at them, Kira.
1: They really are. The last two or three attacks, they are bearing down on goal. They just haven't been able to get the clean shot off or the shot on goal.
0: I always say I can never understand why teams do. We saw two senior hurling quarterfinals. Two teams with the win, Kate, would still with a person back. Any sport, if you run at the opposition, you're going to have to make them work harder, I believe.
1: Yeah, I think so. Like, you know, that possession, when you get the ball in around the 21, that's what you do. And you would say, in some sense, Lynn Barntown, after bearing down a couple of times, they do have a strong wind as well. So it's important that they keep throwing over those points.
0: Absolutely. We played 11 minutes, just 1 point apiece, but it's a keenly contested game, I have to say. Martins will be hoping to keep the score down at half time and playing with it against the wind. Kate, have you the gang with you today, Kate?
1: I do, they're all...
0: You've three of them to bring around now, haven't you, Kate?
1: I do.
0: Do you have a minibus?
1: Not yet, no, Liam, they're still fitting the car.
0: Maybe you're not finished yet.
1: We'll see.
0: That's another free, by the way. While all that conversation about babies is going on, Chloe Cash has put Lynn Barntown in front. And the ball is down on that far side. And that's another point for St. Martin's, though. It's well taken, actually. So it's starting to open up a little bit, isn't it, Kate?
1: Yeah, absolutely. It was a quick response from St. Martin's. Definitely something they must be working on when a team gets a score back up the pitch and they popped it over the bar very quickly.
0: Yeah, absolutely. And the ball down, it's won back by St. Martin's. That looked like a throw to me, but we won't get into that debate. The ball down that far side, Lynn Barntown defending very well. Their full back line have played very well today. They're under pressure again here now, however. Letty Whelan, and of course her father Sean is the referee, so they're doing okay, Kate.
1: Yeah, look at his free flowing. There's definitely a lot of physicality, and it's a great opening 12 minutes. Although the scores are low, two teams are really going at this, Liam.
0: Absolutely. and the ball down on that far side, and free the other way. Could have gone either way, that free kick.
1: Yeah, we're starting to see a few frees coming now, ticking fast, to be fair. A bit accidental there by Emma Dempsey, but she did hit Sarah, I suppose, on the foot coming out.
0: Yeah, absolutely. All over that far side. That's a collision there. It was accidental, completely accidental. And the referee stopped because the player is injured, which is only right. I think a head injury too might be maybe around, she's holding her face.
1: Yeah, and it might be an opportunity now for players to kind of take a breath. And yeah, absolutely. It's been a bit frantic there for the first 12 minutes. So just to take a breather and settle themselves. You know, the opening few minutes is all about settling yourselves in these games.
0: And of course, you know, it's a... When you win this, you've the Leinster route as well, and you know Wexford clubs have done reasonably well in that. Although St. Martin's were beaten the previous year, Owlett were beaten last year, but you know, it is an opportunity for players to continue playing, isn't it?
1: Yeah, I think they have a great opportunity in the club championship if they can, you know, get a break into it. Both these teams are not, you know, in football championship or anything, so you know, either or that goes through, it's a great opportunity for them. Like, there was nothing between Dixburg and St. Martin's and Owlett last year. I think they only kind of got an edge on Owlett up in Carlow coming near the last 10 minutes.
0: I think, you know what, there's never a greater opportunity for Wexford Camogie players, knowing that, you know, it's kind of an open door for the senior team at the moment. I'm sure the same management team are staying in, Jerry McQuaid, and I'm sure he's looking around for new material. Not new material, that's the wrong way to say it, but new faces.
1: Yeah, definitely looking for new blood to bring back in as many as he can. Top players like the likes of Sarah Kira, like they, you know, they're back from their ACL. It'll be interesting to see, will they come back into the fray, and you'd hope they would.
0: St. Martin's have this ball outside the Glenbarn Town 50, attacking into the wind. The ball is won by Proy Fox down that far side, and it's won back by Glenbarn Town midfield. Lovely cut.

0: Give him first, it just gets worse.
1: Yeah, absolutely. Without a doubt.
0: So this ball is over on that far side, heavy tussling forward. We played 15, nearly 16 minutes in the opening half. The ball being on the attack again. It's 2 points apiece here. Oh, there was a heavy collision there. And, well, it's quite, I thought that actually Emma Dempsey kind of was accidental. Did you, Kate? What did
1: you? Yeah, I call that a bit harsh. You know, she...
0: Referee was close by, though.
1: She was looking at the hand pass coming to her, and when she turned around, I suppose Sarah was right at her feet. It's very hard to...
0: I wouldn't like to be running in Sarah O'Connor.
1: No.
0: Would you?
1: No way. I do think for Claudia Jackman, though,
0: she's
1: had
0: horrible injury problems, hasn't she?
1: She surely has. For a young player, like, to be out that and to come back as strong is unbelievable, too.
0: Did Barrington having to defend on 20 metre line is picked up by Letty Whelan, tried to barge her way through, but the Lynn Barrington defence has been tight in this opening 16-17 minutes, and they're still tight, trying to work the ball out, and they've managed to quell the danger. But it's back with St. Martins again. Pass outside the out to Linda Bulger. She will score. She's given an opportunity, but she passes off the boss of her hurl out towards Elle O'Connor. Elle O'Connor again gives it out, and a brilliant block coming in on Emma Codd. It's a fantastic block and hurl block, Aisin Halligan, and it's out to Amy Cardiff. Amy Cardiff with a dangerous ball in around the area inside the 14, having to work hard to clear the Glyn Barrington defence over the left hand side of the right hand side of the post as we look down the left hand side of the goalie, Laura O'Shea, but that the referee has pulled it back. I think it might be free into St. Martin's, is it?
1: I think it's... I'm not sure. I think he's going to hop ball. It was a heavy tussle in there, and I think he was a little bit far off the tackling.
0: And Glyn Barrington have defended that well, 2 points apiece. Tight game, Kate.
1: Yes, tight game. Very tight game.
0: Although you feel the St. Martin's are starting to come into it a little bit more. Linda Bulger firing it off her left, but I think she has put it over. Rarely a game goes by that she doesn't get her name on the score sheet.
1: Yeah, no, she's a super player around that D, you know, in the arc. That if she gets a ball loose there, her initial instinct is to shoot for a point, and as you say, she always picks off one or two.
0: Absolutely. Ball down that left-hand side running Chloe Fox. Little bit of space, giving it off. That another point for Letty Whelan off her left-hand side. She put it over. So... they've suddenly gone 4 points to two in front, and whilst we were praising the Lynn Barrington defence, I think it's midfield is where they're losing out at the moment, Kate.
1: Yeah, they are starting to win across the half back line midfield, but you know, the puck out there just let them off the hop, and they turned over the short puck out there. Can be so risky, and just like that, Chloe Cash got it, popped it into Letty Whelan, and another point for Lynn Barrington.
0: The ball down that far side, it's won again by St. Martin's coming forward again, but the referee has seen a free there. He stopped because there's an injury to a Lynn Barrington player on the far side of the field. Bright sunshine here, it's a little bit chilly, but it's an ideal day for Camogie. Strong wind, all right, blowing down from the Clonard end down towards the Wexford Harbour. It's the senior county senior Camogie final. These two teams have there's really been three teams on charge in the last couple of weeks.
1: Wexford Camogie are doing a fundraising concert with Stacey Breen and friends on the 12th of November in the Riverside Park.
0: I've been asked to sing at Kate, no?
1: No, not yet. I'd say they'll ask you to, though, Liam. You're a good singer. So tickets are €20 if anyone's interested in going. Should be a great night of entertainment.
0: Yeah, so the 12th of November. Dangerous ball in, will resume play with a free to St. Martins. Are on the attack again down the left hand side. It's picked up by Ciara O'Connor. Ciara O'Connor trying to work her way in, back out, and a chance here for another point. It is another score for Emma Codd this time. They're starting to hum a little bit now, aren't they?
1: Yeah, they surely are. They're starting to pick up the brakes, but I do think there's been a drop in the wind a little bit as well. But great movement there by Ciara O'Connor, and just popping it into Emma Codd that was free and at a better position to take the point, and a super score by her.
0: Yeah, the ball, the puck out coming this time from Laura Shea, aided by the wind, goes off a couple of hands down there at Lynn Barrington outside the 50, trying to win this one, trying to get it up as Emma Dempsey, just won't come up for it. Eventually comes up now for Kira Butler to Emma Dempsey across the field. Is there somebody there for Lynn Barrentown looking for lost the flight of the ball in the sun? Grace Roach, and it allows St. Martin's crowd around her to defend. Bodies on the ground, Slitter there, one back by St. Martin's and tearing up the field, and it's again, but good defence from this time from Lynn Barrentown. They surely win a free. That was an easy decision, getting five.

0: All that time is Ashley Halligan. Bundle of energy, isn't she?
1: Yeah, no, absolutely. She's definitely fit enough and well capable of being out around there. Very capable of doing a job as well and pulling that free, getting the hurl over the shoulder. And I mentioned, I suppose, too, to Hotel Curtlow for sponsoring the live stream today.
0: Yeah, and we also mentioned for our sponsors today, too. And the great John Furlong sadly passed away. What a character. Heavily involved in Camogie in his time, soccer, you name it. He was involved. He was like myself. He was a jack of all trades and master of none like myself, but he was a great character. And it's sad for his family. That's a point for Lynn Barrington from Chloe Cash. Taking advantage of the wind, which will give you an indication how good it is, because she was nearly on the 65 when she was taking that gate.
1: Yeah, and that's why the one before that, I was surprised she didn't come back to kind of take the free, you know, and she's going to get another one here, a free on Lord MC, high tackle and another opportunity, and he's bringing it in. Kira wasn't a bit happy with that call, but a free here now for to bring it back to 4 points to 5.
0: And it's important for the game that they stay together, isn't it? From Lynn Barron, apart from Lynn Barrington's point of view, but it's important that they keep in touch, because St. Mary's are the kind of team, if they get ahead of you, they can bury you.
1: Yeah, no, definitely. They have to keep in touch.
0: Chloe has made no mistake for that one. Like every free taker, she has a unique style of... She kind of hits it out in front of her. You had your own style of taker piece. Everybody has their own style.
1: Yeah, no, definitely. And she definitely has her own style, and she's very deadly and accurate with him. You've seen her with the county team this year as well, Aline. And here they are again, Leila Stafford on the run forward.
0: 5 points to 4, St. Martin's in front. The county champions were beaten. The county champions are out of the ballot. They were beaten last year. Oh, it's a chance for Lynn Barrington, and it's running through as Leila Stafford trying to make room for herself. Has she? Oh, she's put it over. She has it curled in at the last minute. So suddenly we've had 3 quick points from Lynn Barrington, and they needed it, didn't they?
1: Yeah, absolutely. Just came out of nowhere. You thought that the Martins were, you know, going against the wind, getting up a big score. They went three. They got 3 points there in a row, 4 points in a row, and now all of a sudden, and Lynn Barrington have thundered back into this and levelled up the game on 5 points apiece.
0: Absolutely. We're here on South East Radio Association, PK Tiles and Bathrooms, and well, it's a busy time for builders, busy time for everybody, really. They're a renowned supplier of extensive range of tiles, wood, flooring and sanitary ware. You and me don't have to worry about that. You have your house finished yet?
1: Yeah, I surely do.
0: Did you put on enough rooms, by the way?
1: Just about.
0: And we have a break in play. Nearly 24 minutes played. 5 points apiece. Couldn't be more even. And we're ready to resume with a goalkeeper poking out to the far side, Ellen Coleman, going short. There have to be a Coleman as well as an O'Connor on the St. Martin's team. And that ball is won on the far side. And of course, we'll try and bring you up to date on the hurling as well. Clonmore are playing in the semi-final of the intermediate at 4:45. And the other semi-final is here, actually, Davidstown, Cornacuddy at 6:30. Later on, Kate and myself will be gone then, though. This is a free to St. Martin's back in their own half of the field outside the 2-point kicking zone. Ball over on that far side, breaking down on the 50. Lynn Barrington in their familiar colours with that green and a little bit of a kind of a royal blue underneath. It's kind of a dark royal blue, and the referee is going to throw this one in, I think. 5 points apiece. Who would be the happier team, Kate, with nearly 25 minutes played?
1: I think I'd be definitely happier if I was St. Martin's, unless Lynn now can tag on 3 or 4 quick points, just like the last three, you know, with that wind in their backs going in, you know, I'd definitely be happier if I was St. Martin's going in.
0: This is a chance for them to work it over the far side. And it's going to be taken by Chloe. She's already scored 2. It's a chance outside the 50. Lets it off the hurl, and that's an easy one, even into the wind, Kate. So that's the lead point for St. Martin.
1: Yeah, and a good free from Chloe into the wind, as you say. It does have a big factor, but it's definitely not curbing the St. Martin's game.
0: John Cooney is the chairman of the Lynn Barrington Camogie team, and Declan Orchards wouldn't be a bad place to be tonight if they win it. The ball down towards Emma Dempsey, just didn't control it at the, and it got away from her. It's won by the other number 12, and a lovely take on the run from Kira O'Connor, trying to work her way in with the blonde flowing hair underneath. She gives it off to Becky Hamilton, but the brilliant block and clearance from Claudia Jackman, and that's really good defending. And taking off on the run is Aisling Halligan, controlling the ball on the slitter. In fact, it's Laura Dempsey. Laura Dempsey, sister of Emma and daughters of Sinead and Tom. Sinead, of course, is a St. Martin's woman, but she's very much a Glenbarntown woman now. I have to say, Emma Dempsey running through, controlling the ball, and the hurl runs into a challenge. That could be a free, Kate, was it? I thought that was a free, though, to be honest. The ball down the far side, and that's well whipped away. Really brilliant from Claudia Jackman. There's a very experienced player, Claudia, but she's really... That full back line has done well today, Kate. They don't look like they're going to be pierced too easily.
1: No, I think the Barrington full back line are playing excellently today. Whereas in the Martins, I think the Glena have opened them up a little bit more, but they haven't managed to score that major goal yet.
0: This is another one. It's a little bit far out, but... it'll be a fair strike if she scores this one. Strikes it really well, Kate. That's a really good strike in the dance. Bob blocking around the area, but the defence is on top. St. Martin's defence defend this very well, and then they try to get themselves out of trouble. Glyn Barrington putting pressure on the slither is on the deck about 10 metres infield now, very close to the stand side sideline. It's Amy Cardiff getting it up the field, but that's it. Glyn Barrington, they've done well here, and that's a really good take from Grace Roach. She gave it away, unfortunately, or well defended one or the other, and St. Martin's come away from their own half of the field, galloping up the field, well policed by two Glenbarntown players. There was a hand on the back there, not spotted on the blind side of the referee. There's heavy tussling for the ball. There's 1, 2, 3, 4, 5, 6 players in there. The referee is seeing enough, so he's going to throw it in. 6-5, St. Martin's with a narrow lead in the Premier Camogie County Final in the county. Always great. We're normally in Belfield, Kate and myself, so I can't remember the last time we had a county final in Chadwick's Wexford Park, but that's a loose one. Nobody inside, all that has gone through to this is an opportunity here, maybe perhaps, with Kira Laffin. She was boxed out, but she gets it back to Aisling Halligan, and Aisling drops short, which is the worst crime in sport, isn't it? Dropping a ball short over that far side. She's under a little bit of pressure. Linda Bulger in a chase with Roisin Cooney, very close to the sideline. Both of them battling to win it, but Linda manages to get it up. Linda Bulger, the ball up to that far side, and a little bit of room for Ella O'Connor in midfield. She gives it over to the far corner, and there's certainly room for Becky Hamilton over that far side, given too much room. She's cutting inside the 20, which she fouled. She was, and she managed to get the ball away. The referee is playing advantage. No, he's brought it back. They were almost got caught that time, Kate, didn't they? Glyn Barrington defence on that far side. St. Martin's appeared to have too much room and a little bit, and an extra player inside.
1: Yeah, and if she had been able to get her head up, Chloe Fox, the two Chloes, had made a run on the outside. If the ball had been popped across on the far side of Chloe, it would have been a great opening for her. Like you said, they were tight at the back there. I thought the ball was moved in very quickly. Great ball in initially, and it was just a pity it was spilled.
0: Absolutely. And Paul, an opportunity here for Chloe Cash. It's her fourth one today, I think, Kate. Is it? Yeah. It's brought the score to 7-5. Still tight enough.
1: Yeah, no, it's very tight. Like the last time, Glyn Barrington just came back and got 3 points in a row, and it just seems to be pockets of scores. So we'll see how they respond.
0: Absolutely. The ball down that far side, and it's running on to a little, looked like a little nudge in the back there on Chloe Cash. Heavy tossing for the slitter again outside the 50. Glyn Barrington have it won back, trying to barge her way through. Looking for a free, actually, was Grace Roach, because I thought the hurdle was pulled out of her hand, but that's won back by Glyn Barrington. Roisin Cooney. Cooney giving it off over on the far side, over to Grace Roach. Grace Roach back out, and ball inside, but there's nobody there. We're maybe trying to make good use of his Emma Dempsey. very close to that side, but it's well defended by Amy Cardiff out to the left here, midfield area, and it's driven up the field by Emma Codd. And there's a heavy tussie right in front of us here, but it's won back by Lynn Barrington, Layla Stafford. Layla Stafford, a short pass, a really good pass, and then they lay it off to Emma Dempsey, who scored the first point today. She seemed to be dragged around. She got it inside to Jessie Morrissey, and Jessie's a little bit far out, but she's a hard woman to shift, and she had the ball again. She'll head for goal, and she does. She's been dragged and pulled around the place. I thought she could have got a free there. I'm not. There's a couple of decisions. The referee is letting things go, to be fair, but when it's a free, Kate, in my opinion. That's a loose one out to Laura Dempsey. Laura Dempsey with a little bit of time here, but she didn't quite hit it crisp as she wants it around the area. But there's nobody there from Lynn Barrington, and runs kindly through to Mary Claire Morrissey. Father Mick, of course, was that looked like a free on Lynn Barrington. Not sure about some of the decisions, to be honest with you. And the ball on Lynn Barrington getting a bang. Defender, and that's gone. Is that going to curl in? It's gone over the bar. I applaud referees when they let it go, but Lynn Barrington can feel hard done by. There's at least two frees conceded that they should have won. And that might have been an accident. There's a Lynn Barrington player down injured. That's the problem of letting the game go. You have to give depth at free skate, in my opinion.
1: Yeah, but I
0: think there was a couple there.
1: It's characteristic of, I suppose, Aidan refereeing, and I did feel that if I was Lynn Barrington, I'd be a little bit aggrieved. There was two definite, I would say, freeze for Lynn Barrington scoring opportunity, and it comes up, and that's a swing of a point, I suppose. And I thought Emma Dempsey looked like she was really injured there, but she has got back up.
0: So she's okay. Of course, there'll be no love lost between these two teams, would there?
1: No, absolutely. All the way up from under 14s, under 16s, and there's a bit of tussling going on here between Clodagh Jackman and Chloe Fox, and Aidan Breen is having none of it.
0: And yellow card for Chloe Fox. You can't show dissent like that, Kate, in any sport. I think I don't agree with dissent.
1: No, I don't think so. I think Chloe Fox seems to say that Claude has stepped on the back of her heel, and to me that would be accidental. I'm not sure, something someone would go out to do, and Chloe is not happy about it. She's a little bit incensed.
0: Yeah, 3 minutes gone in the injury time, and it's a 3-point game, 8 points to five. St. Martin's over on that far side. Eve O'Connor cutting in, trying to stop them. She gets it. Oh, dangerous ball inside. Oh, missed by Letty Whelan. That could have been real trouble. Goalkeeper under pressure to get it away, Laura O'Shea. And now it's like dominoes there. This body's gone flying all over the place. But Lynn Barrington doing well to clear their lines there. And they do clear their lines. But it's a loose one out to Linda Bulger's, already scored once today. Lovely change of direction to buy herself a bit of space. And she sold the dummy and she put it over the bar. Really good skill from the forward, but the defender will be disgusted with herself.
1: Absolutely, but you'd have to say, Linda, that was superb. She saw Layla was, I suppose, isolated. Linda had a bit of space in front of her, and she threw the dummy. She would have got blocked down, and she got a super point. Probably one of the best points of the game so far, Liam.
0: Yeah, the old dummy, the ball down to Lynn Barrington. That looked like a hefty tackle in the back. And it was a hefty tackle, even though St. Martin's don't agree with it, but there's no question about that. Free, Kate.
1: There's definitely a bit of friction going on here, and Chloe Fox, I'd hope the Martins will be looking for a half-time whistle just to get them back into the dressing room and refocus on the game. They have a nice lead and now going
0: that's
1: in.
0: A dangerous ball, sorry Kate, landing in around the area, well defended by St. Martins. However, they're big and strong there. The referee has blown a half-time whistle. Everybody's heading for the dressing room in a game that's been tight, but it's still a 4-point advantage for St. Martins. I think Lynn Barrington, after a bright opening 10 minutes, lost their way a little bit. St. Martin's tightened up. They looked a little bit nervous. And they've gradually pulled away, Kate.
1: Yeah, they have. They look sharper up front. They haven't been able to break down the full forward line, but they have been picking off nice points, I would say, Liam. And I'd say up front with Lynn Barrington, a few of them are still a bit jittery on the ball. Their first touch is not coming readily to them, so they're not creating those.
0: Particularly the half forward line have got to be more in control. They've got plenty of ball, but their first touch has let them down.
1: Yeah, I think their first touch and moving that ball quickly to the person in the correct position is probably not happening for them as well today.
0: I know, understandably, there would be nerves playing in a county final, but you would have you would have said by now that the nerves are well gone.
1: Yeah, and sometimes they just nerves, it's just an off day, and you'd be hoping that's not it, and they can go in and refocus half time and come back out flying for the second half and get back into this. But it's a nice cushion going in with the wind in your backs coming out in the second half, and you know the Martins could really open it up. But I think there's a fight in Glynn, and they'll come out tearing into the second half.
0: Yeah, you know, sometimes you play better against the wind. I've seen that. I've seen it so often in this particular ground in the last number of years, particularly in hurling and football, where just because you're playing against the wind, you have to readjust how you play, though, don't you? And you've got to be more accurate with your passing and all of that, Kate.
1: Yeah.
0: And you've got to be a little bit more running off the shoulder and support play when you're playing into the wind.
1: Yeah, and that's why I think the game has evolved so much. Teams are not just, you know, getting the ball and driving up the field. It is working up through the lines, working into space, you know, coming up with a game plan. Like, they might drop back and just leave three inside and put the long ball in, but they will have a game plan for against the strong breeze. I do think it has dropped off a little bit when you look at the Irish flag up in the top corner, so I don't think it has as big an impact. Probably have to bring it in a little further to shoot, all right, but not as big as impact on the game, I think.
0: Yeah, right. Just to bring you up on the Premiership before we go for a break, Arsenal 2, Leeds 1, Aston Villa 1, Brentford 1, Chelsea 2, Bournemouth 0, Ipswich 0, Fulham 0, Sunderland 0, Brighton 0, Man United and Tottenham play at 5:30. And of course, there's plenty of rugby on today, and Scotty trailing at the moment to Clonmel 33-7. And in the Rugby Union, of course, there's a couple of really good matches on this evening in rugby in the URC. The Bulls have beaten the Lions. Stormers are lead Sharks 15-0. Edinburgh lead Zebra 15-5. Ulster Munster play at 5:30 this evening, and Leinster Cardiff play at 6:15. We'll take a little break here, and Kate, myself, will be back in plenty of time for the second half. But at the moment, St. Martins, who last won the county title in 2003, are in the lead at the moment. They're leading by 9 points to 5, and we're here in association with PK Tiles and Bathrooms. We'll join you and talk to you in about 10 minutes.
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2: 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And at 4:45, it's Rathnure versus St. Martins. 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

0: Imagine the game should open up a bit, and the Marines will definitely take a lot more shots.
1: Yeah, the ball down in Glenbarn Town, going to have to regroup in the second half, and the ball worked up the field. 9 points to five still. We're just in the opening seconds of this game. An opportunity for Glenbarn Town, but heavy tussling. What was the discussion at half-time, Kate? I always like to hear what opinion you get from other people that in the know.
0: Yeah, a lot of people just commenting on the refereeing and the lack of maybe the, you know, so the game definitely has been free-flowing, but I'm not sure it's making it an open game at Camogie. So, but yeah, look at all to play for.
1: Absolutely. Ball down straight away. It's down in front of Glenbarn Town with an early chance to score, but they've been thwarted by St. Martin's. Really up for this game as the senior Camogie final. 31 minutes played, just a minute in the second half. The ball passed off this time to Kira O'Connor, and she moves the ball, but brilliant block coming in, half kind of block from Aisling Halligan, who threw her body at it, but it's done well, and Glenbarn Town clears Maria Laffin, and the problem now hitting the ball into the wind, that it doesn't travel as far, so that will present a problem for the team's gate.
0: Yeah, I thought that was a super hook there by Laura Dempsey, to be fair. I thought Kira was gone. She was in for the swing, and just a lovely little hook by Laura Dempsey at the last minute. We're hearing her on attack.
1: Yeah, here we are, and ball threw out to the far side, but again the pass went awry, so St. Martin's driving it down the field. It's on to Dottie Hayes there at half time. Of course, he's here with the men tomorrow. He's manager of the senior team. The ball is cleared by Emma Watch, who's an outstanding fullback, but that's a loose one. Dangerous ball inside. The goalkeeper's got to take this, and she does take it confidently in her hand because she had the looming forward coming in on her. But she does well. The ball breaking around the midfield area. No score in the second half. Yeah, we're 2 minutes in here in association with PK Tiles and Bathrooms. And that ball, heavy block down there. The referee has stopped the action.
0: Great confidence there from the goalie coming out under that and taking it, and the clearance. Emma's powering out with it, but a poor delivery there forward, and gave the opportunity here now and a free for the Martins.
1: I suppose the problem, one problem playing against the wind, Kate, you know, when you're under pressure and you want to get rid of that ball, the problem is it's not going to go as far, number one, and it's easier for the attacking team to read it.
0: Yeah, no, definitely when you're under pressure, it is always harder to get the ball off. Sometimes it's about just getting the ball off, but it's a pity because it's an opportunity there for Chloe Fox and a point for St. Martin's.
1: Yeah, Chloe Fox opening the scoring in the second half, and that has brought it to double scores now, Kate. Glenbarn Town are going to have to get some scores on the board. It was that period before half-time where they lost their way a little bit over on that far side. Maybe they find a little bit of room. They will get chances in this game. That's a lovely run from Emma Dempsey, I think, over on that far. So, no, in fact, it's Roisin Cooney going forward. The pass. Oh, the pass went astray. Almost getting the pass through to Chloe Cash, but the referee has already blown the whistle.
0: Yeah, super darting forward there by Clodagh Jackman, but Aidan Breen, you know, he's holding his hand up, and it's a pullback there that it's very hard to hear the whistle even from up here.
1: Yeah, absolutely. And tough into the wind, and the wind is still strong, Kate.
0: Yeah, no, it is strong. When you go down by pitch side, you can see it is very strong wind, and this is a tough free for Chloe Cash.
1: Yeah, she's about 60 yards.
2: Yeah.
1: And she's hit it very well, actually. Yeah, and the wind dragged a little bit to the left. That's the difficulty she's going to have now, isn't it?
0: Yeah, and Glenbarn Town really need a score in this second half to just pull them back into the game. 5 points is a bit of a gap opening up with the wind in their back.
1: And the puck out over on that far side, very close to the sideline. Over there, it's gone out over the line, and it'll be a line ball for St. Martin's. We're leading by 10 points to 5. They last won the title in 2023. They've had numerous of injury problems. Of course, like a couple of key players like Kira O'Connor has, you know, it's good news for Wexford if she remains fit for the coming year. I know that's a long ways away yet, Kate.
0: It definitely is, but herself and her first cousin are really having a battle down there. The two of them are, you know, going at it in this game.
1: Absolutely. As you would expect.
0: As you would expect, absolutely.
1: So on the ball on the sideline, it's going to be taken by Linda Bulger, I think, down into the corner. Dangerous ball running after it is Aoife O'Connor, very close to the sideline. But then it's touched away by Glenbarn Town team, who are starting well in the second half, but they need to get scored the board now. That's an overhit ball, which hands the initiative back to the St. Martin's girls. And this is Linda Bulger. She has advantage anyway, but she doesn't need the advantage. That's her third point. You know, she may be diminutive, but she's quietly working away, isn't she?
0: Yeah, no, she, as I said, she pops up anywhere around the, in front of that goal or anywhere in or out. She's naturally instincted to shoot for a point, and I actually think it's her fourth point of the game. And her
1: is it a fourth? Yeah, it is actually. I gave one of them to Chloe Fox.
0: Yeah, no, she's definitely popping up for those scores, and here she is again playing the ball in.
1: Yeah, the ball, and this time it's a loose one inside. It's won by Glen Barrentown's Maria Laffin. And again, another popular name around. I think she's Gary's daughter, isn't she?
0: Yeah, she's holding the fort. As I said, the Glen Barrentown full back line are definitely, you know, playing from the front and very strong there.
1: Yeah, absolutely. All over on that far side. And it's, well, won by St. Martin's again, coming forward down into that corner. A little bit of space here. A lovely first-time control from Becky Hamilton. But she took it into the defender, and the defender stood tall, Maria Laffin. And that's a lovely clearance from Lynn Barrentown coming away from the wrong half of the field. She got a bang on the hand there. And the referee, did he blow the whistle, or did the player stop and everybody stopped?
0: Yeah, the player stopped, and a little bit of slow reaction from Aidan, I think, from the little slapbacks. That's the second one that's happened, and the player's just stopped. Be interesting to see what he's going to actually do here.
1: Probably throw it in, will he?
0: Yeah, I think so. Well,
1: to be fair, St. Martin's players, they stopped playing.
0: Yeah, well, he hadn't put his hand up for over-carrying or for a free, so I'd imagine it is a hot ball.
1: Be interesting to see. And a strong win today. It's a busy weekend on the J front. Busy time of the year. He's actually, has he given a free? He has.
0: A free to Glen Barrentown for throwing the ball. So another shot here for Emma Walsh. They need to work this to try and get a score. 7 minutes, second half gone, and two scores for St. Martin's. It's starting to look, you know,
1: ominous.
0: Ominous, but I won't say it too early. We saw what happened in the ladies' football match last week.
1: Yeah, and everybody was caught out. It's a dangerous ball. Goalkeeper looks confident, or she came out and took it. Lifts it off here. A little bit of space for Emma Walsh. Emma Walsh galloping up the field. Still going. She's gone 20 yards. She pops it off the bottom of her helmet. Again, the pass. Not good enough to Grace Roach. You know, that's... All those have to be precision, like, particularly against the wind, Gail. I know I've said that. I'm like a broken record now at this age.
0: Yeah, and you would say they're probably coming in as the underdogs. Those little passes and, you know, finishing movements are probably just not working out as well for Glen Barrentown today. And it's probably why that little edge, that last little pass is not working. They need to string three or four of them together and get that score on the board. They're probably feeling the pressure of it at the minute.
1: Absolutely. All over on that far side. And it's with St. Martin. Oh, she stuck her hurl in the ground, but well chased back by Emma Dempsey, who scored the first goal in this game over 40 minutes ago. First point in this game over 40 minutes ago. It's picked up on the run by Chloe Cash, but you need her near the goal. But then you've got to get the ball into her. That's the ball up into the corner. It's well controlled. Again, Lynn Barrington looked like a push in the back to me. It wasn't spotted this time by the referee.
0: Yeah, it's a little bit stop-start, a little bit as well. Leila Stafford.
1: Does that suit St. Martin's?
0: Possibly. Well, when you have a lead,
1: it suit anybody, I think, does it?
0: No, it doesn't, and no, it doesn't really suit anybody.
1: The opportunity here to maybe get a score on the board, which they desperately need. And it's a chance here for Chloe. She's hitting it into the wind now. She's about 10 metres in from the far side of the field, just inside the 50, into the Clonard end, lifts and strikes off her left. You know what? I think she's put it over. That's a very good score into that wind. The advantage of having a good free taker, okay, at 11 points to 6. Glen Barrentown need a lot more of those.
0: Yeah, and I think that was a pressure free as well, you know, and she hit it really well. They needed that score. Still was hitting it into the wind, and she was, you know, a good 50 yards out, and a super score by Chloe Cash. She seems to have gone out into the midfield and swapped with Leila Stafford at the minute.
1: And the ball heavy tossing. Linda Bulger went chasing after that, but she was quickly closed down. All of the action inside the rooting around for the slither. That's what I call it, rooting around. Will it come out? It does eventually come out. It's popped out by a hand, and the referee has... If that's given as a throw, it's probably the first throw given today.
0: Yes, you could say that, all right, but coming out of tackles, it seems to be the one thing they can't get off is that ball out.
1: It's a ball, dangerous ball inside. Transferred him. Oh, she left it behind her. What an opportunity. The pass wasn't strong enough, and it wasn't taken at pace by Leah Stafford. But definitely there was an opportunity there for Lynn Barrentown to get right back into this game. They're going to need a goal, I feel, anyway. And weaving away through traffic is Leah Stafford. Back out. They have an advantage of a free here. The referee is playing advantage. Has he called it back? He's called it back. And they're going to get the free anyway. What do you make of that situation? Had he blown the whistle?
0: I'm not sure.
1: Can't hear it here, to be fair.
0: That's probably the biggest problem. You can't hear it from here. Yeah. It was like some of the players had stopped waiting for the free, and Roisin Cooney was playing on as if she hadn't, and some of the players were playing. And a great opportunity again. I thought the free had come a lot earlier when they kind of had a break. There was good pulling back of the Glyn Barrentown player, and the play was playing on. But they have an opportunity here now to put another score on the board, and they need to get three or four of these on the board to get back in this game.
1: In the intermediate, Hurling Club on leading 15-4 points in the first of the intermediate semi-finals. Club on already in the football final. It's a chance for Chloe Cash. It would be her second one the second half, and to bring a little bit more between them, and she doesn't make any mistake. And that's a 4-point game now. At least they're not gone out with Kate.
0: No, completely not. And you know, the last two attacks were real goal scoring opportunities. They just couldn't get that pass to the person in the right position. If they had got it in, it could have been a goal. And like that, one score like that could change the game.
1: Absolutely. The ball breaking down outside on the 50, and Lynn Barrentown claiming it. Lovely pass again. The pass was too hard, but can Lynn Barrentown make something out of it? No, it's touched away by Grace O'Connor. She's battling hard to win it, but it's with Linda Bulger, and we saw her in the first half score. We've seen her in the second half score. She knows where the posts are, Kate.
0: Yeah, you'd have to give it to Linda Bulger there. She stepped inside to her. She's a great sidestep, and she gets that strike off, and it's her, what, fifth point of the game?
1: Yeah, brilliant. Heading for a man of the match recognition.
0: Without a doubt.
1: 12-7. And we played 42 minutes here in this game. Up the far side. She's had a good game too, Emma Walsh. Very experienced player now. Member of Angarda Síochána. This one is won by Emma Codd in midfield. Sprayed out. A little bit of room here around out on this right-hand side for Amy Cardiff. Captain of the team, driving it down into the left corner. Didn't quite go to the corner, but it's won by Becky Hamilton. Becky Hamilton trying to get around two Glyn players. I'd say that was a throw, Kate, to be honest with you. But anyway, I promised myself I wasn't going to talk about throws. Has that curled in again? I think it has. From guess who? I'll give you 3 seconds of guess who at home. Yes, Linda Bulger.
0: Yeah, another great score by Linda Bulger. But a great attack there by Becky Hamilton. She pulled Linda.
1: Fine throw though, isn't it?
0: Yeah, it was a good throw before that. But she drew in two or three players and then popped it back out to Linda, and a great score from her.
1: Yeah, I think that's the Irish Leinster scrum half. He'd be Jameson Gibson Park. He'd be happy with that pass.
0: Yeah, absolutely.
1: And Crowbon leading 2-4-6 points in the intermediate. Goal for Crowbon. The 13-7. 43 minutes played. We're entering into the crucial stage of the game now, near the end of the third quarter. And Lynn Barrentown, I suppose, probably stating the obvious here, but they are going to need a goal, Kate, and that is stating the obvious. We haven't been near a goal for either team today, have we, really?
0: No, and it hasn't been working out.
1: And credit to the two defences, I suppose.
0: Yeah, no, absolutely. I think Emma Walsh is keeping the house clean in there, in around the square, hasn't been able to break it down. And I see Lucia Goggins has come on, and I thought she had a super game last year in the county final as well, and what a sub to pop off the bench.
1: Yeah. And Joseph, her brother, used to work at Saudi's Radio, actually. He's very proud of his sister. All over heavy tussling for the slitter between the 50 and the 20 metre line on that far side. It's a very decent crowd here today, and they're creating a great atmosphere as well. And it could be a very good weekend for St. Martin's, but Lynn Barrentown will still have something to do with it. It's with Becky Hamilton. She hasn't scored to Becky Hamilton today, but her work rate has been extraordinary. Kate, she's been involved in a lot of the action, Becky Hamilton.
0: Yeah, no, she's a darting bit of speed, and she's drawn in the players, and she's creating, you know, she is creating a bit of a panic when she takes off.
1: It's won by Lynn Barrentown again. And that is a definite pass, to be fair. One of the few I've seen today, and that's another one. But again, too slow hitting that, but Lynn Barrentown do get advantage of it. But then it's a poor delivery by Grace Roach. It was well intercepted. St. Martin's coming on a gallop down the right-hand side. Ball, and it's well intercepted. It's gone out over the line by the hard-working Aisling Halligan, whose work rate is exemplary, isn't it? And you know, she got a vital touch in that time, Kate.
0: Yeah, and they're struggling around the middle at the minute to get the ball up into the forwards. Chloe Cash has come back into the game a good bit in the midfield as well.
1: Still 13 points to 7 with 14 minutes left in this encounter.
0: Will Kira go for a two-pointer here? It is a two-pointer for a sideline and well...
1: Camogie. Yeah, they're talking about it in hurling as well, but a bit far out. And this one is won by the well-bandaged Aoife O'Connor. But it's, they still have it. Linda Bulger passes out this time. They have advantage, actually, the referees. He's left hand in the air, and it's with Emma Codd. And Emma Codd is gone. It was touched down by the goalkeeper. And has the advantage. Is there an advantage time, Kate, as in rugby? I think definitely if there was an advantage time, the advantage time had been up, wouldn't it?
0: To me, the advantage time was well surpassed on that occasion, and there was great opportunity there for St. Martin's, even possibly a goal opportunity, and he still called it back. So yeah, I'm not sure if the advantage.
1: There was an advantage.
0: Long.
1: It's always a debatable one, that.
0: Well, to me, that one was
1: like nearly rugby is nearly too long. You know, there's. You know, what is an advantage, I suppose, but it is an advantage now because they're going to get a free to Chloe Fox, who's kind of gone out of the game since that dispute with her opponent.
0: Yeah, just before halftime, she hasn't been in the game at all. I think she's been very quiet today.
1: Yeah, and that's her second point. She's still a good free taker. And the ball is won. Substitution on the Lynn Barrentown team, number 20, Rachel Cullen, is coming in. And she's in for Grace Roach. It's amazing, Kate, when you see them with the helmets off, see how young some of these players are.
0: No, absolutely, they are very young. Some of them, and both these teams are young teams, to be fair.
1: That ball is kicked forward by Kira O'Connor. She'd be quite enough today, Kira. Maybe her marker's done well. I don't know how a player comes back after so many injuries with confidence, but she will get back. There's no question about it. She's still a part of that team. That straight away into the action is young Rachel Cullen working her way. She's worked the ball in towards full forward Jessie Morrissey, who cut inside when she probably could have gone on the outside. The ball breaking around the 20-metre line to Clonard end. 14-7 is her chance for Lynn Barrington here, but was well defended by Amy Cardiff, showing her years of experience, but she overplayed the ball, and it's a free in for Lynn Barrington.
0: Yeah, and probably, you know, a silly pass there from Jessie Morris. She's just popped it up in the air. It wasn't really to anybody going forward. They ran into a little bit of a rabbit hole there, I think.
1: Dare I be impotent and say that she could go for goal?
0: Yeah, I think she could potentially go for goal, but I think it'd be very early to go for goal. I think it'd be better shooting for the point. Try to get two or three in a row and see can you take down the score a little bit, because you still need a number of scores to get over this game. There's still about 15 minutes left in it.
1: There's a belated call for Becky Hamilton, the referee, and it's not to offer a cup of tea or anything, but something incident must have happened. It's the first yellow card today.
0: No, I think it's the second.
1: Oh, is it the second, yeah.
0: Chloe Fox got one.
1: Oh, Chloe got one, yeah, for... Yeah.
0: For chatting with the referee.
1: Well, that obviously was spotted earlier by the referee, and if it is a good referee, and he still kept an eye on it.
0: Yeah.
1: Did she go for goal? I'd go for goal with you, Kate.
0: I think.
1: Did you go that far, that close in?
0: I think she should pop it over and try to get two or three points in a row. I think it's the best way to try build towards the finish, but.
1: And that's what she kind of half went for a goal, didn't she?
0: Yeah, I think she went for the top of the net, and had it popped under, she'd have been happy, but happier to score too. I think it's a long way out to start shooting for goals.
1: Yeah, with 6 points and 11 minutes left. Getting cold here, Lynn Barrington on the ball again, but again they're passing, just that slightly letting them down. They still have possession inside the 50, although defending very well is Ella O'Connor over there on that far side. working the ball down the trenches, but again hard to get any room there. The referee standing on the outside of this, and somebody handled on the ground. It must be a Glenbarren Town player, because it's a free to St. Martins, and to be fair to the referee, he was closer than we are.
0: Yeah, he was, absolutely. There's a lot of enthusiasm around, a lot of, I suppose, bunching in the game a little bit. It's hard to get any free flowing on this game.
1: Half time in the intermediate hurling. Club on 2-5, St. James 8 points. Dader's ball inside. Goalkeeper lost sight of it. Oh, Dader here. Is a chance of goal. How many steps did she take? She'd be looking for a penalty in the net. I wouldn't allow that, Kate, it was me. I thought there was an awful lot of steps taken in the first place.
0: Yeah, I don't know what to call, and I think the referee was way too far out. But what a super free by Sarah O'Connor from her own 45, landing in behind the full back line and popping down. So I'll be interested to see what the two umpires call here.
1: Yeah, I don't know whether you agree with me.
0: Yeah, no, I do, absolutely. I thought she took an enormous amount of steps before ever she was fouled, so my call would be a free out.
1: Okay, we'll see the discussion between the two umpires and the referee, and it's a free out. Yeah, although he signalled that it was a throw. He signalled as if it was a throw, but I'm not sure. It's the right decision in our opinion.
0: I'd like to see it back, but my initial, from seeing it, I thought it was a free out. She took too many steps.
1: 14-8, 51 minutes played. Chance here for the sub after coming on, Lucy Goggins. Lucia Goggins, has she scored? No, she hasn't. She didn't hit it that well, but the referee has given a free in, even though the Glenbarren Town player is now injured.
0: Yeah, but
1: it was a free.
0: It was like a rugby tackle. You were speaking there about rugby, and the two arms are out and around her, and she wasn't going to let her off. It was one on one inside the 21. Lucia Goggins, she's deadly dangerous in around the goal, and that's the first ball maybe that she's got in the game. And look, she's won herself a free, and I'm assuming Chloe Fox will put this over the bar.
1: We said it at the outset of this game, Kate, that running out of defence always poses problems, no matter what the sport is. I can never understand the negative tactics of some teams, really, when, you know, you're not going to hurt a team if you have five forwards against six backs. Davy Fitzhughes always said to me, "You're having it wrong, you don't understand it." "Understand it, me arse," I said to him.
0: Well, I suppose you have a few players like... You have a few players like D. O'Keefe in the time that were well able to get up and down that field and cover the gap. So,
1: Chloe Fox?
0: I think you're underestimating what he achieved as well.
1: No, I'm not underestimating that. We used to have a bit of fun about it. You don't understand it. That's when he had his hen house here. And of course, when he was in the hen house, he was listening to Dempsey and Bourne himself, and he didn't always agree with us.
0: He just had more of a say in the team that time when he was here beside you. Well, you definitely had more commotion anyway.
1: Every time Wexford made a mistake, this banging used to... Anyway, enough about that. We're watching Camogie with 7 minutes left. St. Martin's in the driving seat. And they just have that little bit of edge at the moment. And probably for me, that period before halftime, that looked like a good throw as well. I can't tell anymore. Kate Kelly, 9-time All-Star winner, and play Camogie enough to know what's a pass and what's not a pass, Kate.
0: Yeah, there's some questionable decisions in this game, but look, it was a wide, so I always say sometimes justice
1: is done. Yeah, very close to St. Martin's players around the Glenbarren Town player, Leah Stafford. She needs support there now. She's getting support. Heavy tussling in right in front of the linesman, right outside the 50, on the stand side here in Chadwick's Wexford Park. The Brock ball is broken loose, and on her knees trying to win this one is Rachel Cullen, and she wins a free in eventually. They're going to need a goal, Kate. With seven minutes remaining, 7 points of difference, a goal would make a huge difference too.
0: I think it would make a huge difference to the crowd and everyone. It'd make the last 10 minutes of this game a little bit more frantic and exciting, definitely. But at the minute, I just can't see it breaking down that Martin's defence, and we haven't seen a goal opportunity yet.
1: Chloe, will it drop short, or will she have enough on it? She hits it very well. It's going to tail with the wind, and she just didn't judge the wind. It just went out wide. So that will go down as a wide. 7 points in at 6 minutes remaining. It's the Premier Camogie competition in County Wexford. That's a mistake and a chance here. A brilliant run through the defence and an opportunity. And that's an opportunity for Chloe Cash, but she carried it wide from the goal, Kate, and allowed St. Martin's to defend. It's an opportunity, mind you. Jessie Morrissey's had a few opportunities today. I thought she might have gone herself the whole way, Kate. She won the ball, went inside the area where you're going to be brought down, but she let it off outside, and I don't think Chloe Cash was expecting it. And when Chloe Cash got it, she moved away from the goal. Or M&M, she moved away from the goal, didn't she?
0: Yeah, I think she was trying to create the space. There was three Martins girls there. Jessie Morrissey tried to go down the middle of them, and I don't think Emma Dempsey was as far enough away from her as you think, and St. Martin's back was able to get in on her and close her down. And it's unfortunate she couldn't get that shot off, because a goal would, you know, really spice this up for the last 10 minutes.
1: As neutrals, we would have loved it. But anyway, in swords, she definitely is a threat if you can get the ball into her. And as far as Lynn Barrington haven't been able to get the ball into Jessie.
0: No, they haven't been able to get enough.
1: Here's the one that'll score though. Is that another one for Linda? She has scored another. I think that's 7 points.
0: 7 points.
1: All from play.
0: Super game from Linda.
1: You can't give her room like that.
0: No, you can't. She's deadly at taking the shots.
1: Barrington coming forward, and they have a little bit of space over on that right hand side, a little bit of space in front of Kira Butler. Dangerous. Oh, the goalkeeper almost let it slip behind her, but she recovered very well, Ellen Coleman, and managed to get the ball away. They slip it through the channels and come away from their own 20 metre line, St. Martin's, down towards midfield. But as far as Jessie Morrissey, you need her. Well, Lynn Barrington need her in around the goal, not out on the 50. And St. Martin's move it again with supreme confidence and ease over on that far side. Time to control the ball on the bottom of her. Amy Cardiff hops it on the ground. That's sure sign of confidence, letting it off to Becky Hamilton, who's quietly, even though she hasn't scored today, she's quietly had a good game. And Emma Walsh getting out in front of the attacker that time, and Emma Walsh has it back, coming outside her 50. They've got to take chances now at Lynn Barrington, down toward Jessie Morrissey, off her boot, missed in the air, back with the sub who came on, Leah Maddock. Is it Leah that came on? No, it's actually Chloe Fox. That's gone out. I think the line

0: They were one of those teams in Camogie, you know, with Owler de Ballack waning, so to speak, that everybody thought St. Martin's were going to dominate. Just shows you how hard it is to win a county title, Kate.
1: Yeah, absolutely. I don't think it's an easy feat to get any kind of rhythm on winning a number in a row, and it takes a great team to do it, to be fair.
0: She'll lead a ball around Lynn Barntown. That looked like a free to me. Play on to the referee. And she's been good since she came in, Rachel Cullen, up the line. But again, too easily for the St. Martin's defence to read that. And it looked like Rachel Cullen was pushed to the ground by Mary Claire Morrissey. And out over the line. St. Martin's team emptied the bench now, giving some of their players a run. Amy O'Leary coming in. Another one of the young players. She's replacing Becky Hamilton. 16 points to 8. They'll represent, I can nearly say now, with a minute and a half to go, they will represent Wexford in the Leinster Championship. And they just crowded out Lynn Barntown there on the attack again. Just one St. Martin's forward up there, Min. But it's Amy O'Leary, the girl that came on. She got it away to the sub, heading in on goal. It's a chance for Amy O'Leary. She's only on. Didn't hit it well. But you probably give credit to the defender who got back, wouldn't you, Emma O'Leary?
1: Yeah, it was actually so, like, you know, patience there. You could have dived or something, but she did. She got the hook in right. It took the sting out of the shot and a great hook.
0: This game has really opened up, I have to say. And that looked like a charge to me, but the referee didn't see anything untoward on it. And it allows Chloe Fox to pick. I think that might be her first point from play, is it?
1: I think it's her second point.
0: Second, okay.
1: She got one in the first half as well, so that makes it her 8 point. 6 from freeze and 2 from play.
0: So she's been fairly instrumental as well this game. And the ball down right in front of a group, and it's won back by dangerous ball inside, but Amy Walsh is out in front this time. Bounces a long way off her horn. She's got a push in the back there, the referee. There's a heavy grouping inside the 50. We're in the injury time now. The referee is at his discretion now. He's going to throw this in. I think it's the first time he's thrown the ball in today, is it?
1: I think it's not.
0: Okay. Yeah. Well, see, when you get to my age, you get forgetful.
1: Yeah.
0: Amongst all the other problems you have.
1: I'm sure there's not that many now, Liam.
0: So there's no doubt about who's going to win that now.
1: Yeah, look, at they've been pushing on. They've held their lead, and Lynn Barntown probably needed that goal more than St. Martin's. They've been picking off the points, and they haven't really bared down on goal much other than that one when Amy O'Leary came on. And what a pity she didn't cut back in the other way even and boot it to the goal or bat it out in front of her. But
0: I just wondered if Jessie Morrissey had a that gold opportunity early in the first half when the game started. If she had have taken advantage of that, would we have had a different game?
1: Yeah, I think it would have had a different bearing on the game. I think they needed that to settle them, and it was the best opportunity the whole game.
0: Here's a dangerous ball across the area, and guess who's out there on her own? Linda Bulger. Linda Bulger unselfishly gives it back to Amy Card, but Amy is blocked. Lynn Barntown having to defend outside their 13 metre line. Where is this litter? It's somewhere there, right in front of the goal. Goalkeeper on her alert, red alert, as I say. That great film, The Snapper, red alert, Colin Meaney, and the referee, Aidan Breen. I'm not sure what decision he's made there.
1: I think it's a hot ball.
0: I'll just throw it in. Okay. I won't be able to say that about him again. Ball backed away. St. Martin still have the pressure of the Slitter. 61 minutes and 51 seconds the clock on the left reads. 17 points to 8. Lynn Barntown wholehearted display that never gave in, but just didn't get enough scores in the first half. And was that 10 minute period before halftime, I think, was the decisive period in this game, Kate?
1: Yeah, absolutely. And St. Martin's put 4 points in a row just before they went in with the wind, you know, against the wind. And it really, as you say, was the decisive time in this game. They put their stamp on the game, and Lynn Barntown never recovered from that.
0: And a heavy twisting for the Slitter there, which suits St. Martin's, because this action is inside the Lynn Barntown half of the field. But they come away with it, Lynn Barntown. But that's a loose one again, picked up by Elle O'Connor. Elle O'Connor down into the far corner, trying to pick out one of her teammates, and that's the substitute, Lucia Goggins. Lucia turns left, then turns right, comes back, swings it across the area, trying to find one of her teammates, but she found Claudia Jackman. And bursting way out of the fence, travelling up the field, Lynn Barntown, they were well able to carry the ball.

0: That's a really positive run and a free as well for Leah Stafford over into the corner, chasing after his Kira Laffin, but the referee Aidan Breen has given a free in. And on the occasion, and they didn't do enough of a Kate, in my opinion, when they ran at St. Martin's, they had him in a bit of bother.
1: Yeah, no, absolutely. Even that dart and run.
0: You'll have any team in bother, I think, if you run at them. He's saying
1: players
0: that.
1: Like that, they can cover the ground at speed. Like Leila took that ball from inside her own 45 and got a free on the opposite 45. You could say it was a super run and hard to, you just say, Liam, very hard to defend against that. Puts any team under pressure.
0: This ball, she's going to lay this in. She put it over the bar. Has she gone and put it over the bar? She has, Chloe. Top scorer today. But when you look at it, Emma Dempsey scored 1 point, but the rest of the forwards didn't contribute.
1: Yeah,
0: it's always a bad sign.
1: Yeah.
0: You know, three of the St. Martin's forwards made major contributions.
1: Yeah, they failed to get on the scoreboard. They failed to create that bit of quick hands and the ball out quick to create. Whereas on the opposite end of the field, you've seen Linda Bulger popping off that ruck and tackle and picking up the points.
0: And the ball over on that far side now. It's Linda Bulger again getting it high in the air. Ball, dangerous ball dropping down. But Emma Walsh has been good today at the fullback. She hasn't made many slips. And she bursts out of the fence and she's gone 20 yards. She's gone 30 and then releases the ball. But there's none of her teammates out in front. And it allows St. Martin's to win it back through Amy Cardiff, is it? No, it's the cornerback who's had a good game today, actually. Grace O'Connor. She's one of the younger set of the O'Connors. Heavy tussling for the slitter right down in front of us between the 50 and the 65. It's won brilliantly by Kira Laffin and running through and running into a hard tackle was Roisin Coney, but again St. Martin's win it back. We're still playing time here in this game, but it's touched inside and one of the substitutes and a chance here maybe perhaps for the substitute, and I would say that's a penalty. Was she fouled before she went into the area, though? That's the question. Oh, he signalled a penalty.
1: I think she was in the box, and you know, when it is a penalty and there's a
0: piece of Furman
1: and there's a player on the ground like that, I don't think there's much of an advantage. So I don't know what the delay was in blowing the whistle at
0: that. Okay, good. Lisa Furman, of course, you lose all the O'Connors. Furmans are all in action tomorrow on the subs bench there. You have Leah Murdoch, her two brothers playing. So this is close association with sisters and brothers and this team, but this is a chance for, I'm sure Kira O'Connor will take it, will she?
1: Yeah, well, Chloe,
0: we've seen her score penalties, haven't we?
1: Yeah, and one-on-one like this, it is a great opportunity to finish this with a super score. And if a point
0: probably be the last strike of the game, Kate, because we played nearly 6 minutes of injury. Chance for Kira. Standing between her and the goal is Laura O'Shea. Laura saves it. She didn't hit it well. Finish. Oh, it is finished now. Like Kira hit it at the second attempt. But guess who finished it? Alert as ever, Linda Bulger.
1: Yeah, I think it would have made it to the goal very slowly, but Linda gave it that dart in over the line and a finish. I don't think she got a good shot on the penalty, but it came right back out and she was quickest to react to it,
0: yeah.
1: Kira, and she pulled on the ground. She didn't get a clean pull on it, but enough to get into the
0: referee has brought a full-time whistle. Kate, St. Martin's are back as county champions after a three-year break. They were the better team on the day. There's no sorry tales here for Glyn Barntown. The only sorry tale for Glyn Barntown, I suppose, was that finish just before half time. I think that was the crucial difference. But they're celebrating down there, and there can be no doubt about the winners here, Kate. St. Martin's are just superior on the day, and as I already alluded to, that 10 minute period before half time was the difference, in my opinion.
1: Yeah, definitely was the difference. And I just thought that Glyn Barntown going forward, their last touch, their quick ball, their quick pass out to the person in a better position probably let them down the most today. And look at, as you said, had Jesse Morrissey got that goal at the very start, could it have settled them a lot quicker and would it have changed the trajectory of the game? I'm not sure, but a super score and a scooper finish by St. Martin's, a comprehensive win by them. They'll be delighted to, you know, overturn what they didn't do last year.
0: Yeah, we an easy job picking player of the match.
1: I think so. To me, the main contender is probably Linda Bulger. For me, she's my player of the match here today. If you give her that last goal, she got 1-7 from play, a super finish and a super score to pick up from half forward.
0: She's always on the periphery picking up those loose balls, finding the space, clever little movement. You need a player like that and everything. She's not, she's like myself, she's on the smallish side. She's not going to contest with a 6 foot centre back or.
1: And I think she's underestimated in that effect. There's not a game goes by, I think, that Linda doesn't pick up 4 or 5 points. And any player in the half-hour line that you can get picking off 4 or 5 points from open play is huge. And today to get 6-7 points from play is a super score. And look, there was Chloe Fox, Letty Whelan got a score, Emma Codd. But she definitely had a big impact on the game.
0: Yeah, when you look on the opposite side, they just didn't get enough. 2 forwards scored and Chloe Cash. I mean, I suppose they can't. How much did the score from play? Maybe 4 points.
1: Yeah, no, they didn't.
0: Not good enough to win a game.
1: It wasn't their best final, and it didn't work for them today. A lot of things, little touches let them down. Maybe they were too nervous, but they never got in full motion today. They never got their game going, and maybe that's down to St. Martin's and their work rate and how they came about this game. But I didn't think Limbarntown got to the levels that they can. But I did think Emma Walsh at fullback was outstanding today. She came out with ball after ball, and her first touch, her play in general was
0: exemplary.
1: Yeah, it was excellent. Clodagh Jackman, there was a number of players. Lord MC held her own. Leila Stafford did a good bit of bouncing up from there.
0: And we're after getting instructions what to do there. Yeah. We're also the player of the match was Linda Bulger. No question about it on our behalf. And so looking at from a Wexford hat, if you were in charge of the Wexford team, have we seen any new blood? Have we seen someone that would get you excited that could improve us?
1: Look at the strength in the players that are there. They're not, as I said, they're both two young teams. Like, and if you can get the likes of Ciara O'Connor, Sarah O'Connor as a start, Amy Cardiff, the likes of those back in Wexford jerseys next year, I think that's huge. The likes of Lucia Goggins, I think she's a great a player. And then on the other side, as I said, there's a lot of young players across there. Leila Stafford, Lord MC, a lot of them, you know, put on the Wexford jersey this year. So between the two teams, there's a huge amount of players there you could pick out.
0: Yeah, and you know, the win probably had an effect, and the reality is we said it, as in all games, that they needed to score more in the first half. With that win, you've got to have some kind of a lead going in at half time. And St. Martin just put on a little bit of extra gear. Ciara O'Connor's easing her way back in. She's still very influential, very hard to knock up the ball when she wins it.
1: Yeah, absolutely. Probably today wasn't one of her best games, but she probably didn't need to be at her best today. And a tough mark, you know, she's been marked by Laura. They both know each other extremely well, and I'm sure they've had many a tussle in a back garden. So look, at I don't think you'd be too upset when you're after winning the county final 117-9 points. It's a super performance by St. Martin's.
0: Yeah, and in fairness, Kate, it probably doesn't do justice to the efforts of Limbarntown. It's just their scoring power just wasn't there. And Jesse Morrissey was the really scoring threat. And as it ever happens, when the ball is not coming in, then she was out the field where we needed her. Sorry, where Limbarntown needed her. And she had a goal chance. If that goal chance in the first half had have gone in, if she had been a little bit more selfish on that occasion in the second half, they would have had a goal which they desperately needed to pull themselves back into it. But she's a fine threat when she gets the right kind of ball. But I'd be leaving her in around the house with you inside the 14.
1: Yeah, I love her. Her first instinct is put the head down and head for that goal, and she's a huge amount of pace in those first 5 steps. And to be fair, as you said, when any player's coming at you at speed, it's very hard to stop. And she just didn't get the opportunity, you know, bar that one in the first half, to get a shot on goal. And they needed that goal in the second half to revive them and to get them goal. The Martins were tipping off points there and just widening the gap all the time.
0: I know it's for another day, but how will they do in Leinster?
1: I'd give them a fair shot at Leinster this year. I really would. I think they've improved on their team from last year. They've got extra players back. They've, you know, players that were standing out in the county final last year are, you know, bouncing off the bench. You've seen Lucy Goggins coming on. You've seen Lisa Furman getting that free the penalty when she came on. So I think they've strengthened depth. They, if they can, you know, stay focused, do their research on the whoever comes out of Leinster, whether it's Dixburg or Ballyboden or St. Vincent's or whoever it is, I think they should give it a good shot.
0: And tell me, I have to ask you before I let you go, 2 hurling semi-finals tomorrow. Your beloved Shelmaliers are in against Navena. they will be disappointed with the football last week. I think they kind of probably had a chance to win that. It's getting consistency is their biggest issue, but they have a great chance against Navy, and of course we've read the county final. How do you think both games will go, Kate?
1: Yeah, I think the first one is definitely hard to call. It'll be a tight game. Like Gorey are coming in after a really tough game, after, you know, going to penalties, a great win and a great, you know, team builder. And then the Shells, you know, coming in after a tough battle against the Fife Harriers. I'd like to think that the Shells are going to come through that. They've been hurling reasonably well all year, and I think there's another gear in them, but I wouldn't underestimate Gorey by any means. Repeat of last year's county final, I'm looking forward to it. I do think that the football last weekend will give the Martins that extra bit of boost, and whether it'll take from them and their performance tomorrow, I think them men are hugely super fit. So I would say you'd have to be given, you know, the edge to St. Martins on that one.
0: Well, Kate, lovely to have you on board today. We don't do this often enough, as they say, but obviously Glenbarrentown will be disappointed, but they've 31 players named in their squad, so they have plenty of Camogie players. St. Martin's have 27 named, so there are plenty of Camogie players out there. Glenbarrentown just need that little bit more strength down the middle, and a little bit more, you know, need a little bit more scoring power up front.
1: Yeah, and look,
0: as the fella said, apart from that, it'll be grand.
1: Yeah, absolutely, it'll be grand. Look, it wasn't their day, it didn't come off for them. I think a few things, last touches or a quick ball off, just didn't work out for them on the day, and it's just some days like that. They could play again next week and it'd be a lot closer, and the tides could be turned. So I just say Glenbarrentown just need to go away and rebuild and see how they can come back stronger and better next year. And to St. Martin's, I wish them all the best in the Leinster Championship. We'll be rooting for them, and hopefully they'll put the best foot forward on a Wexford behalf.
0: Absolutely. Thanks for joining me today, Kate. Well, Glenbarrentown were beaten. St. Martin's are the county champions, the first time in 3 years. 117-9 probably takes a little bit of loss off that it was a little bit tighter. The field is swamped down there with St. Martin's and indeed Glenbarrentown players. So getting the captain up, the captain is a very experienced Amy Card, who was going and could have come up and received the cup. I know that she was very close to being player of the match last year, but St. Martin's are back and the club is down flying down there. So it's keeping a lid on it now is their biggest problem. But well done to them. Commiserations to Glenbarrentown. Thanks to PK Tiles for our sponsors today, and thanks to Kate Kelly. It's gone a little bit colder than it was, but St. Martin's are celebrating. Hope you enjoyed our coverage. Don't forget, we've live hurling action tomorrow. First game at 3 o'clock, Shells and Navena. Kate will be like a lunatic at that, so we'll have to keep an eye on her. And then we have the repeat the county final at 4:45. So looking forward to those two games. I'll talk to you later on between 6 and 7. Have a good evening, everybody. And if you're on the roads, please stay safe.
2: 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Doors open at 8:30. Dancing from 9. Admission is €20 and pay at the door. That's Dancing Sunday, October 11th, at the Ashdown Park Hotel with Jack Keogh and his band. Wexford County Council are undertaking road improvements along the R769 Newtown Road between the Inner Relief Road near Wexford General Hospital and Belvedere Road. To facilitate these works, a one-way inbound traffic management system will be implemented on the R769 Newtown Road starting Monday 12th of October and will be in place for the duration of the works. Outbound traffic from Wexford Town will be diverted via Belvedere Road, the Clonard Road and Mansfield Carriglawn Road. It is expected the one-way system will be in place for approximately 3 months. Wexford County Council apologises for any inconvenience caused.
3: 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The hotel sorted. The only question is, what's the one thing you absolutely have to pack? That's what we'll be asking you this Tuesday on Drive Time with me, Julie McCracken. 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

0: Raven Lynne there with Love Me Not, and also Keane DeCrow, I'll Be Waiting. Well done to the girls on their win today there at the senior Camogie Championship. Of course, Glenbarrentown were playing St Martin's. St Martin's came out on top, and we wish them well going on to the next stages. And well done, and thank you to Liam Spratt and to Kate Kelly keeping me entertained there, and you at home, I'd say, as well. We've some more music on the way to get us to the top of the hour at 5 o'clock, and then we've another hour of fantastic feel-good music. I will promise to give you some showbiz news, because we haven't squeezed that in just yet. And I'm sure there are other sporting bits that we can take from around our county. I'll go have a look while you're listening to a bit of Fontaine's DC. It's on the way here at South East Radio, 6 minutes to five.
1: Wexford County Council are undertaking road improvements along the R769 Newtown Road between the Inner Relief Road near Wexford General Hospital and Belvedere Road. To facilitate these works, a one-way inbound traffic management system will be implemented on the R769 Newtown Road starting Monday, 12th of October, and will be in place for the duration of the works. Outbound traffic from Wexford Town will be diverted via Belvedere Road, the Clonard Road and Mansfield Carriglawn Road. It is expected the one-way system will be in place for approximately 3 months. Wexford County Council apologises for any inconvenience caused.
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4: This is Southeast Radio News at 5. Good evening, I'm Tina Gates. A judicial review of the decision to block an Orange Order march along Portadown's Gervahi Road has been adjourned until Monday. Belfast High Court ruled the case was not an emergency. Sinn Féin leader Mary Lou MacDonald says residents need the relief of knowing the march won't go ahead.
5: There is no circumstance in which permission should have been given for this march in the first instance. There was very sound reasons as to why it did not occur for the past 28 years.
4: The Dáil will only sit on Tuesday and Thursday next week as public sector staff are due to hold a major strike. The action by public sector unions on Wednesday is a result of the failure to agree a new pay deal. Labour's Duncan Smith says the Dáil can work around the public sector workers.
6: The Dáil will adapt and we will get our business done on other days and on subsequent days. But, you know, on the substance of the matter, all public sector workers deserve our support. Indeed, all workers in the economy and in the country are hurting and they're not getting the support they need from the government, and they need the backing of those in politics. They especially need the backing of those in government, and they're not getting it at the moment.
4: Why he felt it was important to join the protest. Around 10,000 people have marched through Dublin in support of Palestine. The demonstration organised by the Ireland-Palestine Solidarity Campaign went from the Garden of Remembrance to Leinster House. And this is why 84-year-old Coleman explained why he joined the protest.
7: I'm horrified at the fact that Europe and Ireland have done nothing really to help the Palestinians. And I'm 84 years of age now, and I have felt such frustration at the inactivity of our government and of Europe.
4: Krista Pike, who survived two lethal injections in Tennessee last week, has been discharged from hospital. The 50-year-old survived the execution attempts in what's been described as unprecedented events. Her lawyers say that she's continuing to receive medical care in prison. Ireland's EU presidency is proposing a €1.63 trillion budget for 2028 to 2034. That's 30% above current spending, but 8% below the Commission's proposal. EU leaders will discuss the plan next week. European Affairs Minister Thomas Byrne says they've consulted widely.
8: We've engaged in the so-called confessional meetings with member states, which stay completely secret. As one minister said to me, if this is confession, I am the sinner. I'm not saying which side of the debate they were from, but I think the process that we've done has been very confidential, has been designed to find out where the red lines and bottom lines of all member states are, and we have done that as the neutral chair.
4: Gaza are appealing for witnesses to a fatal collision in Clare. A male cyclist died after being struck by a van on the N67 at Barnmore in Kilrush at around 8 o'clock yesterday evening. The van driver, a man in his 30s, was uninjured. Michael Flatley has paid an emotional tribute to his wife, Niamh, at her funeral in Dublin today. She died on Monday following an illness just weeks before their 20th wedding anniversary. The Riverdance star described Niamh as his dream girl.
9: Everything went better because of Niamh. Everything went smoother because of Niamh. She was the voice of calm. I was so lucky and so blessed to marry her. And I don't mind telling you, the majority of people who ever saw us together agreed with that.
4: An air ambulance and two emergency ground vehicles have responded to a serious incident at a tiger enclosure at Yorkshire Wildlife Park in the UK. The park has been closed and emergency services remain at the scene. Management says it's working with authorities to establish exactly what happened. And that's your latest news update at 4 minutes past five.
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11: Sunny spells and well-scattered showers this afternoon, remaining quite breezy throughout the day. Highs this evening of 11 to 15 degrees.
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0: Stella Lefty with Boston and Prince, 1999 there. It's Aileen with you here now until 6 o'clock on your Feel Good Weekends. I will be giving you some updates when it comes to sport. I know just a couple of people asking what was the final score there in the ladies' senior camogie final. Of course, we were broadcasting there today with thanks to PK Tiles. And the final score there was St. Martin's 117, Glenbarrentown 9 points, which means it was hard luck to the girls on the Glenbarrentown team, but congratulations to the St. Martin's ladies, and they will continue on to the next stages. Couple of men's matches happening today, and of course hurling happening tomorrow as well. So if I can get you any scores on what was happening today, I know a couple of intermediate A and maybe even junior matches happening around our county today when it comes to the men. So we'll have a look at that. But in the meantime, right, I did promise you some showbiz news. Now, you could say it's kind of old news, but some people may have missed this. And it was a nice nod. To be fair, it's only been posted a day ago, right? So it's not that old. It's a nice nod to our Irish comedian, Joanne McNally, who is doing very well in The Traitors at the minute. And spoiler alert, okay, I'm going to give you a couple of seconds now to tune out if you plan on catching up. Now, this wouldn't have been from the past two episodes. It was like an episode ago, if that makes any sense. Richard E. Grant. Well, at the start of the game, he declared himself a traitor. He told everyone he was a traitor. And guess what? As we know, he was a traitor. And when it came to the first round table, poor Richard. But you see, our comedian Joanne McNally, our only Irish in the Celebrity Traitors at the minute, she really believed Richard. I suppose he's a good actor, right? So, you know, in her eyes, everyone else was totally against him. And she said she would eat her bonnet if he then happened to be a traitor. So, of course, she has now since came out and said, you know, I'm trying to pick what bonnet I'm going to buy to eat and all this kind of thing. Well, he actually, I suppose, gave her a little tribute on his own social media just a couple of days ago. And this is what Richard had to say after he was, I suppose, banished from the castle. And this was from the Traitors, the Celebrity Traitors, which is on BBC as we speak.
1: Ever since my well-deserved banishment, I've been living in Claudia's basement. It's quite cold down here, but how dare I complain? And mercifully, Joe McNally has very kindly donated remnants of her bonnet for me to eat. Thank you, Joe.
0: And of course, you can't see the video, right? But he's in what looks like the bottom of a castle, and he's there and he eats a bit of a hash. That's, I suppose, his comedic value to the whole thing. But obviously, she was well-liked. She made good friends. And Richard E. Grant is now kind of joking back and forward with her. So that is what's happening with some of our Irish celebs at the minute. UB40 on the way, as well as Tracy Chapman and much more to keep your feel-good weekend underway here on South East Radio. It is 14 minutes past five now.
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George Ezra with Shotgun. Tracy Chapman, Baby, Can I Hold You? UB40, I Can't Help Falling in Love. And that is all very good music on your feel-good weekends here with Aileen Quigley. So it is 24 minutes past five now. There is lots of hurling going on this weekend. So in the intermediate, Askmore playing Davidstown at 6:30. I'm sure Liam will try and get you an update on that one. Full-time score, Clebon versus St. James. That was in the semi-final for the hurling intermediate champion. And Clebon came out on top there. Well done to the lads. It was Clebon 2-11. St. James's was 1-13. Then in the intermediate A, full-time score for the Shelmaliers and Adamstown. It did finish up with Adamstown on top. Adamstown 1-17 to the Shells, 9 points. Also full-time score from the intermediate A semi-final between Gusaran O'Reilly's and Owlert. It was a full-time score of Gusaran 5-24, Owlert 4-15. Very high scoring match there, but of course Gusaran coming out on top there. Well done, lads. Then the junior A was on today as well, semi-finals there, but I wasn't able to get any up-to-date scores, so possibly, most likely, Liam will have those for you after 6 o'clock. And then finally, in the Junior B Championship, the semi-finals that were played today, full-time scores, Owlert out on top when they were playing Crossabeg Ballymern. It was Owlert 2-19 to Crossabeg's 1-11. And then full-time score, Naveena and Oilgate Glenbryne. It did finish up with Naveena coming out on top. Naveena 4-11 and Oilgate Glenbryne 1-18. And that is the matches that were happening today. Of course, the senior hurling semi-finals on tomorrow. And do stay tuned for that here on Southeast Radio tomorrow. All very important updates.

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2: Wow, Roisin, you look fantastic in that coat.
3: You like it, Maura? It's Mango. Got it in Shaw's.
2: Mango in Shaw's?
3: Yeah, upstairs.
2: There's an upstairs?
3: Oh, they've loads of brands up there.
2: Wow, Mango upstairs in Wexford.
3: Shaw's. You'd be surprised.

0: Mumford & Sons, Little Lion Man. We had Maroon 5 with Memories. That one take me back. Really like that song. Taylor Swift, Patient Zero, one of her newer ones. And Depeche Mode, Just Can't Get Enough. Absolutely fantastic feel-good tunes in there. Now, I did say if you were a reader, stay tuned because I'm going to be talking books. Specifically, I'm going to be talking about e-readers. You know, there's different kinds. One, I think there's like pocket books and there's the Kindle and there's various different ones. Anyway, I've got myself one of those devices. We won't favoritize among any, but the most popular one, right? And it's very divided. It's very divided. Some people say 100%, couldn't live without it, love it, you know, you're going to love it, use it all the time. And then there are the people on the other side, you know, they're very skeptical of it. No, I'd have to have my physical book, you know, the smell of a book, the feel of a book, the look of a book, everything. They don't want the device. And I get both sides. And I'm just wondering, here, our listeners to the Feel Good Weekends, are we saying yes to your e-reader, whatever that brand might be, or no, must have the physical book? I'm just wondering because I've very much been speaking to people on one side or the other. So far, I'm convinced since getting it that I like it, but I want to know what you think. And then that led on to another conversation with somebody today, two people actually. And when I was talking to Alan Maguire just when he was finishing up as well, he said, yeah, he could have a couple of books on the go at the one time. And my friend Gemma, calling you out now, she said she could have 5 books on the go at the one time. So I have 2 questions for you. Multiple books at the one time, and are you a book or a e-reader kind of person? And we'll see what the poll says by the end of the show. We're here till 6, so there's still time. We've music from Wham, Tina Turner and more all on the way to get us ever closer to 6 o'clock. 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
6: Wow, Roisin, you look fantastic in that coat.
7: You like it, Maura? It's Mango. Got it in Shaw's.
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0: The Corrs, Forgiven Not Forgotten. What a powerful tune. Tina Turner in there as well, and Wham with Freedom. It's almost the end of the show now. We're getting very close to the end. It's been Aileen with you here on your Feel Good Weekends as per usual. Hello to Aaron, who is listening in Donegal, and to everyone listening today. Thanks a million. I had asked you if you were a real book person or an e-book person, and I'm afraid I'm outnumbered at the moment. Martin in River Chapel was on to say, must have a real book, Aileen. So we'll leave it there. If you have a different opinion, let me know. Anyway, we'll be on the way next to the news, followed by your sports hour with Liam Spratt, and he will have lots to talk about because, of course, we did have commentary live from the ladies today. I will see you next week for more Feel Good Weekends. See you next week. Mind yourself.
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9: At 6, good evening, I'm Tina Gates. Around 10,000 people have taken part in a national demonstration in support of Palestine in Dublin today. The protest, organised by the Irish Palestine Solidarity Campaign, saw demonstrators march from the Garden of Remembrance to Leinster House. It's the 21st national demonstration since the outbreak of the war in Gaza in October 2023. Among those marching together today were Mazen Abu Ghali, who's from Gaza, and Shaha Halinovsky, who's from Israel.
10: Mazen Abu Ghali from Gaza.
11: Shaha Halinovsky from Israel.
10: We are pro-humanity. We are pro-peace. We want all of them to live in peace, his children and mine. We are against Netanyahu.
11: We have to free the West Bank and Gaza Strip and Palestine and make a two-state solution where everybody have their rights and their safety and security.
9: A judicial review of the decision to block an Orange Order march along Porta Downs Gravahy Road has been adjourned until Monday. Belfast High Court ruled the case wasn't an emergency. Sinn Féin leader Mary Lou MacDonald says residents need the relief of knowing the march won't go ahead.
12: There is no circumstance in which permission should have been given for this march in the first instance. There is very sound reasons as to why it did not occur for the past 28 years.
9: The Dáil will only sit on Tuesday and Thursday next week as public sector staff are due to hold a major strike. The action by public sector unions on Wednesday is a result of the failure to agree a new pay deal. Labour's Duncan Smith says the Dáil can work around the public sector workers.
13: The Dáil will adapt and we will get our business done on other days and on subsequent days. But, you know, on the substance of the matter, all public sector workers deserve our support. Indeed, all workers in the economy and in the country are hurting and they're not getting the support they need from the government, and they need the backing of those in politics. They especially need the backing of those in government, and they're not getting it at the moment.
9: Krista Pike, who survived two lethal injections in Tennessee last week, has been discharged from hospital. The 50-year-old survived the execution attempts in what's been described as unprecedented events. Her lawyers say she's continuing to receive medical care in prison. A man's been seriously injured after entering a tiger enclosure at Yorkshire Wildlife Park in the UK. Police say he was attacked just after 1:30 this afternoon at the site in Doncaster. The park says it's now shut and will remain closed tomorrow. Reporter Anjum Pirbakus says it will have been upsetting for everyone there.
14: Presumably lots of families would have been around using the facilities and enjoying the park, and then to suddenly see that there are emergency services there, the area is cordoned off, shots are fired. It's quite a serious situation, but also quite shocking and distressing for anybody that would have been in the vicinity.
9: A post-mortem exam is due to be carried out on the body of a man struck by a van in County Clare. The cyclist died after the collision on the N67 at Bownmore in Kilrush yesterday evening. The van driver wasn't injured in the incident. Gardaí are asking anyone who was in the area between 7:15 and 8:15 yesterday evening who may have information about the collision to come forward. Ireland's EU presidency is proposing a €1.63 trillion budget for 2028 to 2034. That's 30% above current spending, but 8% below the Commission's proposal. EU leaders will discuss the plan next week. European Affairs Minister Thomas Byrne says they've consulted widely.
15: We've engaged in the so-called confessional meetings with member states, which stay completely secret. As one minister said to me, if this is confession, I am the sinner. I'm not saying which side of the debate they were from, but I think the process that we've done has been very confidential, has been designed to find out where the red lines and bottom lines of all member states are, and we have done that as the neutral chair.
9: And that's your latest news update at 6:04.
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0: Mainly dry tonight with a mix of clear spells and mist patches, lows of 4 to 7 degrees.
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19: 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PPS EUSA is authorised by the National Bank of Belgium and is regulated by the Central Bank of Ireland for consumer protection rules. Onpost is authorised by the Minister for Finance to provide foreign currency cash.
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21: Yes, good evening, everybody. Welcome to the Saturday Evening Sports Hour. Well, St. Martins are back in the big time. They're county senior camogie champions for the first time in 3 years and had a comfortable win at the end against Glenbar Town. Cranford beat Duffy Rovers to win the intermediate title, and Clovon scraped through in the intermediate hurling semi-final, just beating St. James by 1 point and also having a man sent off. They're of course appearing in the county final in football next weekend, so a busy time for them. It's scoreless between Manchester United and Spurs, and later on we'll hear about a group of CBS boys, the under-17 All-Ireland soccer team winners. We'll hear about their upcoming trip to play in the under-17 World Cup in colleges, and that will take place in China. So all of that to come between now and 7.
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21: Sports Hour. Evening, everybody. Well, we had the Premier Camogie County Final in Wexford Park today, in Chadwick's Wexford Park. There was a great crowd there as well. There's a strong wind blowing down from the Clonard end, and Glenbarntown and St. Martin's renew rivalry. They really have had that rivalry over the last number of years. Of course, St. Martins were beaten by Glenbarrentown in the 2024 final for the inaugural first win of Glenbarrentown. But today, St. Martins were just too strong. And playing with that strong wind in the first half, they needed to have more scores on the board. Emma Dempsey opened the scoring with an early point, but they were depending on Chloe Cash. In fact, Emma and Chloe were the only two forwards to score today, and there lies in their problems. Although Jesse Morrissey did have a chance of a goal midway through the first half, if that had have gone in, well, none of us will never know what kind of a result might have had. The only other score, incidentally, was Leigh Stafford, who got a point for midfield. But St. Martin's at the other end, strong down the middle. Sarah O'Connor and Kira O'Connor back this season after a number of injuries. Linda Bulger with the star turn, getting a goal and 7 points. Mind you, Kira O'Connor had a penalty at the end of the game. Didn't hit as well as she'd like to. Laura O'Shea saved it. It came back out to Linda Bulger. Linda wasn't going to let anyone else score, and she duly slapped it in the net. Letty Whelan got 2 points. Chloe Fox did most of the other scoring. And elsewhere, it was a comfortable win in the end, 117-9. Maybe the goal put a little bit of loss on it. But Glenbarrentown defeated, and St. Martins are the senior Camogie champions, and just about deserved it. The team: Ellen Coleman in goal, Grace O'Connor, Anna Hennessy, Mary Claire Morrissey in the full back line, Katie O'Connor, Sarah O'Connor, Amy Cardiff with a good game, the captain at number 7, Elle O'Connor and Emma Codd in midfield, Becky Hamilton, Kira O'Connor and Linda Bulger in the half forward line. Becky and Kira had good games even though they didn't score. Eve O'Connor, Letty Whelan and Chloe Fox were always a threat in front. And for Glenbarrentown, Claudia Jackman, Emma Walsh and Becca Fanning were brilliant in the full-back line. Laura Dempsey at centre-back was quite strong, aided by Roisin Cooney and Maria Laffin. But they just couldn't get enough firepower and energy up front, and really it's the firepower up front that let them down. And at the end of the day, St. Martins were worthy winners, and they won 117-9. And after the game, I spoke to the player of the match, Linda Bulger, who had a fine day in front of the posts, and I also spoke to the captain, Amy Cardiff. Well, I have the captain of St. Martins, and I have the player of the match, who I suppose Kate Kelly and myself decided that she was the best on view, scoring 1-7. I suppose Amy wasn't too bad for her.
1: No, not a bad job, but we know if we get Linda on the end of a ball, she's not going to make any mistake, so that's what she did today, thank God.
21: You were determined to win this as a kind of a bounce back this year, wasn't it? Because you've been so unlucky last year, and you know, players injured, and you've kind of got your act together this year, and I don't mean that in a bad way.
1: Yeah, look, I think last year coming so close and throwing everything at it and still coming out on the wrong side really fueled us this year. Look, we knew that we were going to have to come out today and give absolutely everything. Like, Glen are such a tough side, and we knew that they were going to give such a difficult battle. But yeah, look, preparations went so well this week, and just something felt different, and we produced on the day, thank God.
21: Although you looked a little nervy at the start, didn't you? But once you settled into the game, you had a great strong finish before half time, which was crucial.
1: Yeah, look, I think county final day, there's always going to be a few nerves, that's normal. I didn't feel it on the pitch now, it felt like we were just getting into our stride. I suppose playing against the wind is another factor as well. We're just trying to ride out the storm with Glenbarrentown with the wind, and once we kind of got into the flow of things and got to grips with their puck outs, I think we kind of got into our stride then.
21: What was said to you at half time?
1: Oh no, not much. Like, we're very calm dressing room.
21: Keep doing what you're doing.
1: Yeah, we always try and keep a calm dressing room and just get the fuel on, take a few deep breaths and see what we need to keep doing or any small things we need to adjust. And look, there wasn't anything major said. We knew kind of ourselves long before what needed to be done, and look, we just stuck to the plan.
21: I know you were captain of the team, but having Kira back fit must be a huge bonus.
1: Yeah, look, the last 2 years we've been absolutely so unfortunate with injuries, and even Alana Davis today just about made it to Tog with her elbow. So look, we've had a kind of run of misfortune, but it's great to see Kira back playing. Like, she's one of the best Camogie players in the county, if not the country, so it's great for her to be playing on county final day.
21: I have to be careful how I say this, because I have two players in front of me around the block. You've been around the block to do you, and I'm not aging you by saying that, but you've seen it all and done it all, haven't you?
1: Yeah, look, that doesn't take away from the sweetness of today, I think.
21: Yeah.
1: It's a special one, and we're going to relish and enjoy it.
2: Yeah, well, what about this young one alongside you?
1: Oh, look, I've been playing with Linda Bulger for a long time, and one thing I'll say is she will never let you down, especially on the big days, and she showed that today.
2: Very cute, isn't she? She's great at finding space, isn't she?
1: She just seems to pop up everywhere, so yeah.
2: Well, let's have a chat with her. Linda, well done, 1-7. That's terrific return. You weren't going to let Kira have that goal at the end anyway. You ran in and you were going to make sure.
0: It was bobbing.
2: You did finish it, didn't you?
0: And there was just, I was like, I couldn't see any Glimt players, but I was like, if I don't hit this, there's one of them going to come across. And I was like, Kira can have it, doesn't matter, as long as it goes to the net. So I just tapped it in to make sure. Yeah.
2: Obviously, it's difficult to play against the wind to get scores. You have to get in closer. But I thought you finished off the first half very well.
0: Yeah, you know, we didn't get a lot of chances, but any that we did, I think we actually did a fairly good job with. The girls really, did really well to stay patient inside, because sometimes it's tempting to come out. The backs were brilliant as well. You know, it could have been easy to give away frees back there against the wind under such pressure. But no, we kind of stood tall at the back, and that just kind of gave us a platform going forward then.
2: Fair competition for players, 27 players named today.
0: Oh, unbelievable. And even the juniors and the junior Ds, like, are all there together, and you're thankful that you get the jersey, really, like, because anyone, even showed last year when we had so many injuries, it's the next person up and they do just as good a job. So yeah, we're just thrilled to get a place and sure to get the win now as well. But you know, everyone contributes all the time.
2: Yeah, as Amy said, there's a determination about you this year.
0: Yeah, like, there's not an inch given in training. Like, training's actually harder than some of the matches, really. Cause,
2: that's a good thing, isn't it?
0: Yeah. Yeah, serious competition, yeah. So, you know, but actually helps them when you get to the matches. Yeah, it's just tough all the time, really. But, makes you strong, I suppose.
2: You picked off some lovely scores today.
0: Yeah, the girls are putting them on a plate for me. I think I was just swinging at the end of them, really.
2: And don't be hard on yourself.
0: I was just like, oh, go, swing. But no, it's obviously nice to get the scores. But, you know, it's all about the team, really, and it's brilliant to see 1-17. It's nice to put up a big score as well. So, yeah, brilliant.
2: Will it be difficult to celebrate tonight because there'll be none of the fellas around? They'll be preparing for tomorrow. How will it be handled?
0: I think you'll manage it, will you? Yeah, I'm sure, yeah. We'll come support the boys tomorrow, but we'll enjoy our night. Yeah,
2: and I know the determination of you. You'll want to do well now in Leinster, and you have a couple of weeks to get ready for that, haven't you?
0: Yeah, I think it's 4 weeks, I think. Yeah. But we'll enjoy this one first anyway, and then I'll be back to the drawing board and prepare for the next one, yeah.
2: Well, listen, whatever you do tonight, enjoy it, because you deserve it. So well done, girls.
1: Thanks.
2: A terrific win. Congratulations.
0: Thank you.
2: Congratulations.
21: That's the captain of the team, Mary Cardiff, and the player of the match, Linda, who scored, she scored 1-7 today, which is a terrific performance from Linda Bulger, who has been a great servant for Wexford Camogie. So congratulations to them. It's a big weekend for St. Martin's. Of course, their men are in action tomorrow in the second game. Those two games will be live, the Pettit Senior Hurling Final. Thanks to PK Tiles for their sponsorship today of the Camogie. Thanks to Kate Kelly for joining me. And speaking of Kate Kelly, this was her verdict of today's game after the final whistle.
2: About the winners here, Kate, St. Martin's were just superior on the day, and as I already alluded to, that 10-minute period before halftime was the difference, in my opinion.
3: Yeah, definitely was the difference, and I just thought that Glenbarrentown going forward, their last touch, their quick ball, their quick pass out to the person in a better position, probably let them down the most today. And look at, as you said, had Jesse Morrissey got that goal at the very start, could have settled them a lot quicker and would have changed the trajectory of the game. I'm not sure, but a super score and a scooper finish by St. Martin's, a comprehensive win by them. They'll be delighted to, you know, overturn what they didn't do last year.
2: Yeah, it'll be an easy job picking player of the match.
3: I think so. To me, the main contender is probably Linda Bulger. For me, she's my player of the match here today. If you give her that last goal, she got 1-7 from play, a super finish and a super score to pick up from half forward.
2: She's always on the periphery picking up those loose balls, finding the space, clever little movement. You need a player like that and everything. She's like myself, she's on the smallish side. She's not going to contest with a with a 6 foot centre back, or.
3: And I think she's underestimated in that effect. That there's not a game goes by, I think, that Linda doesn't pick up 4 or 5 points. And any player in the half hour line that you can get picking off 4 or 5 points from open play is huge. And today to get 6-7 points from play is a super score. And look, there was Chloe Fox, Letty Whelan got a score, Emma Codd, but she definitely had a big impact on the game.
2: When you look on the opposite side, they just didn't get enough. 2 forwards scored and Chloe Cash. I mean, I suppose they calculate how much did the score from play, maybe 4 points.
3: Yeah, no, they didn't.
2: Not good enough to win a game.
3: It wasn't their best game. It wasn't their best final. It didn't work for them today. A lot of things, little touches let them down. Maybe they were too nervous, but they never got in full motion today. They never got their game going, and maybe that's down to St. Martin's and their work rate and how they came about this game. But I didn't think Glenbarrentown got to the levels that they can, but I did think Emma Walsh at fullback was outstanding today. She came out with ball after ball, and her first touch, her play in general was exemplary. Yeah, it was excellent. Clodagh Jackman, there was a number of players. Lord Dempsey held her own. Leila Stafford did a good bit of bouncing up from there.
2: And we're after getting instructions what to do there, yeah. We're also, the player of the match was Linda Bulger. No question about it on our behalf. And so, looking at from a Wexford hat, if you were in charge of the Wexford team, have we seen any new blood? Have we seen someone that would get you excited that could improve us?
3: Look at the strength in the players that are there. They're not, as I said, they're both two young teams. Like, and if you can get the likes of Kira O'Connor, Sarah O'Connor as a start, Amy Cardiff, the likes of those back in Wexford jerseys next year, I think that's huge. The likes of Lucia Goggins, I think she's a great a player. And then on the other side, as I said, there's a lot of young players across there. Leila Stafford, Lord Dempsey, a lot of them, you know, put on the Wexford jersey this year. So between the two teams, there's a huge amount of players there you could pick out.
2: Yeah, and you know, the win probably had an effect, and the reality is, we said it as in all games, that they needed to score more in the first half. With that win, you've got to have some kind of a lead going in at half time. And St. Martin just put on a little bit of extra gear. Kira O'Connor's easing her way back in. She's still very influential, very hard to knock off the ball when she wins it.
3: Yeah, absolutely. Probably today wasn't one of her best games, but she probably didn't need to be at her best today. And a tough mark, you know, she's been marked by Laura. They both know each other extremely well, and I'm sure they've had many a tussle in a back garden. So I don't think you'd be too upset when you're after winning the county final 117-9. It's a super performance by St. Martin's.
2: Yeah, and in fairness, Kate, it probably doesn't do justice to the efforts of Glenbarrentown. It's just their scoring power just wasn't there. And Jesse Morrissey was the really scoring threat. And as it ever happens, when the ball is not coming in, then she was out the field where we needed her. Where Glenbarrentown needed her. And she had a goal chance. If that goal chance in the first half had have gone in, if she had been a little bit more selfish on that occasion in the second half, they would have had a goal which they desperately needed to pull themselves back into it. But she's a fine threat when she gets the right kind of ball. But I'd be leaving her in around the house with you inside the 14.
3: Yeah, I love her. Her first instinct is put the head down and head for that goal, and she's a huge amount of pace in those first 5 steps. And to be fair, as you said, when any player's coming at you at speed, it's very hard to stop, and she just didn't get the opportunity, you know, bar that one in the first half, to get a shot on goal. And they needed that goal in the second half to revive him and to get him goal. The Martins were tipping off points there and just widening the gap all the time.
2: I know it's for another day, but how will they do in Leinster?
3: I'd give them a fair shot at Leinster this year. I really would. I think they've improved on their team from last year. They've got extra players back. They've, you know, players that were standing out in the county final last year are, you know, bouncing off the bench. You've seen Lucy Goggins coming on. You've seen Lisa Furman getting that free the penalty when she came on. So I think they've strengthened depth. They, if they can, you know, stay focused, do their research on whoever comes out of Leinster, whether it's Dixburg or Ballyboden or St. Vincent's or whoever it is, I think they should give it a good shot.
2: And tell me, I have to ask you before I let you go, 2 hurling semi-finals tomorrow. Your beloved Shelmaliers are in.
4: against Navena. They will be disappointed with the football last week. I think they kind of probably had a chance to win that. It's getting consistency is their biggest issue, but they have a great chance against Navena, and of course we've the county final. How do you think both games will go, Kate?
3: Yeah, I think the first one is definitely hard to call. It'll be a tight game. Like Gorey are coming in after a really tough game, after you know going to penalties, a great win and a great you know team builder, and then the Shells, you know, coming in after a tough battle against the Fife Harriers. I'd like to think that the Shells are going to come through that. They've been hurling reasonably well all year, and I think there's another gear in them, but I wouldn't underestimate Gorey by any means. Repeat of last year's county final, I'm looking forward to it. I do think that the football last weekend will give the Martins that extra bit of boost, and whether it'll take from them and their performance tomorrow, I think them men are hugely super fit. So I would say you'd have to be given, you know, the edge to St Martins on that one.
21: And that was Kate Kelly there assessing today's senior camogie final. And Cranford had an easy win in against Duffy Rovers. They started early 3-11 to 6 points. Kiefer Steedman, Ruby Dixon, Lisa Dorn and Amy Hyland, Grace O'Halloran, Anna Whitty, Clodagh Doyle, Chloe Steedman, Ellie Steedman in midfield, Aoife Kern, Nicola Kern, Ayla Elaine Murphy, Grace Beasley, Grace Doyle and Emma Poole made up the team. Lisa Bates for Duffy Rovers in goal. Jerry Rose O'Connor starting was Roisin Dwyer and Joanna Chapman, and also starting it was Libby Nolan, Laura Robin and Kylie Doyle. Amy O'Connor, Amy Bowen midfield, Leah Robin, Katie Bowen, Lauren Smith in the half forward line, and Emily Coben, Kira Robin and Lucy Nolan in the full forward line. Club on today, scraped through against St. James. Derek Coe got a red card after the linesman saw something off the ball. There was a heavy tussle. But Tobon finished 2-11 to 1-13. Winners are in two county finals now. Davistown Courtney will start at 6:30 against Askamore. They'll, whoever wins that one will play Tobon in the intermediate hurling final in a fortnight's time. But today Tobon just held on with Colm Keogh, man of the match and outstanding at centre back. Elsewhere in cross channel soccer today, there's a current game in progress at the moment, and we just bring you up to speed on that. In fact, we go to rugby first. Munster leading Ulster 26-5 at the moment. They're half time in that, and that game is being played at Ulster as well. So good performance by Munster. The Premier League, Arsenal 2, Leeds 1, Aston Villa 2, Brentford 2, Chelsea 5, Bournemouth 1, Ipswich 2, Fulham 1, Sunderland 0, Brighton 2, Manchester United and Spurs are 0-0 at half time. The standings, Man City on top of 15, they play Liverpool tomorrow. Of course, will Man City be in the league by the end of the season? It'll remain to be seen. Arsenal on 15, Brighton on 13, Brentford on 10, Chelsea on 10 at the bottom. Fulham on 2 points, Coventry on 3, Tottenham on 3 and Bournemouth on 3. So some clubs that you wouldn't expect to be at the bottom are at the bottom. In the Championship, Charlton 1, Bristol 1, Swansea 2, Norwich 1, West Brom 0, Birmingham 1, Blackburn Rovers 2, Cardiff 1, Bolton 1, Stoke City 2, Derby 1, Wrexham 1, Middlesbrough 1, Wolves 0, Preston 0, Millwall 1, Sheffield United 3, Lincoln 0, Watford 0, Burnley 4. And all of that means that Swansea are on top in 20 points, Middlesbrough in second, West Ham third, Stoke fourth, Wolves fifth, QPR sixth. And down at the bottom, it's Preston on 4, Derby on 6, Burnley on 7, Cardiff on 7. So tight indeed at the bottom. And in the Scottish Premiership, Dundee United 1, Hibernian 0, Falkirk 1, Dundee 2, Hearts 5, St Mirren 0, Rangers 3, Kilmarnock 1, Celtic play tomorrow. Rangers on top of 19. Celtic have a game in hand, however, they're 2 points behind an 18. Then Hearts, Dundee, and Dundee United at the bottom. It's Kilmarnock who won 5 points, so very much all to play for there. Let's look at the golf. Of course, their golfers are in Spain this week. And first of all, we go to the Hannon Open. Liam Nolan, The young Galway man who won in China last week. Well, he's only five off the lead. He's continued that brilliant form. Van der Vee is leading at 19 under. Pukkanen, who was second to Liam Nolan last week, is 16 under. Torres is 16 under. Fu is 15 under. And then we have Liam Nolan at 14 under, five off the lead. He's continued that brilliant form that he showed last week. In the Open d'Espagne, the leader in the Open d'Espagne is the Englishman Jodine. Not the great soccer player Jodine, obviously, but Jodine is leading after a terrific third round today. He's one shot, he's level with Craig Forrest, the Scottish man. So they have Scotland and England on top of the leaderboard in the Open d'Espagne. Shane Lowry is at five under. He's the only Irishman in the field. Tom McKibben missed the cut. And elsewhere in the Corn Ferry Tour Championship in America, Bobby Brown is leading, sharing the lead with Hilt at 16 under. That's the golf taken care of. And of course, the racing continues. We'll actually give you the racing results later on. And of course, the intermediate hurling, Davis on Courtney Cunningham and Askamore. That game will start at 6:30 in Chadwick's Wexford Park. And don't forget, just a reminder again, that Southeast Radio, the old commentary crew, will be in action tomorrow. And I mean old as old. No question about it.

0: Wexford County Council are undertaking road improvements along the R769 Newtown Road between the Inner Relief Road near Wexford General Hospital and Belvedere Road. To facilitate these works, a one-way inbound traffic management system will be implemented on the R769 Newtown Road starting Monday 12th of October and will be in place for the duration of the works. Outbound traffic from Wexford Town will be diverted via Belvedere Road, the Clonard Road and Mansfield Carriglawn Road. It is expected the one-way system will be in place for approximately 3 months. Wexford County Council apologises for any inconvenience caused. Dance Willoughby Promotions dancing at the Ashdown Park Hotel Gorey this Sunday the 11th of October with Jack Keogh and his band. Doors open at 8:30. Dancing from 9. Admission is €20 and pay at the door. That's dancing Sunday, October 11th at the Ashdown Park Hotel with Jack Keogh and his band.
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3: Yes, welcome back to the Saturday Evening Sports Show. The news that St. Martin's are the County Senior Camogie Champions and Cranford Monaseed are the Intermediate Champions. They'll play in the senior ranks next season. Well, now we're going to turn to soccer. The Wexford CBS senior soccer team are set for the experience of a lifetime. They're going off to the International School Sport Federation, the ISF, Football World Cup in Suzhou in China. They're leaving next Wednesday, actually, and will arrive in Shanghai the following day. They'll have a couple of days off before they start playing football, but you have the likes of France, Brazil, Germany and England. 38 boys teams. The Boker boys, as they're affectionately known, they won the FAI Under-17 Schools National Junior Competition last year, the 24-25 version of it, and the Colosseum and Reach, of course, as they are. Well, it's basically that team. They apply to go, and I think the only support they're getting from the FAI is jerseys, but they've raised all the money themselves. And Porrick Whitty, who's a school teacher there, he's actually the fixture secretary in the Wexford Football League. He's been the main driver of soccer in the school, but it's been a very successful school at all sports. And John Hegarty, of course, is the principal this year. We heard John talk about this competition last week. But let's hear from Porrick Whitty now, giving us a little bit more in-depth into this competition, this ISF Football World Cup in China.
4: Porrick Whitty is the man behind, well, he's certainly the man behind soccer here in Wexford CBS, and have had so much success over the years. And you've already heard from John Hegarty talking about the is it the ISF Football World Cup, and Wexford CBS are representing Ireland, will be wearing Irish jerseys. When you listed the team: Algeria, Bangladesh, Belgium, Benin, Brazil, Bulgaria, Chile, PR, China, Croatia, Czechia, England, France, Germany, Guinea, Haiti, Hong Kong, China, India, that's probably a region of India. Then we have Kenya, Mali, Macau, China, Mexico, Morocco, Namibia, Nepal, Qatar, Quebec, Saudi Arabia, Chinese Taipei, Tanzania, Turkey, Thailand, Uganda and Ukraine. Be the holy God. 38 teams, and Ireland, little Ireland, is amongst them.
5: Yeah, we're really excited about it, Liam. Ireland were actually one of the hosts or the founding countries of this organisation. It's the ISF. It actually stands for International School Sports Federation. It was created by a bunch of PE teachers, I believe, in the 1970s in Sweden or somewhere like that. They kind of met in Europe. So there was a guy called Tom Ticker, was one of the founding members from Ireland. He was a teacher in Dublin, and he was involved in UCD as well, I'm not sure. The Under-17 All-Ireland we won to kind of qualify for this is actually called the Tom Ticker Cup. And this event was actually... It's been running since 1972, I think, it was actually hosted in Dublin in 77. And Ireland have like used to enter every year in the boys and the girls competitions the whole way through until I think 2001 when St. Benilis and Dublin were the last team. So it's been a 25 year gap and we're the first team to go and represent. So you know, the opportunity came about and we're really excited about it, and we've worked hard to get there, and we're almost there, and it's a very exciting

0: for our lads.
1: Were you asked to go, or did you want to go yourselves? Did you push yourselves forward?
2: Yeah, so the way it actually works is if you're a national title winner, you can go as long as your sporting body organisation allows you, gives you the permission to go. So it's actually funny, we won the under-17 All-Ireland obviously in 2025. You were there on the day in Home Farm, and it was a cracking game, and I got a text message out of the blue the day after from a man named Eamon Scott. I don't know if you know him.
1: Yeah, I know Eamon Scott.
2: From the Evening Herald, Striker. And he was good friends with my father. And he just messaged me about the ISF World Cup, and I hadn't realised it was such a big deal. Teams, whoever who was winning the Ireland or the National Under 16 or 17 School Championship was going every 2 years. So he asked me, where are we going? I just asked the organisers, and we got into it then. An email sent me when we were told by the FEI, look, you can go if you're willing to.
0: Raise the money.
2: Yeah, well, we fundraised all the money ourselves, and we just saw it as an opportunity, once in a lifetime opportunity, to be honest. Once we looked into it, it's in China. You've listed off the teams there. Yeah, when
1: you're representing your country, young lads. The lads are representing their country. That's a fair honour.
2: It is hugely.
1: Wearing Irish jerseys, aren't
2: yeah, wearing Ireland jerseys.
1: Will CBS be anywhere on it?
2: No, not on the Irish kit, but the lads kind of have. We've arranged. We did a lot of fundraising now, and we've had a lot of help from a lot of local companies and national companies and parents and stuff like that, and fundraisers. So with a lot of that money then, we've bought the lads a lot of gear, and they actually designed their own crest, Liam, which incorporated kind of Irish football and Wexford CBS. I'll show it to you there.
1: Yeah, so looks nice. Yeah, the Ireland, the Wexford in the middle, and the green shamrock and two gold shamrocks on the side, Kalosh, Eamon Rhys, Wexford CBS.
2: Yeah. So the boys were adamant they wanted to be representing Wexford CBS when they're there.
1: And why not
2: have the purple and gold? Exactly. Yeah. But when we're there, I mean, nobody's going to know us as Wexford. They're going to be calling us Ireland. So it's a combination of both. And look, it's a once in a lifetime kind of opportunity. When we looked into it, we said, you know what, we'll go all out. We'll try and make it happen. And we've had a lot of help to get there. Now we've kind of raised all the money we need to raise. The lads, in fairness, have trained throughout the summer, Liam. Monday nights in the school here, they used to come in. Will Doyle, who's part of our delegation, going, has been in coaching them. And
1: FAI coach, isn't he?
2: Yeah, Will is top notch.
1: He's joined Wexford County Council, I think, as games administrator, isn't he?
2: Yeah, he's with the National Sports Council Ireland, I think. Yeah, but for a long number of years, he was the FAI's Region Development Officer. He did the coach education.
1: He knows how to coach.
2: Yeah, he's been involved in the underage international teams. He was very successful at Wexford FC's women's team, I think. So loads of experience, and like, it's been a real addition to have him with us. And myself and John Fanning, obviously, as well. Johnny Nolan and Michael McMahon are outgone principals. So,
1: some of the other ex-teachers are going as well. You were telling me, Sean Ahernan.
2: Sean
1: used to bring a group to China years ago.
2: Yeah, it's great.
1: Educational trip.
2: Yeah, it's great.
1: Supposedly.
2: Yeah, Sean actually, a lot of lads around Wexford Town would know Sean from being a PE teacher here for so many years. He's retired now, and he's the man who brought soccer into Wexford CBS for the very first time. And I mean, what a legacy it's gone on to be. So Sean is going. He's retired now with I think there's a gang of them. There's five lads, I think. Josh Furlong, who was the principal at the primary school next door. There's a John Fagan. I'm not sure the other's names, but they're going to Beijing for a week. They're coming down to us for a week, and they're heading on then as well. They're enjoying their time anyway in retirement, Liam. So and then with the players, we have 20 players travelling, and a good number of their parents, families are coming to support them as well. They're lucky enough to be able to do it. So we'll have a right support. You know, we're really looking forward to it.
1: And will the groups be? Will they be in four, or have the groups been formulated yet?
2: Yeah. So you'll be put into a group of four or five teams. You only actually get to draw, I think, the week we are travelling. So we're travelling 3 weeks from Wednesday, and we'll only find out probably when we arrive. So we're going a couple of days early, Liam. We're going to go to Shanghai, spend a couple of days there, kind of soak it up, and then we'll head to Suzhou, is the name of the city, the host city, which is a city, you know, none of us were really been too aware of, but population of 11 million people, and you know, it's, I'm sure there's going to be plenty going on there. And look, there'll be great excitement with this competition as well. They're expecting 30,000 people at the opening ceremony. It's a big event in a big stadium and stuff. So look, as I said, once in a lifetime opportunity, Liam. But the lads earned it, you know, that day in Home Farm, that they won the national title in that year. And they're a class act. They're a good football team, and they'll give it everything, you know, representing Ireland, representing themselves, and yeah, look at.
1: They're all still in school, are they, Pori?
2: Yeah, that's one of the stipulations. You have to be a current.
1: And you didn't lose anyone from the under 17
2: team. No, we did. We lost a couple, yeah. Mm. So we would have lost three, I think. Luke Colley, who was out injured for the final. Oh, well, no, he was back in time for the final, but he got injured, after that, and he missed the last year of football. But Jamie Breen, who'll be well known with North End, mm-hmm. real flyer at the minute, really good player. And Reno Grady, who would have been. A mainstay in that team through. You know, Jamie would have been coming off the bench and kind of having an impact at that time, but he's kind of kicked on. So they are big losses, but look, we're lucky. We're lucky and we're unlucky. You know, I mean, at the time, I think we had school panels are a lot bigger than mostly, and we had about 27. Yes. You know, they all put the hand up for the school team. But you can only bring 20. So we did. There is still some lads in the school were part of that panel who, unfortunately, we couldn't
1: bring.
2: Want
1: to be disappointed.
2: Unfortunately. But look, we made all these decisions about a year ago, and we've kind of committed to it, and the lads then have done the fundraising themselves. Camps at Easter break, Halloween, summer, the lads did the coaching, you know, they did a great job, do you know what I mean? And they've funded this trip, and look, we're going to go and go with the front foot forward and see how we get on.
1: Yeah, but you should get on well. They were a terrific team. They were brilliant that day when they weren't expected to win, probably, but they were excellent that day. So it's great.
2: Yeah.
1: Isn't it great? I think the furthest I went to when I was in school was Shannon.
2: Yeah.
1: To see the airplanes land.
2: It's a different
1: opportunity. So is it a fortnight or does it depend how long you stay in the tournament?
2: No, it doesn't. It kind of, they run it like the Kennedy Cup in that... It doesn't matter.
1: You could be
2: matter.
1: Playing three games in... You could be playing...
2: No, I think you have a game a day or maybe two games. Yeah. There's some days we could have two. Yeah, so actually we're bringing, as part of our group, we're bringing a past pupil by the name of Jamie Thomas as our physio as well. We decided like we should bring a physio for the volume of games we're going to have. But you have a game a day, possibly two in some in the earlier days, and then they run it off that there's placing matches. So say if we were to get to the last 16 and get knocked out, we'd still be playing someone the following day to come 12th or 13th, you know, so they have games the whole way through. So we'll be there for two full weeks, you know, and look, the lads will enjoy themselves certainly, and they'll give it their everything. You know what I mean? Like they're there to go as far as they can. I mean, it's very hard to know. I mean, you call out some of the teams that are there. You've got France and Germany, Brazil, Morocco, England. You know, like there's going to be, it's just going to be such an eye opening experience for the lads. It's going to be wonderful. You know?
1: Yeah, absolutely. Well, best of luck, Pori. I'm going to talk to some of the lads now.
2: Yeah.
1: And the best of luck. 3 weeks' time, Wednesday. That's it. The middle of October, is it?
2: Yeah, middle of October. We're heading Wednesday the 14th of October, and the competition actually kicks off the opening ceremony on that Sunday the 18th. So a couple of days in Shanghai, and then we'll be in Shizhou, and we'll be well bedded in, and we'll try and keep everyone updated on our progress. Anyway, check out the school social medias, and we'll see how we get on.
1: Yeah, and I was going to ask you that, will there be a way of following it at the tournament, and obviously who's playing who and all of that?
2: So there's the ISF, you can find them on Instagram and Facebook, social media themselves. They have a YouTube channel. I believe they stream two games a day live on their YouTube channel, the opening ceremony, the closing ceremony. So there will be plenty of things. And look, we'll be sending word back. I mean, part of the whole thing, Liam, is, you know, it's just going to be a totally different culture and everything for the lads. So,
1: absolutely,
2: you know, we have to download new apps and things like that to stay in contact with people at home. So, and set up
1: And if you have a couple of big lads, the Chinese will be looking up at them because they're mostly small like myself.
2: Well, I don't know. Look, there are plenty of people out there anyway. So, look, we'll see how we
1: 11 million in that city.
2: It's actually funny. We did a bit of research, and the winning team at the last tournament was China themselves.
1: Wow.
2: And there wasn't anybody your height on the team anyway. You know, they were big. So, you don't know. We'll see how we do.
1: Well, the best of luck, Pori.
2: Thanks, Liam.
1: Thanks, Pori.
3: Well, that's Pori Whitty there, who's a teacher in the CBS, as the lads head out next Wednesday for the ISF Football World Cup in Chuseok. What a great trip. We'll hear from some of the players that are actually playing in that after the break. Let's look at the current game in action. It's the intermediate hurling semi-final, Kilrush and Davistown, Askamore leading 1-4 to 2 points at the moment. Now, there is a strong wind, and it depends on who's playing with that strong wind in the first half, because it's blowing down from the Clonard end down towards the harbour. Byrne scored the first point from play. Adam O'Connell Byrne got a point from play, and they went into an early lead. And then James Byrne again with a point from play. He's a very good hurler, James Byrne, of course. Oisín Hayes pulled one back excuse me, for Davistown. And Conall Butler got a goal from play then as he got through the defence, 1-3 to 1 point. Davistown will steady into that game. You know, they've been behind in games. David Dunn get a point from play. He's always a threat. Very early stages in that game. There's only 13 minutes gone. And Askamore leading 1-3 to 2 points. We'll take our final break on this Saturday evening Sports Hour.
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3: Sports Hour. Yes, welcome back to the Saturday evening Sports Hour. We're in the final furlong. We're talking about the Wexford CBS team. We're heading off to China on Wednesday to play in the ISF Football World Cup in Chuzhou, representing their country. The team, Cormac, or the panel, should I say, Cormac White All Blacks, Conor Byrne North End, Harry Maher, Wexford Bows, Aaron O'Leary, Wexford FC, Callan O'Grady, Fort Celtic, Billy Martin, North End United, Adam Codd, North End United, Charlie Mullen, Wexford FC, Jude Rossiter, Wexford FC, Paddy Griffin, Rosslare Rangers, Dara Mallon, Wexford FC, Maggie Stipula, North End, Dara Buttle, Wexford FC, Danny Coughlin, All Blacks, Dara Rogan, Rosslare Rangers, that's Danny Coughlin, incidentally, Pierce Murphy, All Blacks, Jamie Stafford Doyle, Wexford FC, Danny Piro Doyle, North End, Alex Norville, Wexford FC, Rian Bracken, Lynn Barntown, Porrick Whitty, John Fanning, two teachers in the school, Will Doyle, who's been involved in soccer a long time, Karen Connolly did a lot of work. Carolyn won't be travelling as she's on maternity leave. Former principal Michael Mann, or Micheál Mann, with the school welfare. Head of delegation is John Nolan. Team physio is Jamie Thomas. And they have to bring a referee as well, and that's Alan Franklin, who's from Enniscorthy, of course, and is a League of Ireland referee. Well, I spoke to some of the boys. I started off speaking to Alex Norville.
1: First of the players I'm going to talk to tonight as they get ready for China is
8: Alex Norville.
1: Alex Norville, and your brother, of course, was here and was on. He was on the under 19 team that won the All Ireland here, I think, was he, Alex?
8: Yeah, he was there a few years ago. Yeah, that was a good team. So
1: yeah,
8: hopefully we'll get that back this year. So
1: are you as good as him?
8: Yeah, definitely.
1: What position are you playing?
8: Right back, preferably.
1: Yeah. So, and then of course you were on the team, the under 17 team that won the All Ireland. So. That was a great occasion in Home Farmers, actually. I had. Were you not on that team?
8: Yeah, I was on that team. Yeah. It was great. Now it was great. Yeah. So hopefully we can get that back someday. So,
1: what position do you play in?
8: Right back.
1: Right back. Tough, tenacious.
8: Yeah. Fast.
1: Overlapping. And this is some achievement, isn't it? To be able to go to China.
8: Oh, it's class. Even like seeing the new cultures and everything, it's just going to be, it's a great experience.
1: Yeah.
8: So
1: yeah. What kind of preparation have you done? You've done a bit of work during the summer, Park, you were telling me, and you have Will Doyle in, so obviously you're fit going.
8: Yeah. Oh, it's great to have Will in. He's a great coach. So, and we've been in during the summer doing gym and pitches and also pitch sessions and everything. So yeah, it's.
1: And you don't know what you're going to meet, of course, you're Brazil and England and Germany, you've all the great soccer nations.
8: Yeah, we'll see a few days before when the draw is done, so hopefully we play the best teams there and see how we face against them. So
1: I saw your design, you designed it yourselves, did you? Were you all involved in signing
8: in the badge?
1: In the design on the badge?
8: Yeah, well that was mostly Harry Maher on the team, so I'll give credit to him about that one.
1: He's the creative genius, is he?
8: He's the designer, yeah.
1: Is he creative on the field?
8: Yeah, very creative. Yeah.
0: So he's a creative guy.
8: Yeah.
0: I'm sure you're looking forward to it.
8: Oh, so excited now. Yeah. It's kind of crept up on us though, so. Yeah. About a year, like, did we find out about a year ago, was it?
1: Yeah.
8: And didn't really think we were going to go. It was like kind of a bit touch and go, and then it's kind of creeping up on us now, so we're very excited to go, yeah.
0: Anything to get out of school for a couple of weeks without the hard slog.
8: Yeah, all day, take that. Listen, it'll be... Not many young people get to go to China for 2 weeks, absolutely. So it'll be a great experience.
0: And represent your country.
8: And represent the country.
0: And your school.
8: Well. Yeah.
0: It's fantastic. And your town.
8: Very good, yeah.
0: Now, the second player I have here, he looks... This is a tall fella.
9: Darragh Mallon.
0: Where do you play, Darragh?
9: Midfield.
0: Yeah.
9: CDM, number six.
0: Yeah, number six.
9: Yeah.
0: And of course, Mallon is a famous soccer name in Wexford, isn't it?
9: Yeah, yeah. My dad played at a fairly high level now, so yeah.
0: Yeah. And as a midfielder, are you kind of the anchor in midfield?
9: Yeah, I would be now. I'd be more defensive and leave the other lads off to go create attacks and stuff like that, yeah.
0: Yeah, their legs are faster than yours, are they?
9: Yeah, yeah.
0: How do you feel about this as a player, you know? Are you playing with any club in Wexford at the moment?
9: Yeah, play for Wexford FC.
0: Oh, yeah, you're right there.
9: Yeah.
0: On age group?
9: Under-17s.
0: Oh, you were the under-17s, yeah. Who's with the under-17s? Who's the coach?
9: Mark Ralph.
0: Mark. Yeah. Mark is with you, yeah. No, Mark, well, yeah. So, this is a great honour, isn't it?
9: Oh, I know, yeah. It's just, like, going back all the way to the All-Ireland final and then finding out, obviously, we were going to China. And we didn't really think much of it at the time, but it's after creeping up on us, as Alex said. And it's just around the corner now, so, yeah, we're excited.
0: You had to raise a good bit of money, hadn't you?
9: Yeah, it was.
0: 75,000 you've raised, I think, which is some achievement.
9: Yeah, 75,000 now. Mm. It was a big effort from all of us. And we've got good sponsors and everything now, so yeah, it was a big effort.
0: Any of the parents going?
9: My parents aren't going, but there is a good few parents going. Yeah, I'd say 10 or 11 of them be going, I'd say.
0: You were never on the trips that Sean Hearn brought to China years ago when you were young, no?
9: No, that stopped after COVID, so.
0: Oh, did it?
9: Yeah.
0: So it'll be a new culture, a new adventure, really, won't it?
9: Yeah.
0: You're going a couple of days early to soak in the atmosphere, I think.
9: Yeah.
0: And going to a city that there's 11 million people in.
9: Yeah. Shanghai's big city, like.
0: Yeah.
9: It's just, it's going to be an unreal experience, like.
0: Yeah.
9: Been stuck in Ireland all my life, like, going out to China.
0: Yeah.
9: See what it's like.
0: Will you keep the Mallon name flying now, won't you?
9: Yeah, I hope to do so, yeah.
0: Are you two-footed, incidentally?
9: No, just the one foot now.
0: You're not working on your weak foot, no. Is the left foot the weak foot?
9: Yeah, left foot's the weak foot, yeah. The right foot's too good, I don't need my left foot.
0: Not so sure about that, are you, lads? Yeah. Well, the best of luck anyway.
9: Yeah, thank you.
0: And the next man I have, I'm going to bring him in a bit closer, keep away from the wind.
10: I'm Jamie Stafford Doyle.
0: Yeah, how are you doing, Jamie?
10: I'm not too bad.
0: Remember you playing, did you score a goal in the All-Ireland final?
10: No, unfortunately I didn't.
0: No, you didn't, yeah.
10: Nah.
0: What position are you playing?
10: Playing centre mid as an 8, beside Darren.
0: Oh, you're playing, well, you make him look good, is it?
10: Yeah, exactly, yeah.
0: Yeah. Are you two-footed?
10: Not really, no. I'm not too bad now, but I wouldn't say two-footed, no.
0: Yeah. What is your strength, do you reckon? Strong?
10: Strong on the ball? Strong, and I'd say my passing now is decent.
0: Yeah.
10: Have a decent shot now.
0: Yeah.
10: Other than that, no, I'd say I don't offer too much.
0: Are you playing with a club in Wexford?
10: I'm playing with Wexford FC as well.
0: Yeah, you're under-17s, right?
10: Under-20, yeah.
0: You're under-20, yeah.
10: Yeah, I am, yeah.
0: Are you doing your leave cert this year?
10: I am, yeah.
0: Well, you're missing 2 weeks' education. Jesus.
10: Yeah, there's half the team are missing 2 weeks of their leaving cert, so...
0: you'll be all right, lads. You'll be all right.
10: I'll be great.
0: Mr. Hegarty said it's okay.
10: Exactly, we'll get through it anyway.
0: Yeah. Which is a great honour, isn't it? As I said, the lads who represent your country. Not many young lads get that opportunity.
10: Oh, exactly. You see, all the lads from other clubs going away, and you want to do that. So getting the opportunity to go, even to China, even further away. It's not just Europe. It'll be a great experience.
0: Yeah. And you don't know what the opposition is going to be like. They could be very good. They could be, you know. So it's kind of an unknown territory, isn't it?
10: Ah, yeah. Me and Alex have done a bit of looking up and seeing what we could find, but we haven't been able to find much now. So we're hoping, as we get closer, we'll find a bit more and be able to find out more about the other teams.
0: Yeah. Are you good in the air?
10: Not really, no, to be honest. I wouldn't say that.
0: So we have a midfielder with no left foot. We have a midfielder who's not good in the air. So how will that work out? Will it work out well so far?
10: Ah, sure, look, yeah. We won the All-Ireland without doing that, so...
0: Yeah.
10: We'll be grand.
0: Yeah, you
10: have big tall Reem Bracken in there that went on the headers.
0: Yeah, over 6 foot, isn't he?
10: Yeah, so 6'7" or something like that.
0: Yeah, 6'8". Yeah. Well, listen, best of luck.
10: Thanks very
0: Jamie.
10: Much.
0: Well done.
10: Thank you.
0: And the final man I'm bringing in, he's wearing his
1: a Kalosha Eamon Reish polo shirt.
9: Yeah, and Dara Buttle.
1: How are you, Dara? Are you from town, Dara?
9: No, I'm out from Allgate.
1: Oh, you're an Allgate man?
9: Yeah, I'm an Allgate man, yeah.
1: So you were at a cross, whether you go to Enniscorthy CBS or whether you go to Wexford. It's kind of a lot. Some of the Allgate boys go to Enniscorthy CBS, don't they?
9: Yeah, I went to Cross the Beg National School, and a lot of them went to Peters. So I went to the Peters at the start. So yeah. I've only transferred in here at TY. So now I'm here now.
1: Are they good here?
9: They're not too bad, I suppose.
1: It's a good sports school, isn't it?
9: Oh, it's amazing. Yeah, yeah. Absolutely unbelievable. Yeah.
1: And where do you play there?
9: I'm the striker.
1: Yeah, you're the man that scores the goals.
9: Yeah, I'm the bagsman.
1: Yeah.
9: That's what they call me around here, really. So.
1: I bet you're two-footed.
9: I'm more right-footed, but I can use the left.
1: Yeah.
9: I can use the left.
10: Yeah. No,
1: are you good in the air?
9: I'm not good in the air, no. Yeah. I maybe score one or two headers, but other than that, not great.
1: Yeah, but it's a marvellous achievement, isn't it?
9: I mean, it's unbelievable. Just talking to Darren Mallon nearly every week, every night at this stage, just looking back maybe a year ago, saying, like, oh, this isn't real, like, and now just realising we're going to China in 3 weeks. It's unbelievable.
1: Not many fellas get that, young lads get the opportunity. Not many soccer players, no matter what the level they play, get that opportunity.
9: No, not at all. Especially when they're growing up with all the boys in school this, all these years, and going to China with them is just unbelievable.
1: Have you spoken about the climate, or what's the climate like at this time of year in China?
9: I'm not too sure. I'm fairly sure it's pretty sunny out there. It's not too bad.
1: Yeah. It's so, nice to hear today. It's a nice evening to be training here this evening.
9: It's a great evening,
1: great. What has Will done for you? I know Parry is instrumental in you winning the All-Ireland, but somebody like Will, who has been an FAI coach, what has he brought?
9: I mean, Will's experience just brings so much to the group, like so much more. It's a new voice with the group, so it's amazing to have him here.
1: And he knows what he's doing.
9: Yeah, he knows exactly what he's doing. He has so much to say, so much more we're learning from him, so he's amazing with us.
1: Well, lads, lovely to talk to you, and the best of luck. You're going in 3 weeks' time, and don't worry about leaving, sir. Lads, big fan. It's only a piece of paper, isn't it?
9: Yeah.
1: At the end of the day.
9: Of
1: so the very best of luck, lads.
11: Thanks very much.
3: Yeah, that's the intermediate. That's the boys from the Wexford CBS who are heading off to China to play. And isn't it marvellous at that age that they get the opportunity? And they're all good soccer players. They've had great success with their clubs, and they've had great success with their schools. So the very best of luck. And as I said, you heard John Hegarty, their principal, speaking to us last week, actually, about saying what an honour it is for the club. It just shows you the diversity of sport now at underage. And I suppose the challenges for all sport to get the best players. There's some terrific GA players playing soccer as well on that team, but we wish them the very best of luck. At the moment, in rugby, Munster are leading Ulster 26-12, and that game has been played in Ulster as well. And elsewhere, Manchester United and Spurs are 0-0, and Davidstown and Ascamore's tight, and that game is level at the moment, coming near the end of the first half. I fancy it will be a tight game anyway. Would it be some remarkable achievement if Davidstown Courtney Cuddy could get to another final after being promoted last year, and the wonderful run that they went on in Leinster last year really would be a remarkable achievement for them, I have to say. But there's still a long way to go in that game, but we do know that Clubon getting the better of St. James in a pretty robust contest today in Uras. Colm Keogh was man of the match. They had a red carded Derek Keogh's red card in that game, so he won't miss the football next weekend because they've already qualified for the football, so he won't miss that next weekend, so he'll be okay for that. But there is an appeal system, but in my experience, appeals, they don't really work, to be honest. So it looks like, and he'd be a difficult player to replace. Every player at club level is very important, so he'd be one to be difficult to replace. Don't forget, tomorrow we're in Chadwick's Wexford Park with a double header. Jerry won't be with us because his son is running in the New York Marathon, Jerry Jr. And I can tell you, Jerry Ford wouldn't get on a plane for a long time. Now he's flying to America, so he's going to support his son 4 days in New York. So he's a school teacher in Wexford CBS. So Wexford CBS featuring a lot. And of course, we'll have games live. Yeah, I think the first game will be very tight, 3 o'clock. We have Shells and Navina, and Shells, I suppose, Richie Power, former Kilkenny great, brilliant forward himself. He's in charge of Shells. And James Quirk, who's a new selector with the Wexford senior hurling team will be on the sideline. So he's a fair, he's been with Navena for a good few years, so he has a fair indication of the players that are in Wexford. But if Navena are really up for the kind of, they've been a little bit uneven this year, but this could be a close game, that one, very hard to call. And then of course we've the mouth-watering clash at quarter to five of St Martin's and Rackney, where Tom Dempsey, Billy Byrne and myself will be bringing all the action to you live from Chadwick's Wexford Park tomorrow. Well, thanks to Aileen on sound today, and no doubt the celebrating team this evening. St Martin's complex has been busy in the last couple of weeks, it'll be busier this evening because our Camogie girls are celebrating winning the senior title, and Cran Ford Monaseed won the intermediate hurling is progressing at the moment, the semi-final. Tobon already through. That's it. If you're on the road, please be careful this evening. I'll talk to you tomorrow live from Chadwick's Wexford Park, and Aidan will bring the rest of the sport to you throughout the afternoon, and we're on the air until 7. Talk to you then. Have a good evening.
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12: 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That's dancing Sunday, October 11th at the Ashdown Park Hotel with Jack Keogh and his band.
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16: Good evening, I'm Tina Gates. A man has died after a tiger attack at a UK zoo. Police say he was seriously injured just after 1:30 today after entering a tiger enclosure at Yorkshire Wildlife Park. The park has been shut and will remain closed tomorrow. Reporter Anjum Pirbakos says it's been upsetting for everyone there.
17: Presumably lots of families would have been around using the facilities and enjoying the park, and then to suddenly see that there are emergency services there, the area is cordoned off, shots are fired. It's quite a serious situation, but also quite shocking and distressing for anybody that would have been in the vicinity.
16: Donald Trump wants a change in leadership in Ukraine in order to do a deal to end the war with Russia. Earlier, Vladimir Zelensky said Donald Trump is helping Russia fund the war by agreeing to buy a million tons of diesel from Moscow. The US president said he warned the Ukrainians not to hit oil refineries, but they went ahead anyway. And he's worried about the impact of those attacks on the world's fuel supplies.
18: And you know what I suggest? I suggest they get a new leader who can make a deal, because he could have made many deals that for some reason he never does.
16: Around 10,000 people have taken part in a national demonstration in support of Palestine in Dublin today. The protest, organised by the Irish Palestine Solidarity Campaign, saw demonstrators march from the Garden of Remembrance to Leinster House. It's the 21st national demonstration since the outbreak of the war in Gaza in October 2023. Among those marching together today were Mazen Aboulali from Gaza and Sahat Hunovsky from Israel.
19: Mazen Aboulali from Gaza.
20: Shachar Galinovsky from Israel.
19: We are pro-humanity. We are pro-peace. We want all of them to live in peace, his children and mine. We are against Netanyahu.
20: We have to free the West Bank and Gaza Strip and Palestine and make a two-state solution where everybody have the rights and the safety and security.
16: A judicial review of the decision to block an Orange Order march along Portadown's Gervahi Road has been adjourned until Monday. Belfast High Court ruled the case wasn't an emergency. Sinn Féin leader Mary Lou MacDonald says residents need the relief of knowing the march won't go ahead.
21: There is no circumstance in which permission should have been given for this march in the first instance. There is very sound reasons as to why it did not occur for the past 28 years.
16: The Dáil will only sit on Tuesday and Thursday next week as public sector staff are due to hold a major strike. The action by public sector unions on Wednesday is a result of the failure to agree a new pay deal. Labour's Duncan Smith says the Dáil can work around the public sector workers.
2: The Dáil will adapt and we will get our business done on other days and on subsequent days. But, you know, on the substance of the matter, all public sector workers deserve our support. Indeed, all workers in the economy and in the country are hurting and they're not getting the support they need from the government, and they need the backing of those in politics. They especially need the backing of those in government, and they're not getting it at the moment.
16: Krista Pike, who survived two lethal injections in Tennessee last week, has been discharged from hospital. The 50-year-old survived the execution attempts in what's been described unprecedented events. Her lawyers say that she's continuing to receive medical care in prison this weekend. A post-mortem examination is due to be carried out on the body of a man struck by a van in County Clare. The cyclist died after the collision on the N67 at Kilrush yesterday evening. The van driver wasn't injured in the incident. Gardaí are asking anyone who was in the area between 7.15 and 8.15pm yesterday and who may have information about the collision to come forward. And that's your latest news update at 4 minutes past seven.
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0: down to David Guetta with Alphaville and Ava Max, Forever Young. Hope you're having a great weekend. Hope you're enjoying the dance tunes. Lead to 11, more on the way shortly. Don't go anywhere.
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0: Great tune from Hannah Lang, Party All The Time, Jazzy Makeup as well. 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
5: Ta ashtru na heran go tawachi in the wilfuinev nis glinna ag torlu deiruch fwy da chusa. 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
10: Tina Gates. A man has died after a tiger attack at a UK zoo. Police say he was seriously injured just after 1:30 after entering a tiger enclosure at Yorkshire Wildlife Park. The park has been shut and will remain closed tomorrow. Reporter Anjum Pirbakos says it's been upsetting for everyone there.
11: Presumably lots of families would have been around using the facilities and enjoying the park, and then to suddenly see that there are emergency services there, the area is cordoned off, shots are fired. It's quite a serious situation, but also quite shocking and distressing for anybody that would have been in the vicinity.
10: Donald Trump wants a change in leadership in Ukraine in order to do a deal to end the war with Russia. Earlier, Volodymyr Zelensky said Donald Trump is helping Russia fund the war by agreeing to buy 1 million tons of diesel from Moscow. The US president has said he warned the Ukrainians not to hit oil refineries, but they went ahead anyway. And he's worried about the impact of those attacks on the world's fuel supplies.
12: And you know what I suggest? I suggest they get a new leader who can make a deal, because he could have made many deals and for some reason he never does.
10: Around 10,000 people have taken part in a national demonstration in support of Palestine in Dublin today. The protest, organised by the Irish-Palestine Solidarity Campaign, saw demonstrators march from the Garden of Remembrance to Leinster House. It's the 21st national demonstration since the outbreak of the war in Gaza in October 2023. Among those marching together today were Mazen Abu Ghali from Gaza and Shahad Hilanovsky from Israel.
13: Mazen Abu Ghali from Gaza.
14: Shahar Alinovsky from Israel.
13: We are pro-humanity. We are pro-peace. We want all of them to live in peace. His children and mine. We are against Netanyahu.
14: We have to free the West Bank and Gaza Strip and Palestine and make a two-state solution where everybody have their rights and their safety and security.
10: The decision to block the Orange Order from marching on the Gervahi Road will be back before the courts on Monday. Northern Ireland Secretary of State Chris Bryant intervened in the 12th day of the standoff in Portadown last night, announcing a ban citing public safety reasons. The order sought an emergency judicial review at the High Court in Belfast over the decision. However, duty judge Denise McBride said it wasn't an emergency and significant material still needed to be obtained. Sinn Féin leader Mary Lou MacDonald says residents just want this issue to be over.
15: Any turning back of the clock, there can be no going back. That has been the message to the very small rump of people who wish to disrupt and to destroy the very precious peace and progress that we have built over decades now.
10: Krista Pike, who survived two lethal injections in Tennessee last week, has been discharged from hospital. The 50-year-old survived the execution attempts in what's been described as unprecedented events. Her lawyers say that she's continuing to receive medical care in prison. A post-mortem exam is due to be carried out on the body of a man struck by a van in County Clare. The cyclist died after the collision on the N67 at Bonmore and Kilrush yesterday evening. The van driver wasn't injured in the incident. Gardaí are asking anyone who was in the area between 7:15 and 8:15 yesterday evening and who may have information about the collision to come forward. And the Dáil will only sit on Tuesday and Thursday next week. It's because public sector staff are due to hold a major strike. The action by public sector unions on Wednesday is a result of the failure to agree a new national pay deal. And that's your latest news update at 8:04.
7: And in sports, Roberto De Zerbi and Spurs have picked up a massive point in the Premier League this evening. Dominic Solanke scored in stoppage time to deny Manchester United victory in a 1-1 draw at Old Trafford. Brian Mbeumo's 73rd-minute goal looked to be the difference between the sides before the equaliser. Earlier, Jordan Henderson and João Pedro both got on the score sheet twice at Stamford Bridge as Chelsea thrashed Bournemouth 5-1. Fulham's search for a first win of the season continues. They were beaten 2-1 at Ipswich. Ireland international Dara O'Shea found the winner. The champions Arsenal got the day underway earlier with a 2-1 win over Leeds at the Emirates. Here at home, Derry City will meet Waterford in the final of the FAI Cup next month at the Aviva. Michael Duffy bagged a brace in a 2-0 win at Galway United, and the match winner says his team more than deserve a shot at silverware.
16: It means everything. This was so important for us today to get that final. It's been a tough year for us, and we knew that this was absolutely huge that we got the final, and try to even finish the season on a massive highway, a trophy, and the boys were unbelievable, and like, from Tom the whole way through the team, the subs came on, dug on, meant everything to them, and we got the job done.
7: Well, in rugby, it's early into Leinster's RDS homecoming in the URC this evening. They're in action against Cardiff, where a short time ago it was scoreless at the Laya Arena. Ulster produced a rip-roaring last 20 minutes to once again draw in the URC. It finished 26 points apiece against Munster in Belfast, with both sides scoring 4 try bonus points. Munster had been 26-5 ahead after an hour before Richie Murphy's side fought back with 3 tries. And in golf, Joe Dean of England takes the lead into tomorrow's final round of the Open de España in Madrid. He's 13 under par, one shot clear of the chasing pack. Shane Lowry's in a tie for 17th on 5 under par. And that's your latest news and sports updates. I'm Daniel Pitcher. It's 8:06.
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0: I love that. BT, that is Flaming June, the BT remix, Southeast Radio Saturday Night Hotspot. Still to come, we've a tune from Jordan Peak, Chris Lorenzo as well. Up next, it's a tune from Fat Sync. 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

Yeah, great tune. 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
8: Tina Gates. A man from Gaza and a man from Israel have marched side by side in Dublin today in support of Palestine. They're among an estimated 10,000 people who joined a national demonstration organised by the Ireland-Palestine Solidarity Campaign. Mazen Abu Ghali from Gaza and Shahi Hlinovsky from Israel stood shoulder to shoulder to highlight their shared support for the Palestinian people.
9: I was in the Air Force in Israel many years ago, and I was a policeman as well. Yeah, I've seen a lot, and we're getting the impact. We see more and more countries are refusing to cooperate with settlements in the West Bank and Gaza Strip.
10: Me and Jahar are both Semitic. This anti-Semitic is nonsense. Isn't that right?
9: Yeah, that's correct. That's very right.
8: Donald Trump is calling for Ukraine's leader Volodymyr Zelensky to be replaced following a huge row over Russian diesel. The US president announced he was ordering millions of barrels of fuel from Moscow and had previously warned Ukraine not to hit oil refineries. The man described as Vladimir Putin's number one enemy, author and financier Bill Broder, says it's an incredible move from the White House.
11: 3 weeks ago, a law was passed in the United States which was supposed to punish buyers of Russian oil. And then 3 weeks later, not only is the United States not punishing buyers of Russian oil, the United States announces that it will be a big buyer of Russian oil.
8: The British Prime Minister has reiterated his complete solidarity with Ukraine following disagreements between Vladimir Zelensky and Donald Trump. Andy Burnham has spoken to the Ukrainian leader, acknowledging a difficult last 24 hours. Mr. Zelensky's criticized the US president's decision to buy diesel from Russia, while Mr. Trump is calling for new leadership in Kyiv. Irish citizens are being advised against non-essential travel to Saudi Arabia following reports of missile strikes on Riyadh's international airport. British and American nationals have been told to avoid the airport, where several people have reportedly been injured. Flights have been suspended following the latest attack amid escalating fighting involving Houthi rebels in Yemen. A man has died after a tiger attack at a UK zoo. Police say he was seriously injured just after 1:30 after entering a tiger enclosure at Yorkshire Wildlife Park. The park's been shut and will remain closed tomorrow. Reporter Anjum Pirbako says it's upsetting for everyone there.
12: Presumably lots of families would have been around using the facilities and enjoying the park, and then to suddenly see that there are emergency services there, the area is cordoned off, shots are fired. It's quite a serious situation, but also quite shocking and distressing for anybody that would have been in the vicinity.
8: The decision to block an Orange Order march along Portadown's Gervahi Road will return to court on Monday. Northern Ireland Secretary Chris Bryant banned the march on public safety grounds following a 12-day standoff. An emergency judicial review was today refused. Sinn Féin leader Mary Lou MacDonald says residents want the issue resolved.
13: Any turning back of the clock, there can be no going back. That has been the message to the very small rump of people who wish to disrupt and to destroy the very precious peace and progress that we have built over decades now.
8: Michael Flatley has described his late wife Niamh as his dream girl. Speaking at her funeral service in Dublin today, the Riverdance star paid tribute to his wife of almost 20 years. Niamh died on Monday in the Beacon Hospital following an illness. Speaking at her memorial service, Michael described her as the voice of calm.
14: She was kind, caring, loving, giving, honest, decent, loyal, respectable, dignified, honourable, and fun. We'd run around Castlehyde in the fields and chasing each other like kids, roaring, laughing.
8: And that's your latest news update at 9:04.
15: And in sport, Roberto De Zerbi and Spurs have picked up a massive point in the Premier League this evening. Dominic Solanke scored in stoppage time to deny Manchester United victory in a 1-1 draw at Old Trafford. Brian Mbeumo's 73rd minute goal looked to be the difference between the sides before the equaliser. While earlier Jordan Henderson and João Pedro both got on the score sheet twice at Stamford Bridge, with Chelsea thrashing Bournemouth 5-1. Fulham's search for a first win of the season continues, beaten 2-1 at Ipswich, with the Irish international Dara O'Shea finding the winner. The champions Arsenal got the action underway earlier in the day with a 2-1 win over Leeds at the Emirates. Here at home, Derry City will meet Waterford in the final of the FAI Cup next month. Michael Duffy bagged a brace in a 2-0 win at Galway United, with the match winner saying his team more than deserve a shot at silverware.
16: It means everything. This was so important for us today to get that final. It's been a tough year for us, and we knew that this was absolutely huge that we got that final. Trying to even finish the season on a massive high with a trophy, and the boys were unbelievable. And Tom, the whole way through the team, the subs came on, dug on, meant everything to them, and we got the job done.
15: In rugby, Leinster had a 4-try bonus point sewn up at half-time in their URC meeting with Cardiff. Jimmy O'Brien has a brace along with tries from Hugo Keenan and Jack Conan. A short time ago, it was 22-5 at Laya Arena. While Ulster produced a rip-roaring last 20 minutes to once again draw, it finished 26 points apiece against Munster in Belfast, with both sides securing 4-try bonus points. Munster had been 26-5 ahead after an hour before Richie Murphy's side fought back with 3 tries. In golf, Joe Dean of England takes a joint lead into tomorrow's final round of the Open de España in Madrid. He's 13 under par with Scotland's Grant Forrest. That's one shot clear of the chasing pack. Shane Lowry is in a tie for 17th on 5 under par. And that's your latest news and sports updates. I'm Daniel Pitcher. It's 6 minutes past.
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0: 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Before that, Charlie Shell, Pullovers Cold, and Camilla Jones as well, The Creep. 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

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We gon' boogie, hoogie, hoogie, jiggle, wiggle, and dance like the roof on fire. 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